0: because he was a very, very good Grace B supporter.
1: Well done. Thanks for that, Eddie. We've lots to get through tonight because we closed a good win up against Antrim.
0: I was listening on the radio yesterday. I thought you were going to have a heart attack.
1: Colin
0: Doyle.
1: Colin's going to join us tonight because we've no rugby tonight, so we'll have a quick word with Colin about 8:25. Ian Neary joins on the Wicklow League with the pitch and putt. We have Luke Allen and Bray Wonders, Bill Porter. Eddie and Dominic will go through the ladies' results. We don't have any camogie tonight because Leanne is not available, but Leanne will be back with us in a couple of weeks' time. So lots to get through. You're happy because Monaghan.
0: Yeah, Monaghan, great win over Roscommon.
1: How did they do it?
0: Well, funny Monaghan.
1: They keep confounding everybody, don't they?
0: Monaghan having a great record against Roscommon in league and over the last couple of years, and I was sort of worried about that game, but I was listening to it on Northern Sounder yesterday, and they were sort of saying like. They're half the players just work. They just give so much work.
1: They only won two league matches, did they?
0: Yeah, they got relegated. But you see, they sort of championship is a big thing up there. It's a huge thing, and like they want to get back to Crow. They love Crow Park, Monaghan. They love it. You know, getting down there and great chance now because that whole league, that whole cup is going to be totally overloaded with good teams in it, you know.
1: And of course the pots are going to be done tomorrow morning, I think.
0: That's right, yeah. In obviously you've got Donegal, Armagh and Westmeath and Mayo, and they'll be drawn against Monaghan, Kerry, Meath or Dublin.
1: You suggested last week, Eddie, that the best draw for Wicklow would have been Antrim. What's the best draw for Monaghan?
0: I suppose Westmeath.
1: Yeah.
0: You know, looking at that. But I mean, I don't want Donegal because I don't want to be flying in a kite with, you know, Jim McGuinness, you know. Because all he does is fly kites.
1: Yeah, right.
0: There's Mayo again, beaten today by Tyrone.
1: It was a great game, though.
0: Yeah.
1: It was a great match.
0: Yeah, and Tyrone, they're back in the quarterfinal. They're dark horses.
1: Yeah, they're dark horses. Yeah, but in the quarterfinal, Louth and Cork.
0: And did you see Louth today and the guy, the goalkeeper?
1: Yeah, he was unfortunate, yeah.
0: But he's on a regular goalkeeper. He's actually the midfielder for his club.
1: All right.
0: And he just mistimed the ball, you know. Yeah.
1: Well, we'll go through all the results with Eddie and myself later on 9:30, but that was just to mention that the draw is on RT in the morning at 8:30.
0: Yeah, we can only draw Offaly or Down because they already met in the Talton Cup. So we can't draw for Manor.
1: We can't.
0: No. So there'll be two.
1: Why can we not draw for Manor?
0: Because we can't draw either Down and Offaly already played in the Talton Cup, right? So they can't draw each other. So they'll be in one pot, and then Wicklow and Fermanagh in the other pot.
1: Oh, I see what you mean, yeah.
0: So,
1: yeah.
0: And I was just sort of surmising, I was talking to Dominic Leister tonight, the LGFA, but we were saying, just say Wicklow draw Offaly. That'll probably be the first match at 3:00 next Saturday, because two Leinster teams in Croke Park, and it'll probably give the later time to the two Northern teams. I think if we draw down, that'll be all at 5:30 for us because I think they'll give down. They're sort of the topper seed team in the group, you know.
1: Yeah.
0: But it's Down's second year. Is it 2 years out of three to win the Talton Cup?
1: They're too good for the Talton Cup, aren't they?
0: They are. So it probably needs to be tweaked a little bit that Talton Cup, you know. But like
1: as they went to Laois yesterday and beat them well.
0: Yeah.
1: And Laois in the Talton Cup, they led us at halftime in the Talton Cup, 1-12 to 3 points.
0: Yeah. I know Dean Healy's my own club man. You were there yesterday watching them playing. Like, fantastic.
1: Oh, he's incredible, yeah.
0: But if there was a transfer fees of GA players around Ireland, wouldn't Dean Healy be a right target for any county?
1: He's a
0: tremendous player.
1: Yeah, there were some great players just like Matt Nolan as well.
0: Yeah,
1: and Lushie McGrainer and.
0: Yeah.
1: It was a great team.
0: It probably all hinged on the two penalties. We scored our penalty and they missed theirs.
1: Correct. And they both were on rebounds.
0: Yeah, and Don Darcy put his in from the rebound and the Antrim player put his in. So, look, it's small margins, isn't it?
1: Small margins.
0: It's nice to get the rubble green.
1: Oh, yeah. We better say hello to Mark Brophy as well. Are you World Cup out? You're just exhausted at the moment, are you?
2: Oh, yeah.
1: And there are 29 games next week.
0: Oh. Yeah. I'll tell you, Michael, when you're pouring a bowl of cornflakes at 3:20 in the morning and looking for milk and sugar, like the last two nights I was watching USA and Paraguay and last night Scotland and
1: someone said to me that they knew I had prostate and said the only people like you would be up in the middle of the night because you're the only ones to suffer.
0: who did Scotland
1: beat? So you would be the only guys watching the matches.
2: Scotland beat Haiti 1-0.
0: And I tell you one thing, Haiti were excellent, weren't they?
2: Did you watch
0: it, Mark?
2: I did.
1: You had two insomniacs.
0: And my son said to me today, all the Haiti players are all Dutch guys. Balsam or Dusk Guys?
2: No, that's Curaçao. Yeah.
1: Curaçao. And Mark, I had
2: they're all Dutch apart from one player, Tahi Chong.
0: Never heard of him.
1: Mark, I heard
2: of him. Played with Man United and Sheffield. He's with Sheffield.
0: Well, our man scored two goals tonight anyway. Havertz. He's on fire.
1: I heard one stat, and you would know whether it's right or not, Mark, that no World Cup team has won that was managed by an outside manager.
0: That's right.
1: Is that right?
0: Yeah.
1: So that must knock out a few this time round.
0: Well, Ancelotti's in with Brazil, but the way they played last night, they wouldn't win a match on the white gates.
1: I thought Morocco were very good.
0: Yeah. And your man Hakim was brilliant, wasn't he?
2: Yeah.
0: But like when you see your man from Newcastle, Gummer, is playing midfield for Brazil, sure, me and you could play midfield for Brazil, Michael. He was brutal.
2: Bruno Guimarães. He didn't play well.
0: And then Casemiro.
1: See, Mark is Casemiro. Much more polite about it. Mark said he didn't play well. He doesn't use the...
2: He's a top-class player for Newcastle.
1: Yeah. Now tell us,
0: if I'd have said to you 20 years ago, Mark, 20 years ago or maybe 30 years ago, that there'd be a Brentford forward playing for Brazil in the World Cup in 2026, you'd have laughed at me.
2: Yeah.
1: Anyway, what news have you for us, Mark?
2: Just the scores from the World Cup to start with. Group C, Haiti 0, Scotland 1. Group D, Australia 2, Turkey 0. This was a real surprise.
0: That was football, not cricket.
2: Yeah. And Group E, Germany 7, Curaçao 1.
1: Now, have you learned anything that changes your mind at the moment as to who your tip to win it was?
0: Well, Curaçao won't win it.
2: No, I'd still go for... I haven't put any money on it, but I'd still go for Spain to win it.
1: Yeah, and of course...
2: I've drawn Brazil in the sweep, though, so I hope I'm wrong there.
0: I drew Switzerland in the sweep.
2: Yeah, well,
0: they got caught by Qatar.
2: Qatar won all.
1: Yeah. Now, Spain have their first match on Monday against Cape Verde.
0: It'll be a Turkish youth.
1: At 5 o'clock in the evening. Yeah. And then they play Saudi Arabia next Sunday, Mark. So they look like that they're not going to be tested too much. Maybe against Uruguay on Saturday 27th.
2: Yeah.
1: So you could be all right there. I felt France. France play on Tuesday against Senegal. And then they're home to Iraq on the 22nd. And they play Norway on the 26th. So they haven't got a bad draw either.
0: Yeah. Norway.
1: Yeah.
0: Yeah.
1: Yeah, so anyway, that's the World Cup, Mark. Tomorrow night, as I said, there's a stack of matches on. You'll have to see what's on. I know on Thursday night, England are playing, aren't they?
0: They're playing Croatia, because I'll actually be over in England for that match, believe it or not, Michael.
1: Oh, yeah.
0: Yeah.
1: Yeah, they're playing Croatia on Tuesdays or Wednesday, Mark.
2: They're playing Croatia, I think, on Tuesday, is it?
0: Yeah.
1: Wednesday.
2: No, Wednesday at 9 o'clock
1: in the evening
2: in Group L,
1: Yeah, and then they play Ghana on the Tuesday 23rd and Panama on the 27th. They haven't got a very difficult group, really.
0: And it's gas, though. No. All the guys on social media, all the Boys in Green Club and all these Facebook pages we're on, you know, they're all booing England and hoping to get beaten. And, like, most of them are all supporting Liverpool and Newcastle and Chelsea and Arsenal and Man United. And they're all booing their own players. Like, I mean, like it's totally bizarre, isn't it? It's ironic. Like, I'll be supporting Declan Rice and Bukayo Saka. I'll even be supporting Harry Kane, which goes against the grain, but I'd love to see England win the World Cup.
1: Yeah. Well, before we take a break, Eddie, there was one other bereavement that we omitted to mention. That was the death of mother of
0: Christopher Canavan,
1: Chris,
0: and Brian Canavan and Georgina, who play football with Anna Cora, and Brian is over in America now.
1: Yeah,
0: very sad news. I knew the lady well, was involved with Avoca, lovely lady, worked in Wicklow Council for many years.
1: Yeah,
0: and always great woman to have a chat on the sideline.
1: Yeah, so our sympathies to Michael and to Brian, Michael, Christopher and Georgina. So the funeral tomorrow, Monday, and removal on Tuesday then in Avoca. Yeah. Sad old times for families. Sad old times for families.
0: Yeah.
1: So we just admit our apologies to the family there. We had omitted to mention that at the start, and our sympathies to all. We'll take a suspiogue and we'll come back with a chat with Colm Doyle on the Wicklow match yesterday, and then we'll take it from there.
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0: Now you're on East Coast FM Sunlight Sport. Thanks for joining us. I hope you can stay with us until 10 o'clock or so. We're going to have we don't have any rugby tonight because Donal Gannon is taking a night off because the URC final is not until next Friday night, actually in Croke Park. So we thought we'd just bring this part of the programme a quick word on the Antrim Wicklow match yesterday. It was a stunning end to the game because Wicklow were down 1-7 to 9 points at half time. That was really because Ryan McQuillan, their centre half forward, had picked up a goal 5 minutes before half time. And it looked like things, as I said on the commentary, that things were going pear shaped because it was 6 minutes into the second half, was 3-9 to 9. Now, Usher McGrainer gave us a bit of light at the end of the tunnel when he scored a goal to bring it back to a 6 point. Game, but then Dominic McEnhill, the corner forward, landed a 2-pointer and suddenly it was 3-11 to 1-9 again. We hit a purple patch then, and Owen Darcy got a point from a free, Porrick O'Toole got a point, Owen Murta got a point, Kevin Quinn got a point, and then with 20 minutes gone in the second half, it was 3-11 to 1-13. It was down to a 4-point game. Tiernan McCormack though pointed out to 5 on 21 minutes. Owen Darcy then has a penalty, scored on the rebound, 2-13 to 3-12. They've put 2 points in it. Porrick O'Toole put a point in it at 2-14 to 3-12, 27 minutes. For the next couple of minutes, Pat Shivers got 2 points, Niall Burns got a point, and they put their lead out to 2-14 to 3-15, 4 point lead, and just with about 5 minutes left, Mark Jackson kicked a 2-pointer, reeled as straight as an arrow shot, 22-24. Usher McGrainer put a point in it, 2-17 to 3-15. Kevin Quinn levelled it on 2 minutes to go, 2-18 to 3-15. We won the kick out, held possession, and the right man got it with about 40 seconds to go, Dean Healy, and there was no stopping him, 25-24, 2-19 to 3-18, and Wicklow had won by a point. Antrim won the kick out, but Pat Shivers at the end of the day, at the other end, kicked the ball towards the goals, but the hooter went and we'd won by a point. Now, Colm Doyle, Chairman of Kilteagan, was on commentary with me. Have you got your breath back, Colm?
1: Oh, just about. It took a while now.
0: It was an extraordinary game. 6 minutes into the second half, we were a bit worried.
1: Oh, definitely we were. Antrim came out in the second half, and they just, I'll tell you, they seemed to just hoover everything up in the middle of the field.
0: Oh, they did.
1: Every break they were winning, whereas we were winning a lot of kickouts and a lot of breaks in the first half. For the first 10 minutes there, they just they really upped the intensity there, and they just they were winning everything.
0: And we have to say that Wicklow lined out with the same team as played against that played against Tipperary the previous week, Colm.
1: Yeah, I know. No, they did. But to be honest, it was a game of a lot more than the 15 that started. It's great to have a panel of the strength and depth that we have. I'd say there was no one taken off because they were there yesterday because they weren't performing. But it was great to be able to change it up and bring in some fresh legs that really did a lot of damage when they came in.
0: Yeah, well, Kian Deering managed to mark that half-back. That was Mark Jordan, yeah, who was causing a lot of trouble. Joe Pendergast came on as well, and Mark Kenny came on. But I suppose it was a great overall team performance with Matt Nolan playing great, Oisin playing great, Kevin Quinn. But you had said early in the second half, well, there's no sign of Dean Healy. He's bound to turn up at some stage. And did he turn up in the last 15 minutes?
1: Yeah, I would look at the ball he took in a similar position about 10 minutes before he scored that last point, and he cut in the very same way, went headed straight for goal and rasped the shot off the crossbar. We thought then that maybe that was the moment gone, but I look at Dean just put in a great, he put in a good, a very good first half as well. he did a lot of damage, but his last 10 or 15 minutes was super now.
0: Well, he scored 5 points, and one of those was a two-pointer. And, of course, Mark Jackson got 4 points with two-pointers as well. So they contributed. Murta got a point. In the forwards, Padraig O'Toole got 3 points. I don't know how he got any of them, because he had to swivel and turn so many times, hadn't he?
1: Yeah, I know. Look, and we talked about Mark Jackson, but probably one of the turning points of the game was probably the penalty save, or the double penalty save that Jackson pulled off.
0: Indeed, yeah. Another man who played well and didn't get a score was Christopher O'Brien. You loved his performance.
1: Chris O'Brien was just, he worked so hard all day up and down the field. Like, he made some great interceptions, like inside his own 21, and yes, popped up at the end of plays as well on the other side of the field. And I think he played in a lot of positions. I even think they moved him back there when they brought Mark Kenny on. I think they moved him back to wing back as well.
0: Yeah.
1: I think he was a bit surprised with that even.
0: Tom Morton from the 11 was cornerback. Matt Nolan from Toker was fullback. Malachy Stone with another smashing game was at number 4 from Barndarrick. Dara Fee at number 5 from Toker. Owen Murta at number 6 from 11. And Gavin Fogarty at number 7 from Roundwood. Middle of the field was Dean Healy from St. Patrick's. And Jack Kerwin of Ballyglass, I thought, played extremely well right through the whole game.
1: Oh, he did, and like, he had a very important, I think it was for the one of the last points, I think it could have been it was Oshie McGrainer's points from the pre. Jack, he made a great interception as the ball broke just inside our 65, just in the build up to that. I think it was Jack won the ball back just to set up that the second or the third last attack.
0: He
1: covered a lot of ground there, all right, and he got on a lot of ball and did a lot of damage there as well.
0: And one man at number 10 who's had a great few weeks in the Wicklow jersey is Jonathan Carlin, and we always pick him out easy because he's got a pair of pink boots, so he's easy to find. But by God, he's had a great innings, hasn't he?
1: There's no going back with Johnny Carlin. Like, it just, he's 100% for everything. Like, and he sees he picked up a couple of knocks there yesterday. Yeah, all right.
2: Thank God for Junior Hurling Championship.
0: And Padraig O'Toole was at number 11 from Giltiegan. Chris O'Brien at number 12 from Arthur Jarline's Ballymoney. Oisín McGrainer, Avondale at 13. Kevin Quinn Blessington at number 14. And Owen Darcy at number 15. Carl Fitzgerald was at 16. Mark Kenny 17. Keane Deering 18. Joe Pendergast 19. Liam O'Neill at 20. Jack Hardy 21. Colin O'Gallagher at 22. Jack McCall at 23. Conor Fee at 24. Sean Murphy at 25. And Carl Baker at 26. And now the draw on tomorrow. And Eddie, you were telling us what the way this works.
2: Yeah, well, just before I go there, Colin, I was listening there talking, like, I was listening to the radio yesterday afternoon, and like, the game has changed so much of these new rules. It's actually an incredible game now, the speed of the game. And you mentioned Christopher O'Brien there. Like, I mean, a couple of times I said to myself, what's he doing back in the fullback line cleaning the balls up? You know, like, where are these players coming? There's no such thing now as a number jersey, number 2 now, you're a cornerback, or number 5, you're not your wing back. It's where you're picked when you play the game. It's incredible, isn't it, the way the players...
1: Yeah, well, even that, we saw a couple of times yesterday where Owen Darcy was one of the last men back in defence.
2: He was the
1: last man that was putting in tackles there. Like, it's amazing the way it's changed. But like, Chris O'Brien yesterday, he was actually at the start and finish of some of the attacks.
2: Yeah, yep. Yeah.
1: Like,
0: now,
1: you know, yeah.
0: The draw
2: tomorrow, Column. So it'll be down and Offaly in one bowl, and it'll be. I'm going to say St. Pat. Sorry, it's going to be Wicklow and Fermanagh in the other bowl. So
0: that's because they can't.
2: It's, there's no repeat draws in the Tarleton Cup. So
0: yeah,
2: it'll be them two will be separate. So like, we have to play either down or Offaly. So
1: yeah,
2: you have to take what you get. But I'd probably err towards, we'd probably better all play in Offaly, and hopefully maybe Fermanagh might beat down. You know,
0: well, yeah, we don't know. We are where we are.
3: Look, it'd be good. I suppose, look, you'd have to say Offaly would possibly be a better draw for us, but I don't think that game would be very good. Any of the other three that are left there after some elective performances they've put in.
2: Well, maybe Down or Offaly are saying, we don't want Wicklow, we want Fermanagh.
0: Colin, thanks to Mill.
2: Colin, it's amazing. Like, I mean, a couple of months ago we were in the National League and we were sort of crying over not getting promoted, and we're still crying over it was a bad result though. But we went to Corrigan Park, we got beaten 2-18 to 1-14. Like, what a turnaround to come back and turn that score around and win the match yesterday by a point.
3: I'd say that was a 7-point hammering up there.
2: Yeah,
3: I was up about 3/4 of an hour out the far side of Belfast there.
2: A mile from Scotland, I think it was.
3: That was a big beating, but Shivers there, he did a lot of damage that day in the league.
2: Yeah,
3: and we managed him so well, I think, there yesterday as well.
2: I think we probably learned
3: a lot more up there than they did from the league.
2: Yeah. But doesn't football change so much when the weather gets good and bright and sunny and hard grounds than it was, say, middle of February or March?
3: I think it's a team that's just come and go at the right time now as well.
0: And we have to say well done to all the supporters who travelled. There was one actually, Harry Boland, who got the train to Belfast and a taxi out to the match. So well done, Harry, on making such an effort to get to the game.
3: Yeah,
0: there was so many Wicklow supporters there. Surprised at Colin myself, but
3: I was great support up there yesterday. All right.
2: So it's 3 o'clock and 4:30 next Saturday, isn't it?
0: And we'll be one of those.
3: We're hoping here is 3 o'clock anyway, because there's a good servant of Wicklow hurling and Kilteagan hurling, Shawnee Germain. He's getting married next Saturday now to Hannah Leonard, and We're going to have to break the news now to him sometime this week.
0: What time is the wedding, do you think?
3: It's earlier than 3:30, but we'll hope for the 3:30 one to get back there quickly.
2: I got no invitation for that.
0: Colin, thanks a million, and look forward to seeing you next Sunday, next Saturday in Croke Park, please God. Thanks a million.
3: No problem. Talk to you later.
0: Colin. Good night to you. Yeah, it was a good day for Wicklow, because we've had difficult days, like that difficult losing to Dublin where we thought we could have beaten them. Losing to Longford when we thought we had them. Yeah. So it's nice to have a bit of the rub of the green.
2: Well, as Jimmy Greaves once said, is that right, Mark? Football's a funny old game.
4: Yeah.
0: Right, well, let's go to Mark Brophy while you tee up Ian Neary.
2: Ian Neary?
0: Yeah.
2: Oh, yeah.
0: Wicklow League.
2: Yeah, Liverpool supporter.
0: Yeah.
2: By the way, the Premier League fixtures are out the 19th next Friday.
4: Yeah, I hear that.
0: We'll wait with bated breath. Right, we'll be talking to Ian Neary in a moment. Eddie's just going to line Ian up there. Mark Brophy, over to you in the meantime.
4: Yeah, Kelly Harrington secured her first international gold since her Paris 2024 success, as Team Ireland came away with 33 medals from the first phase of the Four Nations tournament in Glasgow. Two-time Olympic champion Harrington beat English opponent Ella Lonsdale in the women's 60 kg elite final in the competition. This brings together fighters from Ireland, England, Scotland and Wales. Patsy Joyce, Gavin Ryan, Linda Desmond, Saoirse Lawless and Caelan Cassidy were the other Irish gold medalists in the elite category, while there were also 4 Irish golds in the under-19s there.
0: It was a good return, Mark.
4: Yeah.
0: Wasn't it? 33 medals.
4: Mm.
0: That was pretty good. And Kelly Harrington back on the stage.
4: Yeah.
0: Well done, Kelly.
4: In Formula One, Lewis Hamilton celebrated an emotional and historic first Grand Prix victory with Ferrari.
0: I didn't watch it. How did he do it?
4: I'm not sure. To end Kimi Antonelli's 5-race sequence of success and become, at 41, Formula One's oldest winner since Australian Jack Brabham in 1970. The Barcelona Catalunya Grand Prix triumph was the Briton's first win since Belgium 2024, when he was at Mercedes. His record 7th in Spain at the Circuit de Catalunya. and 106th of the seven-time world champion's extraordinary career. Italian Antonelli, the 19-year-old championship leader for Mercedes, retired five laps from the end with an electrical shutdown while in second place and saw his lead over Hamilton slashed to 41 points. George Russell finished second for Mercedes after starting on pole with McLaren's reigning champion Lando Norris, finishing third there.
0: So, where does the tables now?
4: The tables, at the moment, Antonelli is leading. He's on 156 points. Hamilton second on 115. George Russell third on 106. Charles Leclerc fourth on 75. Lando Norris fifth on 73 there.
0: So Antonelli has really got to, it's his to lose now, isn't it?
4: It's his to lose, but there's still a long way to go. Mercedes are heading the Constructors' Championship.
0: Is it a bit tighter now?
4: They're 262. Ferrari have 190.
0: All right. Yeah,
4: McLaren third on 141.
0: So that result for Hamilton has narrowed it a bit.
4: Yeah.
0: Where are you going next?
4: Next to basketball, and Jalen Brunson set a franchise NBA finals record with 45 points and nearly single-handedly ended the 53-year NBA title drought as the New York Knicks recorded a 94-90 victory over the San Antonio Spurs. Brunson scored 29 points in the second half of Game 5 as New York overcame a 15-point third-quarter deficit to win their first NBA championship since 1973. The Knicks won 4 out of the 5 games in the best-of-7 series there. Also in basketball, Ireland have confirmed changes to the Women's Division 1 and Men's Division 2 league structures ahead of the 2026-27 season. Tralee Warriors and Ongar Chasers will enter into Domino's Women's Division 1 for the first time, making it a 12-team league for the 2026-27 season. The men's division 2 will feature Athlone BC, Ballina Braves, Cavan Eagles, Dublin Raiders, Father Matthews, Ongar Chasers, Team Northwest, and Trinity BC. There,
0: all good news for basketball.
4: In hockey, the Irish women's hockey team suffered their second defeat to the Netherlands.
0: Yeah, well, they are up against it, aren't they, Mark?
4: 2 days.
0: The Netherlands, are they number one in the world? Are they?
4: They would be number one.
0: It's no disgrace losing to them.
4: Going down 4-0 in the Rotterdam stage of the FIH Hockey Pro League there. But the Irish men began their 2026 FIH Nations campaign with a comprehensive 3-0 win over the United States in Cape Town. Ben Johnson, Greg Williams and Fergus Gibson got the goals in wet weather at the Hartley Vale Stadium to give the Green Machine the ideal start in their bid to return to the FIH Pro League.
0: Good result against the States, yeah.
4: Yeah, unfortunately it didn't go well against France, though they were beaten 2-0 in their second of three pool stage matches in the FIH Hockey Nations Cup. So that's one.
0: Certainly they were back on their back straight away, weren't they? Yeah. It's pity. But anyway, right, where are you going next?
4: Going to darts, and disappointment for Ireland there.
0: And were they beaten?
4: They were beaten, actually.
0: Yeah. This is O'Connor and...
4: This is the Republic of Ireland were beaten 8-5 by Scotland, actually, there. William O'Connor and Nicky Mansell were playing for Ireland there.
0: All right, come back to you on that in just a moment, because we got Ian Neary with us. Hello, Ian.
5: How are you, Michael?
0: The curtain is coming down very soon.
5: It is indeed, yeah. We're nearly into overtime now, just a couple more weeks.
0: Right, tell us where you are, or what's happened.
5: Yeah, so today, Michael, Ratnew are the Charlie Bishop Cup champions for the ninth time as they overcame Wicklow Town 5-0 in Kilcoole. Man of the match, Bill Moore, who scored twice, along with singles by Jordan Graham, Jodie Merrigan and Ross Quinn. So yeah, that's it, Michael. Big turnout today. So well done to Nicky Kearney and everyone involved. They were huge entertainers, and it was a great crowd today. Yeah. So, and well done to Ratnew. They were brilliant from start to finish.
0: So are you down to the Wicklow Cup final as the last one left? Is it nearly?
5: Yeah, so next week.
0: The youth one as well, is it?
5: Yeah, so I'll go through a couple of results.
0: Yeah,
5: go through,
0: yeah. Pictures, please do, yeah.
5: A little bit more to get through, yeah. So in Division 1, we had the final game of the season take place on Tuesday. Ballywaltham beat Ashford Rovers 4-2, and in doing so, the Bray men prevented Rovers from finishing a perfect season. So they lost 1 out of 16. So that was a big shock, really. But then the other one, yeah, we had two semi-finals today as well take place. So they have a Division 3 shield, it's called the Kieran Bishop Shield. Arklow United B beat Ockham Rangers 3-2 with goals by Richie Neary, Fossil Muse and an own goal. And in the other semi-final, Steve Kearney's free kick was the difference as Glen Cormac United beat Ballywaltham B 1-0. Yeah, that's all the results, Michael. And then I just want to have a special mention to the Wicklow under-14s Kennedy Cup squad. The young men created history as they beat Mayo 4-1 in the final of the trophy. And so it's well done to coaches Podge, Barry, Hugh, Cahill and Jack, and all the parents and players. And a special mention to the WDSL for pushing the league in the right direction, in particular Peter Porter, Brian Cavanagh and Mary Brown. So yeah, a truly remarkable achievement there, Michael, for all involved.
0: First
5: piece of silverware, so sensational stuff there.
0: Yeah, indeed, yeah. That'll be in the local press during the week, I'm sure.
5: They win indeed, yeah. Now, they beat Mayo 4-1 the final, so that was brilliant for them. So it's a great achievement, a bit of history makers as well. And it's the 40th anniversary from the Oscar Traynor. That'll be the senior side, so look, there's some sort of correlation there somewhere along the line.
0: Yeah, please God. Right, where are you going next?
5: Yeah, just a handful of fixtures, Michael. Tuesday, as you mentioned, we have the semi-final of the Youth Cup. Realmwood entertain Ratnew B. And then the winner will play Ashford Rovers A in the final on Saturday. So that's in Kilcoole. So the semi's on Tuesday, and the winner of that will play Ashford in the final on Saturday. Also on Saturday at 5 p.m, we have the final of the inaugural Kieran Bishop Shield, as I mentioned. So that's between Glen Cormac United B and Arklow United B. So that's up in Riders Field. And then the big one, Michael, on Sunday at 3 p.m. in Celtic Park, Arklow, it's St. Anthony's versus Ratnew. So the two top teams in the county will go head to head, and whoever wins, they'll win a double, as they've all won a trophy already.
0: And 3 o'clock?
5: 3 o'clock, Michael, yeah.
0: Okay, and you'll be there?
5: Yeah, I'll be there 100%. Looking forward to it. That should be a good game. Two very good teams, Michael.
0: Okay.
5: And then Ratnew will be bouncing after our result today, and then sort of Anthony came and won the league out of nowhere. So yeah, two very good sides.
0: What you're saying is it could really go either way, couldn't it?
5: Oh, definitely. Yeah, definitely on the day.
0: On the day. Well done. We look forward to chatting to you next week as you bring the curtain down on the 25-26 Wicklow League season. Well done, Ian. Catch you next Sunday, please, God.
5: Yeah, thanks, Michael. Chat to you soon.
0: Yes, good night to you. And Suspio Gala, begging me your rash a couple of moments.
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0: You're on East Coast FM Sunlight Sport. Don't forget, don't worry, we haven't forgotten about Bray Wonders. We're going pitch and putt now in just a moment, and then we're going Bray Wonders after that tonight. Just a switch around a bit of items on the show. And of course, the Wicklow League will probably finish up next week, so Bray Wonders will go back to their usual slot. Anyway, pitch and putt next, and John Manning joins us, and I know from last week that John mentioned that it was County Stroke play action Saturday and Sunday, RGS, Old County, Navan and Prosperous. So over to you, John.
8: Thanks, Michael. Very good evening to you and to your listeners. The Dublin Stroke play first. We start with the ladies. They played in RGSC, as you said, yesterday. And it was a win for Glenda Hoy, a lady who knows RGSC very well, formerly a member there, now playing out of Lucan. She shot 50 and 52 for a 6-under par total of 102, winning by just a single stroke. From Geraldine Ward, the many-time champion, 52 and 51 for Ger, total of 103. Second for the ninth time in the championship, hugely long-serving supporter of the championship.

0: Old County, 47, 44, 48, total of 23 under par, 139, winning the senior by a single stroke from his Dublin into county colleague John Ross Crangle from Loughlinstown, 46, 44 and 50 for John Ross. And another Old County man, Carl Murphy, finished in third place on 141 on the back 18 tiebreaker from yet another Old County man, George McGreal. Jerry Clarges from Old County shot 100 in the Intermediate Championship. That was a one-stroke win over Justin Gill from Loughlinstown. And nice to see Brendan Crean, long-standing supporter of Pitch and Putt for Myern in Drumcondra. Total of 103 in third place for Brendan. Daniel Di Tofano, forgive the pronunciation there, of Old County, 52 and 60 for 112 to win the junior. He won by a shot from Sam O'Brien from Port Marnock, whose 60-53 return got him second place on the back 18 tiebreaker from John Boyle of Loughlinstown. Up in Meath, playoffs were the theme. Michael Eamon Gibney from Castletown shot 94, 14 under par in the Gen Senior. That was matched by David Campbell from Trim. They embarked on the nine-hole playoff, which was won by Eamon Gibney. Similarly, a playoff in the intermediate grade, Owen Stanley from Stackallan tied with Stephen Behan of Laytown. Victory went to Owen Stanley in the extra nine holes. And a home winner in junior, Jerry O'Brien from Navan, total of 109. Four-shot winner over Michael Hand from Stackallan. Ladies senior winner was Paula Lynch from Oldcastle from Kathleen Geraghty of Screen. The third playoff in Navan over the weekend was won by Margaret Keneally of Trim. She took the ladies junior title from Teresa Fagan of Royal Mead in the extra holes. And the ladies junior champion this year is Vivian Lennon from Royal Mead, who beat Nuala Stafford of Stackallan into second place. Prosperous hosted the Kildare Stroke Play Championships for the first time ever, and twin teams of Prosperous success and family success in this one. Justin McKeown from Prosperous was the senior winner with a total of 20 under par, 144. He won by three from Cathal O'Toole of Atgarvan on 147. And third place went to Cathal O'Toole's brother, Padder O'Toole of Atgarvan, with a total of 150. In the intermediate grade, it was another Prosperous win. Gavin Craig shot 49, 49 and 51 for a total of 13 under par, 149. And won by three strokes from his father, Thomas Craig of Prosperous, 50, 51 and 51 for a total of 152 for Thomas. And in third place, another Prosperous man, Aaron Tobin, 55, 49 and 49, total of 153. Then in Gents Junior, Jerry McKeown of Prosperous, that's the son of senior winner Justin McKeown. He shot 54, 53 and 51 for a total of 158. And he won by a single shot from Porrick Lynch of Atgarvan, 51, 56 and 52 for a total of 159. Sean Michael Casey of Prosperous was third on 160. The ladies senior winner, not for the first time, was Chrissy Sheedy from Ryston and Newbridge, 56 and 52 for Chrissy, total of level of par, 108. One-shot winner over the ever-improving Molly O'Toole of McDonough. Total of 109 for Molly, 57 and 52. Brilliant performance by Laura Fogarty of Atgarvan in the intermediate grade. 52 and 53 for a three-under-par total of 105. And that won by 12 strokes from her club colleague Christine Foley, who shot 56 and 61 for 117 total. In ladies junior, the fourth win of the weekend for at Prosperous went to Rachel Dunn, 63 and 59 for a total of 122, winning by eight strokes from Catherine Dillon, the runner-up from St. Bridget, 68 and 62 for Catherine. Congratulations to all those winners on a bumper pitch and putt weekend, Michael.
1: Yeah, and the weather was superb.
0: It was most acceptable.
1: Yep.
0: Both days.
1: Right, where are you heading next, John?
0: Next weekend, we've got Scratch Cups galore. We've got Loch Oole down near Mullingar in Westmead on Saturday, as well as Loughlinstown, closer to home, in the that's also on Saturday. And then on Sunday, the Shandon Scratch Cup in Phibsborough in Dublin. They are the three main ones for next weekend.
1: Good. And you'll have news of them for us next Sunday, please God. Yep.
0: Indeed we will, Michael. Thank you very much.
1: Have a good week. Thanks, John. Good night
0: you
1: to you.
0: Thanks, Michael. Good night.
1: Right, we're on 087-77-11103 if you have anything to say to us on the evening. Just to mention that racing next week, Kilbeggan tomorrow evening, it's a jumps card at 5:10. No racing then Tuesday or Wednesday. Of course, Ascot is on Tuesday, Wednesday and Thursday.

0: Shepherdstown run on a Thursday at 10 past 5 on a flat card. And then on Friday, Down Royler, a flat card at 10 past 5. Limerick, a flat card at a quarter to 5. And on Saturday, Down Royler, a flat card at 2:05 and no racing next Sunday. And as I said, Ascot on Tuesday and Thursday. I'll be watching Ascot to see if Minnie Hawk at 8-1 can rebound and win at Ascot. Well, we'll see. 8-1, not a bad price. I think we're going to Mark Brophy just before we go to the news. We're about 3 minutes away from the news, Mark. So, yeah. Yep.
1: First thing, news of the Irish ladies. They were beaten 1-0 away to France during the week.
0: Yeah.
1: That means France top the group and take the lone automatic qualification spot for next summer's World Cup. For Ireland, it's the playoffs, which they will go into as a seeded group. And they can take heart from the fact that took things to the final breath of the group campaign, with a chance to still finish ahead of France and the Netherlands. It looks like Carla Ward's side will play a team from the following countries: Hungary, Greece, Romania, Belarus, Kosovo, Lithuania, Croatia and Kazakhstan in the first round of the qualifiers.
0: They are all lower ranked, aren't they?
1: Yeah.
0: So we'd have a good chance. Did you watch any of it, Mark?
1: I did see bits of it, yeah.
0: Yeah, they played well.
1: They played well, yeah.
0: And they had several chances in the last 10, 15 minutes. But the French lady was, they were sent off. They just didn't get a break. If they had beaten France, we'd have gone straight to the World Cup. But wasn't to be. But anyway, they are still there. So we'll keep you posted on their matches. Or Mark will keep you posted on their matches as they fall due. Right, where are you going next?
1: Moving on to darts. And Ireland's...
0: Oh, yes, tell us about this.
1: Ireland's run came to an end today.
0: Who were the two lads we had?
1: They were beaten. William O'Connor and Mickey Mansell.
0: Yeah, yeah.
1: We were beaten 8-5 by Scotland, actually. Scotland will play England, actually, in the semi-final tonight. And England beat Wales only 8-7. That was a tight one. The other results, Northern Ireland, who won it, of course, last year, they beat Latvia 8-7, another very tight contest. And the other one saw the Netherlands beating Germany 8-4. So all four top seeds reached the semi-finals.
0: It's remarkable that when we watch darts, all of the best players are from these places.
1: Yeah.
0: Like, nobody has come out with the other countries in this.
1: Yeah.
0: Did you watch any of it?
1: I did. I watched the England. I watched the Irish game against... I think it was Poland we were playing.
0: We won that handy enough.
1: And I saw the England-Wales game as well.
0: Right, so who did you say now were the semi-finals, Mark?
1: Semi-finals, England playing Scotland. England were actually 4-0 down against Wales and came back to win that game 8-7. They play Scotland, and Northern Ireland play against the Netherlands.
0: All right, so that's the way it is.
1: It'll be all over tonight, actually, so I might get the details.
0: You have a soccer match on, you have the golf on, you have the darts on, you'll have to be flicking all over the place.
1: Yeah.
0: Or maybe watch three different TVs in that pub you might be having a pint in.
1: Yeah.
0: Anyway, Mark will come back to us in a few minutes because we're coming up to the 9 o'clock news. And after the news, we'll have Bray Wanderers with Luke Allen. Bill Porter will join us, as usual, with the athletics. Dominic joins us for news of the ladies' football. And, of course, Eddie and myself will have lots more GAA, and Mark Brophy will be back with us as well. So we'll take a suspiog and be back just after these.
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0: Hi, welcome back to East Coast FM Southern Lights Sport. We go Bray Wanderers next, and say hello to Luke Allen. Evening, Luke.
1: Hey, Morgan, thanks.
0: Yeah, very well. Sorry you're a bit later tonight, but in 2 weeks' time, we'll have you back to your 8:35 slot. Wicklow League will be finishing up next week, so we'll slot you back in there. So you're a bit earlier, back to your normal early slot, Luke. So apologies, we're a bit late tonight and tomorrow and next Sunday, which we'll be back then. And anyway, it wasn't looking too good against Tralee away on Friday, was it?
1: A bit of a crazy first 15 minutes, but 2-1 after 11 minutes in the game. First 45 minutes, the conditions weren't brilliant. Midsummer league, but we'd rain. It was like a February evening down in the Market Field at times.
0: Yeah.
1: So conditions weren't great in the first half, and that was probably actually the second Tralee United goal came from a poor clearance from Jimmy Corcoran, got held up in the wind. So it was a bit of a crazy night.
0: What about the Bray 2 goals? Were they anything to write home about?
1: Yeah, two well worked goals. Both cutbacks. Tyreek Sammy scored a good bit of work from Ifu Achara down the right. He cut it across to Tyreek Sammy and finished the back post. And then something similar for the Dan Ring goal. Tyreek Sammy did a good bit of work on the left hand side. He cut it back.
0: Election.
1: What goal scored from just around the 6 yard box and nicely worked.
0: Yeah. Did you have a chance to win it at all on recollection?
1: There's a couple of Tralee would have also nothing overly clear cut. Former Bray Wanderers man Ben Feeney hit the crossbar at one stage, and for Tralee and Keane Curtis had a couple of chances as well. We had a couple of chances themselves, but nothing where you'd say they fully deserved to win the game either way. So 2-2 was probably a relatively fair reflection of the game on Friday night.
0: Do you want to run through your team if you have it on hand?
1: Yeah, there was two changes. Well, one was obviously Billy O'Neill has departed since the 4-0 win over.
0: Yeah, Bristol City are the beneficiaries. Yeah, so we'll
1: exactly.
0: You'll have to keep us posted.
1: He was a big loss. He was. He had 5 yellow cards in the City slot as well over the coming weeks as well.
0: Yes.
1: Once the season starts. And Ben McCormick was out as well. He was a big loss. He was. He had 5 yellow cards for the accumulation process. He was suspended. He was nominated for League Player of the Month last month, so they were two big misses from the Bray team. I think Cameron is fair as I am. Ifuachara was very good on the right hand side. So the team was Jimmy Corcoran in goal, Kyle Tucker, Ben Fagbemi, Jamie Duggan, and Dean O'Shea in the back four. Midfield was John Dizzy Sese, Keane Doyle, and Richard Fairzai, and then up front was Ifuachara, Tariq Sammy, and Dan Ring. So it was a strong 11 to Bray, and Sean Bennett came on.
0: That was good news, haven't it?
1: It's good for competition for places, but Sean coming back into the team, he just brings that bit of quality. Especially John Lilly and Keane Doyle are mainstays in there as well, so it's good for competition for places. But Sean coming back into the team, he just brings that bit of quality. He hit the ball through towards the tail end for Dan Ring as well. He just caught offside, so he brings that bit of quality to the Bray midfield. We spoke about it several times when I'm on here, but he's a great little player.
0: Yeah, well, the league-wise, I suppose it didn't do you the draw didn't do you any harm anyway.
1: No major harm, third position now. Yeah. So look, Cork City have kicked on again. They've won a couple of games in a row now.
0: Yeah.
1: Gone streaks ahead of them. So it's going to be very hard for any of the teams in the playoffs to peg them back. So you're just trying to finish as high as you possibly can on the table.
0: So,
1: and three points ahead actually of our opponents on Friday night. Langford Town are in a good vein of form as well.
0: Certainly, yeah. They're not doing too badly either. Like they beat Cove 2-1 on. At the weekend,
1: on Saturday evening, they're probably like ourselves. We're unbeaten in the last 5. Cork have been beaten in 5 as well, and then the next best form team are Longford Town. They've only lost one of the last 5 games, and that was against Cork City, and had a great win against Cobh Amher. So they're going to be coming to the Carlisle on Friday.
0: That's tough. Because the following Friday you go to Cork. It doesn't get any easier.
1: Cork City, so it's the Turner's Cross, but the more winnable game of those next two is that 2 games got a draw.
0: Yeah,
1: in the grounds, money beaten 1-0. Their last is the Turner's Cross, but the more winnable game of those next two is definitely Longford Town. Have to get at least to get a result.
0: You have to try and get a result out of that, because it'll be a bonus if you get a point out of Cork. Look forward to chatting to you next Sunday night. Be around the usual about this time again, and best luck against Longford on Friday night. Park Morden will have updates on East Coast for our listeners as well, so hopefully you'll bag the report on Bray Wanderers from Luke Allen every week. We appreciate it greatly here, being able to report on our local. Great to have the report on Bray Wanderers from Luke Allen every week. We appreciate it greatly here, being able to report on our local top football side. Mark Brophy again.
2: Yes, news of the darts updated there. It was won by England, Luke Littler and Luke Humphreys took the title.
0: Is that a surprise?
2: No surprise at all. They beat the Dutch duo of Michael van Gerwen and Gene van Veen 10-5 in the final.
0: It was really good. The powerful men were there.
2: Yeah, they beat in the semi-final. They won 8-3 against Scotland with the Netherlands beating Northern Ireland in the second round last year, beaten by Germany 8-4. They had a bit of a disaster last year in it, though. They got knocked out in the second round last year, beaten by Germany 8-4, which was a major upset. It's the second time Humphreys has won the World Cup. He won it in 2024 with Michael Smith. It's the first time Littler has won it. Yeah. Littler has only now the European Championship left for him to complete his CV. He's won everything else.
0: Yeah, and he'll keep winning as well. And of course, we're watching Netherlands-Japan, Marcus.
2: Yeah, still nil all there after about 8 minutes.
0: Yeah, I'm not sure. I haven't got to watch if there's any chances either side. But
2: tennis, and Emma Raducanu paid the price for a slow start.
0: We'll be going to Bill Porter in just a moment. Back to you, Mark.
2: Yeah, moving on to tennis, and Emma Raducanu paid the price for a slow start as she was beaten in the Queen's final by Croatia's Dana Vekic. Raducanu was beaten 6-love, 7-6. By Vekic, a Wimbledon semi-finalist 2 years ago.
0: 6-love, gosh, that was bad.
2: Yeah, she had a nightmare first set and has still not won a title since the 2021 US Open.
0: Yeah, she's a great quarter-final win, a great semi-final win.
2: She played two matches, though, I think, on the same day.
0: Yeah, that didn't help.
2: Not a good performance.
0: And we were well beaten, 41 runs, I think.
2: 40 runs, yeah. Rose Scotland have beaten us. They're a real bogey side for us. Not a good performance.
0: And we were well beaten, 41. Runs, I think.
2: 40 runs, yeah. Scotland made 160 off the... We did well to contain them to that because they looked like they'd get more at one stage. But we contained them to 160 off their 20 overs there. And it was the two sisters who really been a thorn in Ireland for... The two sisters...
0: was no good news at all, in it.
2: I just get the scoring, yeah. Cat most of the runs there.
0: So there's nothing... there was no good news at all, in it.
2: I just get the scoring, yeah. Catherine Bryce made 60 off 39 balls. Sarah Bryce with 49 off 35 balls. Some good bowling by Ava Canning, who took 3 for 28 in her 4 overs. Amy Maguire had 1 for 36. Arlene Kelly 1 for 23. Orla Prendergast 0 for 28. Cara Murray 0 for 27. And Alana Dalzell 0 for 18. Now, the batting, we never really got going at all. We got a very slow start, and that didn't help. Amy Hunter made 39 from 36 balls, and Orla Prendergast 33 from 23 balls. But we were 121 all out.
0: Hopeless, yeah.
2: A disappointing...
0: it isn't any easier. On Tuesday, we're playing England in Hampshire, and on Friday, we're playing New Zealand.
2: It's going to be difficult. England and New Zealand are the reigning champions. And England are strong as well. Yeah. They hammered Sri Lanka.
0: Scotland won't do any better either, but still, you know.
2: I still think we could surprise the West Indies, but that's the only game.
0: That's the only one.
2: I think we can win now. I think it'll be very difficult for them.
0: Yeah. All right. Well, best of luck to the ladies against on Tuesday and on Friday. Mark will have news of them next week.
2: Next week. Other cricket on as well. Bangladesh women played Netherlands women. That was today. Bangladesh won that by 6 wickets. India hammered Pakistan today, 170 for 6, with Mandana making 68. Pakistan were bowled out for 106, losing by 64 runs. Deep T. Sharma with 5 for 10 there. In the men's one-day international series, Bangladesh played Australia today. Bangladesh making 274 for 5. Australia scraped home 277 for 9, with Cooper Connolly making 149. But that only avoided a whitewash for Australia, because Bangladesh had won the first two games.
0: Extraordinary.
2: Phil Simmons doing a great job there. We know how good a coach he is over here, so yeah, and he's doing very well with Bangladesh.
0: Yeah, well, what's going to happen, Stokes, the English captain?
2: Well, it's not looking too good for him at the moment.
0: God, these fellas are daft what they get up to.
2: Yeah, I mean, it really is daft. Harry Brooke was supposed to be the man in with a chance of succeeding him, but he was involved in an incident out in New Zealand there. Yeah. During the winter.
0: For listeners who hadn't heard about Stokes were caught in some nightclub altercation.
2: Yeah, it was the... there was a Saracens player involved, and Gus Atkinson, who'd taken 5 wickets in the first test. He's out of the side as well now.
0: It's not like... You've got to admire some top sportsmen who behave.
2: Yeah.
0: But something happens to these guys, and they just they forget what their position is.
2: And
0: that they have to behave. And anyway, he's going to lose the captaincy, and he won't be playing in the next test.
2: He will definitely won't be playing, and Root has taken over as captain captain for this test match.
0: All right, well done, Mark.
2: Right, thanks for that.
0: Thanks. Enjoy the rest of the evening. It's Netherlands 0, Japan 0. Only 14 minutes gone. Right, Athletics and Bill Porter. Evening, Bill.
3: Good evening, Michael.
0: Yes, and how was your week?
3: Yes, listen, we, as I said to you last week and all, we had to change the venue.
0: For the road race, yeah.
3: The road race championship in Adelaide, but absolutely, what a fabulous evening. What a fabulous venue, because you know why we're very lucky that we have contacts in Avondale, Forestry Park and Beyond the Trees, that we had a big facility, a massive big shed where we had refreshments. We had my room results who done the timing. Right in the archway just beside the big shed, and then we just started outside the main gate in our drum, headed out onto the main road and then back around, as we call it, the fish pond, back into the main gate in Avondale and into the archway. Listen, we had 248 entered and 221 runners went to the start line. And listen, like the winner was always going to be the winner was going to be Noah Harris, because Noah is home from America on a summer break. Now he is, I will tell you a few other things about him in a few seconds, but he is he's home. He normally be home till August, and then what happens is he will go back to America. He's in Tennessee in America, and they will start training for cross country in August in Tennessee, you know, because from Georgia. But he has another race in a 3,000 meters in Bradford in England. That is a trial for the European. He has to get a qualifying time under 8 minutes for to go to the World Championship, which is in Florida, actually, believe it or not. He's two big races now. If he doesn't, he has to be standard for Ireland. Or actually, Athletics Ireland have decided only send the A standard, because it's in... The B standard was 803. The B standard is 806. He's ran 803. And the A standard is 756. So, listen, it might be a big act, but you know what, he's in good form and all, and he'd have the two races and trials and all, and if he doesn't, he'll go back to America. If he just qualifies, he'll go back to America early. If not, he'd just keep ticking over and go back, like when he's meant to go back the second or third week in August. Yeah. Yes, but Noah ran the Wicklow. It's great to have him running the Wicklow Road Race Championship. Ran a great time of 14:50. Alan, and he run for Panama Day, so Alan Duffy, he was second in 15:50. He was the only guy that ran. He's the second guy that only ran under 16 minutes. Reuben Whelan from Kilcool AC, he was third. In the women's, it was Sarah Diamond from Kilcool. Sarah is also a triathlon runner. She had a great run. She was only 2 seconds in front of Eleanor Foote. Eleanor Foote has won many 1500s and 3000 meters in athletics, and Eleanor Foote is only 20 years of age now, so she's the one to watch. Naomi Wall runs from Kilcool. She's only 19 years of age. She was third in the juniors. It was Niamh Walla won the juniors. Lara Book was second, and Layla Dixon was third. The over 35 individual runners, it was Anne Marie Woods from Lakeshore Striders. Etna O'Toole and Jennifer Mitchell. She was third. In the over 40s, it was Niamh Hall, also from Lakeshore Striders. Caroline Aiton for Parnell and Emily Ryan for Parnell was third there. In the over 45, it was Catherine O'Connor, Parnell, Donna Quinn, Glenda Locke and Emma Barr was third. Over 50 was Lucy O'Malley from Parnell, Suzanne Foote from Brave Runners, Stephanie Sloan from Lakeshore Striders. Over 55 was Kira Carter, Grania Mackey and Jane Jemison. In the over 60, I know it was Debbie Griffin from Parnell won the over 60, Big Nix was second, and Emma Kirsch was what I got. Orla Phillips won the over 65, Chloe Byrne was she was second in the over 60, and Betty O'Brien was third. In the juniors, because Noah's still under 20, Noah gets the junior prize, and Owen O'Reilly was second, and Rory Dusk from Greystone. Owen O'Reilly from St. Bendix and Moore was second, and Rory Dusk from Greystone was third. On to the over 35, Alan Duffy was second overall, but he wins the over 35, with Richard Owen second, Jason O'Byrne from Parnell in third, Paul McKenna from Brave Runners winning the over 40s, Liam Mooney was second, and Brian O'Regan was third. Brian Fitzsimon won the over 40s, Paul Duffy was second, Gary Timmons was third. That was the over 45. Over 50 was Robert Murphy from Parnell, Alan Dawson from Parnell was second, Shane Connolly from Lakeshore Striders was third. He from Lakeshore Striders. Brian Garnd had a great run under 16 minutes. He won over 55. Mick Finnan was second. Brian O'Gorman was third. Over 60, Gordon McWilliam from Kilcool won that. Tim Goodwood was second, and John Ashburn was third. The over 65 was Mick Bourne, won the over 65. Connor Nolan, Adam O'Callaghan. Over 70 was Michael Knight, 22 minutes for over 70. That was a fabulous run. And Pat Murta from Lakeshore Striders was third. But what about this? In the over 75, William Belton won in 25 minutes. Mick Fenton second, and Martin Kratz. Great to have the over 75
0: running.
3: Oh my God, that is amazing.
0: Well done.
3: But I just want to tell you about the team events, because there's four cups. There's a senior cup for the men, senior cup for the women, over 35 cup for the women, over 35 cup for the men. So the overall, the men's cup was won by Parnell. Kilcool was second, and Lakeshore was third. In the senior women's cup, Parnell only won by 10 seconds. Kilcool was second, and Brave Runners was third. In the over 35 women's cup, Lakeshore Striders won. Parnell was second, Kilcool was third. Over 35 men, Parnell won, Lakeshore Striders was second, Brave Runners was third. The over 50 gold medal went to Brave Runners. In the men, Kilcool was second, Lakeshore was third. Over 50 then was Kilcool. Then we had Brave Runners, and then we had Linda Locke, AC, was third in the men. So that's really, listen, it was great success and things like that, and they're also looking for the venue to be there. They thought the venue was ideal, condition was perfect,
0: yeah.
3: And listen, we really had a great night at the Wicklow Road Race Championship. So well done, everybody. Thanks to Beyond the Trees, Avondale Forestry Park, all the stewards, Rathdrum, Malta, everybody that made it happen. The Wicklow County Board really was a great success. So
0: right, and where do you go next week, Bill?
3: Just on a note, I just have a few more things.
0: All
3: on
0: right, Joe, go ahead.
3: Yeah, on triathlon things, Lara Book, only after running the European Hill Running Championship, but she was doing triathlons today down in Galway, and she finished third overall, as in senior. She won the juniors, but that's a big competition for her to be third in. What, like 750-metre swim, 20K cycle, 5K run and all. She's very, very happy like that. She's after having a tough week and all. She will fly now on Thursday to Italy to run for Ireland in the European under 18 Hill Running Championship. So best of luck to Lara on Monica. A few things at the Leinster Track and Field Championship. Well done to Jessica O'Connor, who she won the 400 metres, a gold medal in the 400 metres today under 16. She also qualified now for the All-Ireland in Tirana 219, 800. Also, Hope Dumas, a runner for Inverdie, she was fourth. She also qualified for the 800. She also was fourth in the 1500. She qualified as well. Aoife Lane, She also got Layla Dixon. Actually, Layla Dixon won the 3,000 today. Well done to Layla. And she was sixth in the 1,500 meters today. Well done to Ella Green, also qualifying for, she had a PB of 2.23 for the 800 today. John Smith from Brave Runners ran 4.27. Ali Cole, she also qualifies for the All-Ironwell 5.05. So listen, well done to all the athletes who qualify for, they will all qualify for the County Wicklow. That will be the All-Ireland. And also, they were finished third in the under-17 inter-counties relay as well, with Aoife Lane, Holly Johnson, Layla Dixon, Ava Fahey, and Emma Ken Hardy. So they qualified for the All-Ireland. They were third in that. So really, that's everything. Michael,
0: you've done well. Where to next week?
3: Next week and all, it's the National 5-miler in Phoenix Park. Now, at the moment and all, I don't know what athletes is actually going to, but listen, the National 5-miler, I'm sure there will be a good few athletes going from County Wicklow.
0: Saturday or Sunday, Bill?
3: It's on Sunday, yeah. The National 5-miler is on Sunday, yeah.
0: All right. Now, before you go, a few things to mention. You are well aware of them, of course. Gerry O'Reilly passed away, former Irish Olympic runner.
3: Yes, I remember Gerry O'Reilly, yeah. I remember Gerry really well, yeah.
0: He ran in the 1500 metres in the 98 Olympics in Seoul, and of course he was one of these that went on scholarship to Villanova many years ago.
3: Yeah, he was, that's right. I think I'm only 100% Gerry O'Reilly was actually Galway City Harriers. I'm nearly sure that he ran for, I'm nearly 100% sure, yeah, Gerry and Paul O'Reilly and things like that.
0: He was a member of Dunboyne AC is where he really was. Yeah. Yep.
3: Where he ended up, but I think he was in Galway before that. I think he was originally in Galway. Yeah.
0: And then another athlete that passed away during the week, Kieran O'Leonard. He ran in the 1500 metres in the 2012 Olympics, and he won a bronze medal in the men's 3000 at the 2013 European Indoors. So,
3: and you know what the story was about it? That was the same time that Fionnuala Britton got a medal as well. Fionnuala Britton and all got a medal the same.
0: He retired really in 2016 when he was only 28.
3: He was prone to injury. I was talking, Monica, he did make a few comebacks and all, but the injuries just wouldn't let him, Monica, I think, to that night.
0: I don't know if you listened to it or not, but I was driving to Belfast for the Wicklow match yesterday morning, and I listened to Brendan O'Connor's interview with Ciara McGeachan, and what an interview. Were you listening to it, Bill?
3: You know what, I wasn't...
0: No, but it's worth a listen back. She's an incredible lady, suffering from cancer. I think the hardest part was she said that she actually Googled to see what the survival rate was. I probably shouldn't have, but I Googled what was the survival rate for people with stage 4 bowel cancer. I saw there was 10 to 15% of the people who have stage 4 survivor. I thought, okay, that's not good odds. I'm not betting woman, but I shouldn't have taken those odds for living. So she's going to give it a go and do as much as she can in the meantime. But there was one lady who had it in 2016 and she's still living, so there's still hope for Ciara McGeachan.
3: There is, and the other point is about Michael, because I am involved in cancer for 25 years. The other good thing is about is that in another 3 years the treatments have gone so far advanced and everything like that. I did read the story yesterday, read the whole story, think that is so sad for such a top athlete. And it was only by accident that her boyfriend go to the doctor and all for a test and all, and everything was found very, very quick and sort of thing to that, but just very unfortunate that the cancer had travelled to other places. And listen, she's a tough cookie, and listen, I hope that, you know, I think she will get a long time now, and I think, please God, in a few years maybe that the treatment will improve, and all the treatments are improving all the time. Please God,
0: She's written a book, it's called My Greatest Race. It's published by Gill Books, and it comes out on June the 18th, which is next Thursday, and there'll be extracts of it in the Irish Times. So it was just an incredible lady. I felt so sad listening to it. She was so strong and resilient in what she was talking about.
3: I read it and all, and Michael, I think that and all, and like it was just so sad and all to read such a top athlete and such a future, and she had her life planned, because she's going to get married and have kids and
0: absolutely,
3: all planning everything and all down the road now. But listen, I think she's a tough cookie, she really is, and she's a strong minded, and she says it as it is and thinks it as not. And listen,
0: oh, no,
3: we always hear it.
0: So anybody that wants to listen back to Brendan O'Connor's interview was RT1 yesterday morning, 11 o'clock.
3: Yeah.
0: An amazing listen for three quarters of an hour. And
3: exactly,
0: I couldn't believe it. Bill, thanks a million. Have a good
3: not
0: week.
3: Not at all. And we look forward to speaking to you next week and all.
0: Yep, please, God.
3: And well done to all the Wicklow athletes at the Wicklow Road Race Championship and at the Leinster Championship. And best of luck to all the ones who qualified now for the All Ireland in a few weeks.
0: Yep. Thanks, Bill. Good night to you.
3: Okay. Good evening. Good evening, Michael. Thank
0: you. So, Spiel Gala, back after these.
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0: You're on East Coast FM, Southern Light Sport. Just a couple of things to mention before I go, Teddy, for the details of the ladies' results. Coming upon school sports day was held during the week, and in the parade, the best turnout school was St. Cones in Rathnew, and they were presented with the O'Brien Cup. And the schools taking part in the sports day were Gaelscoil Kilvantone, Gaelscoil Natuclia, Gaelscoil Ikeddy, Greystones Community National School, Greystones Educate Together, Kilmechanic National School, Newtown Primary School, Rathdrum Boys National School, Kilcool Primary School, Ravenswell Primary School, Skulnacrone, Wirra, Ashford, St. Patrick's, Curlstown, St. Cohen's, Rathnew, St. Cronin's, St. Fergal, St. Kevin's, St. Lawrence's, St. Mary's, and St. Gerard's in Askerry, St. Patrick's Bray, St. Peter's, School Coolin, and St. Bridget's. So, tremendous day activity. So, well done to all who took part there. And also, well done then to Ravensdale Primary School, because they received a plaque and a set of footballs for winning the Large School of the Year in the National Come and the Bun School Awards on the 9th of June. So well done there. In the Puck Fodder, Eddie, Bob Fitzgerald won the hurling Puck Fodder in Ballinakil this morning. Bob from Anacora hurls with Rathnew and was joined by Robert Cowman from Toker, who plays with Aero Greystones.
1: Bob Fitzgerald plays
0: Michael Cleary and defending Wicklow Puck Fodder champion Rory Martin, both of Dundalk and GA Club, and hurling with Western Gael. So Bob finished one puck ahead of Mehel and Rory, with Robert finishing another puck behind us. And Bob now qualifies to represent Wicklow in the Leinster Puck for the final at the Nine Stones Mount Leinster in 2 weeks' time. And well done to the Wicklow under 15 hurling panel. They had beaten in the semi final of the tournament. They had beaten Sligo 2-12 to 2-6, and today they had a great win of 3-6 to 3-4 over Roscommon in Abbottstown. So well done to all involved there. A good win for the Wicklow under 15 hurlers.
1: Right, keep it lit.
0: Now, Eddie, over to you. For you had some ladies' football.
1: Yeah. We got Dominic now for the.
0: We have Dominic. Oh yeah. Evening, Dominic.
2: Evening, Michael. How's it going?
0: It's so long since we were talking to you. I was getting very upset at you not being around.
2: Ah, sure. These things happen. Real life took over there.
0: All right. Well, you better bring us up to speed on all things intercounty for the ladies, Dominic. We've lost touch of it.
2: The first thing is to congratulate the Wicklow GAA on the win yesterday. A great win over Antrim up in Antrim. So a great win. So congratulations to everybody there in qualifying through to the Antrim Cup. Our own match today, as I said, it was a tough ask for Manor, a seasoned team.
0: Yeah. I know you were at home. Where did you play it, Dominic?
2: We played it in Realmwood, and they looked after us extremely well. And just thanks to the organisers of the Beyond the Pale, they actually invited the team, and even wanted to go down to the concerts afterwards if they wanted to go down. I think a couple of them went down.
0: Yeah.
2: But I suppose the tail of the match, 1-10 to 2 points at half time for Manor. Taking a firm hold on
0: that was a hill to get up, wasn't it? Then,
2: well, no, in fairness, Emer Smith, I said that it was worth the admission to watch her playing, and she got a goal and 4 points in the first half. And she was well marshalled, in fairness, by the Wicklow defence, but she still snuck in for a goal and 2 points there at that one stage, and a very good player. The final score, 2-18 to 1-7 in favour, obviously, of Fermanagh. But it belies the effort. It was a good performance by the Wicklow team. But they were just up against a superior team on the day, despite anything that they could do. The team that started off, Emma Kierman was in goal from Anacora, the full back line, 0-2 from Toker, number 2. A fullback, Orla O'Keefe from Bray Emmett, and we'd just like to send our sympathies to Orla on the passing away of her father-in-law, John Richardson, Orla, of course, from Bray, and Bevan Lavery from Clanagail at number 4, Emma Doyle from Bray Emmett at 5, Sarah Evans from St. Patrick's at 6, and on Toker's, Nessa McGillicuddy at 7. Midfield for Wicklow, Amy Lawler from St. Patrick's and Lizzie Burke from AGB. Half forward line, Kilbride's Michelle Renahan at number 10. Centre back, centre forward, Ella Park from Ballinglass, and Niamh Caffrey from St. Patrick's at number 12 in the full forward line. Megan Healy from Air Og, Lucy Dunn, captain of the team, a full forward from St. Patrick's, and she went off injured, and we wish her all the best. She's a kingpin with the linchpin with the team, so we show well. And Laura Butler from Bray at top of the left, and then the non-starters, Chloe Mullins from Kilbride, Charlene Doyle from Anacura, Erin Doyle from Clara, B. Clancy from Tinahili, goalkeeper there from the Miners, Rose Dunhill from St. Patrick's, Catherine Renahan from Kilbride, Catherine Burke from AGB, Millie Phelan from St. Patrick's, Holly Sheehy from Air Oak, Eva Doyle from Antoker, Yasmin Bishop from Ashford, Anna Doyle from Ashford, and Roisin Pilgrim from Kilbride. And I suppose, Michael, when you look at it, like, at the minute, we have one player from Tinahili, we have nobody from Blessington, we have six players from St. Patrick's, three from Bray, Air Oak two, and AGB, and they're the senior teams. And then behind that, Kilbride are the next team with four, so St. Patrick's six, Kilbride have four, Kilbride being the junior team, two intermediate teams, then the three, and Poker, Anacura, two, Clannagh with one, Ashford with two, Clara with one, and Ballinasloe with one. And really, we need all the players that are available in the cup to be playing at the senior level in the county.
0: It's a bit strange, all right, Dominic, when you don't have my own club, Blessington and Tinahili, contributing at least three or four each.
2: Over the years, they've contributed a lot. But I suppose just time constraints, and it's a situation where people are going on holidays and going away, and we understand that. But I think next year we'd be hoping that players will come back onto the county panel and make it a lot not that stronger. And that's not to take away from the efforts of the girls that are there, but it's a very young panel. I mean, there's enough on the Miners and just out of the Miners on that team, and they're doing really well. Now they go into the line, then they're playing the dreaded relegation playoffs on the 28th of June at 2 o'clock in a neutral venue, and we're playing Louth.
0: That'll be a neutral venue, will it, Jim?
2: That's neutral, yeah, and it'll be Wicklow against Louth, so that'll be an important match.
0: How have they done?
2: Well, Louth and ourselves are normally, you know, we're normally fairly tight to each other, but and again, it'll be another Offaly as well. Last year, you know, Offaly went extra time in the final of the relegation, and on the other side are Down and Laois. So if you beat Louth, you're safe. If you don't, you're into a match against the losers of the Down Laois match. And that'll be a cracking match.
0: I suppose the
2: other thing to say is that the under 16 team on Tuesday or Wednesday week.
0: I have that down. The 24th, they're playing Clare. Yeah.
2: I think it's the 25th.
0: Wednesday 24th. Did you have anyone at Jess?
2: That's in Annanock in Laois. It's at 7:30. Tough has these matches midweek at 7:30 down the country, but it's not too far down, we're hoping that everything goes well.
0: I have a note of that, alright. I'll mention that again.
2: That's against Clare.
0: I'll mention that again next week, yeah.
2: Yeah, that'll be a good match. That should be a good match.
0: So you have next Sunday off then, because you have no action until the following week. Yeah, that's following Sunday.
2: There's one thing on next week that's, I suppose, Leinster. Right. There'll be a lot of Wicklow teams. The Gaelic from Mother's Blitz is on, and that's on in Carlow, in Air Oak in Carlow. And I'd say there's some teams going down. I don't know who's going. I know Newtown and Kennedy are going down anyway. I've heard the rumours going around the village here. But I'm sure there's four or five other clubs from Wicklow going down as well.
0: It's on Saturday, is it?
2: It's on Saturday, next Saturday, yeah.
0: Saturday,
2: yeah.
0: And, in Carlow,
2: Just in closing, Michael, I'd just like to wish sincere condolences to a couple of people. Obviously, Brian Doyle from the family of Brian Doyle from St. Patrick's on his sudden passing. Brian was always a good friend to GAA, and we had a lot of conversations, myself and Brian, over the years, and so I just send our deepest condolences. And to the Canavan family, Marion Canavan, you would probably know Georgina Canavan, would have played with the county for a number of years, would have played with Evoke and would have played with Arklow. And just like to send our condolences to Georgina on
0: well done. We mentioned, Eddie and myself mentioned both early on. So thanks as well for that, Dominic. And catch you on in a couple of weeks' time, please God.
2: Yeah, please God, yeah.
0: Yeah, good night.
2: Thanks very much.
0: Good night, Dominic. Good night. Now, do we take a break or go Teddy? We'll go Teddy for the ladies' results now.
3: Yeah, Michael, yesterday afternoon and this morning we had the first of our LGFA finals of 2006, which is the cup finals, which is it's competitions that county players aren't involved in. We run them in parallel with the county team every week when they give the girls games. So the cup final yesterday ended up, we had the use of Greystones pitch down to, thanks to Larry Howard and Seamus Ahern and Air Rogue there, they gave us the pitch for the final between Artlow and Bray Emmets. This was a very good game, and just come back what Dominic said there in his address presenting the cup afterwards. Dominic did say there were so many good players out there yesterday, he would hope that maybe next year they might consider, you know, giving time for the county. But anyway, it was a cracking game of football, refereed by John Keenan. The halftime score was 1-5 to 5 points in favour of Artlow, and Artlow kept up the good work in the second half and managed to get over the line on a cracking game, 1-8 to 10 points, 1 point win for Artlow. The scores for Artlow was Ava Cullen scored 1-2, Aoife Kavanagh had 2 points, Leah Don Kavanagh had 3 points, and Niamh Kavanagh had 1 point. So good show there by all the Kavanaghs. So Artlow retained the cup. They won it last year 2025, and they won it again this year 2026. So congratulations to Artlow. It's a good set up for going into the championship in a couple of weeks time. In fairness to Bray really played very well, and they had a couple of standout players. Number 14 Shauna Ryan had a great game. She kicked 5 points. Eva Maloney, number 5, she just returned to G after an injury and showed great promise. So that looks well for Bray. Julia Fortune had 3 points. Shauna Ryan had 5 points, while Saoirse Canavan had 1 point, and Karina Smith had 1 point. So it'd be looking forward to a tight championship. These two teams will probably meet again in the championship. So there's nothing between them. So I think the last day Arklow bet Bray by a point in Ballymoney. I met them point yesterday, but there's absolutely nothing between the teams, so looking forward to seeing them playing the championship later on. Then this morning then we had the Division 2 Cup Final, which pitted Clara against St. Nicholas's in Avondale. Clara had a home venue after getting the draw in the county board meeting recently. This was a cracking game of football as well. The halftime score here, St. Nick's led 3-5 to 1-7, and the scores for Clara were Lauren Carter had 5 points, while Carrie Dunn had a goal, Hazel Byrne had 2 points, Lucy Byrne had 2 points, Anna Cullen had 1 point, and Ava Carter had a point. And then for Nicholas's, Holly Wright and goals had a great game. She pulled off 4 or 5 great saves, which just kept the green flag down, so she was excellent in goals. And Alana Sheridan, the centre back, for the last 20 minutes she ruled the whole game with some great interceptions, some great carry forward. So well done to Alana. Roisin Cahill had 1-6, Sinead Flood had 1-2, while Laura Miley had 2-1, and Chloe Muldowney had 1-1, and a point end from the centre halfback Elena Sheridan. So well done to St. Nicholas as they picked up the Division 2 Cup this morning. So there are two cup finals out of the way. On the 28th of June we'll have the Division 3 Cup final between St. Patrick's and Rathnew, and the Division 4 Cup final will be between Bray second team against Clara's second team. Some fixtures coming up then, with the Talton Cup on next week. Pats and Tina Healy have moved their match from Saturday to Friday night in Wicklow Town at 7:15, Senior Football League Division 1, crucial game season in order to get the Division 1 league sorted out. St. Patrick's against Tina Healy, Dunbar Park, next Friday at 7:15. On Saturday we still have no change in the fixtures for these matches, but Artlow are hosting Carnew at 7 o'clock, and Bray Emmets are hosting Blessington in Bray at 7 o'clock. Then on Wednesday night, then this Wednesday night coming, Kilcool are playing Artlow Geraldines in Kilcool at 8 o'clock, while next Friday night then in Division 2 Annacurra are playing Clara in Annacurra. Then moving on then to Sunday the 21st then in the Division 4 League, then Bray Emmets host Clara. This is a huge game because the winners of this game will probably go to the Division 4 final, and funny, they're meeting in the cup final the week after. So this Clara and Bray are really at it at the moment. So 6:30 next Sunday in Bray. Arklow Geraldines are playing Carn U at 6:30, and Kilcool play St. Nicholas's in Kilcool also 6:30 next Sunday. And next Friday night then in Division 4, Rathnew are playing Kilbride, so you'd be expecting Kilbride to win that because they will have their county players back for this match, so they're playing Rathnew second team, so you'd be expecting a Kilbride victory here, which will keep them on track to get into Division 4 final. And then on Sunday in Division 4 then Bartonlass play Ockram in Bartonlass at 6 o'clock, while Kilkenna will be hosting Newtown down in Crab Lane in Newtown. And then on Sunday in Division 3 of the league then at 6:30 on Toker will play Annacurra. Referee here is Alan Maxwell of Airog. And on Tuesday the 23rd of June, a huge match. This match is the last game in Division 3 league, St. Patrick's versus Rathnew at 7:15 in Dunbar Park. Referee Cathy Ford. The winner of this match will play Ashford in the Division 3 league final for promotion to Division 2 next year.
0: Okay, got to interrupt there. We've got to take a break before we finish.
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0: Yeah, back on East Coast FM, Sunlight Sport, and thanks for staying with us. We're nearly out the door. A couple of results to mention. Football League Division 1 Friday night, Blessington 3-11, Bray 3-17. The 1A, Lara 1-11, Shillelagh Coolboy 2-16. Division 1, Airog 15 points, Carnew 1-9. Torres Knight in Division 1A, Avondale 4-17, Donard at Lynn 5-16. Gosh, that was some scoring there. A 1-point win for Donard. Football League Division 1A, Hollywood 1-18, Dunlavin 3-12, a draw there. Football League Division 1, Tinnehealy 11 points, Bartonlass 12 points. Football League Division 1 on Toker 1-10, Rathnew 2-10, a good win for Rathnew on the road. Arthur Geraldines 2-20, this is in 1A, 2-20, Kilteegan 2-9. Football League Division 2, Annacurra 3-16, Ballinacurra 1-8. Division 2, Ballymanus 3-6, Barnderrick 13 points. Division 2, Ashford 16 points, Rathnew 12. Division 2, Kilmechanic 3-9, Kilkenna 1-13. In Division 5 playoffs, quarter-final, Kilcool 14 points, Annacurra 2-3, Avoca 1-17, Ballinacurra 11 points, Ballymanus 2-14, Barnderrick 1-10. Ballymanus second team, well done, lads. Our Ockram 1-10, Toker 2-11. Football League Division 3, Avoca 2-12, on Toker 3-15. That puts Toker top of Division 3. Also in Division 3 today, Arthur Geraldines 2-14, Knockanana 5-11, Newcastle 2-12, Blessington 2-13, and he refereed that one. A late winner, I think, for Blessington on that one.
3: Yep.
0: And the Corridors 8 points, Bartonlass 5-7, and Football League Division 3, Dunlavin 1-19, Tinnehealy 2-6, and you have the inter-county results, Eddie.
3: Yes, Michael, today then, cracking game in Inniskeen and Monaghan, then Loud 2-20, Armagh 2-19. A last minute goal dropped by Eden Rafferty over the deck into the goal.
0: Incredible.
3: It's incredible goal. You know, Seamus, again, Mulroy was the main man in it.
0: Yep.
3: Went for a 2-pointer and ended up a goal. Galway 3-21, Westmeath 2-21. Look at them scores, Michael Hughes.
0: Great comeback. 2-14 to 2 points at one stage in that, and 3-9 to 1-8 at half time. But Westmeath got back into it, nearly took it.
3: And Tyrone again building up ahead of steam, 22 points to 1-8. This is bad.
0: That was close all the way through. It was 8-8 at half time.
3: This will give me indigestion watching that score.
0: Yep.
3: All Ireland then, a great score from Dublin, 124, Cavan 16 points.
0: Yeah, it was close for a half time, 13-12.
3: Dublin aren't gone away.
0: Yep.
3: Then yesterday, then in the senior championship, Donegal 113, Cork 17 points.
0: Yeah, Donegal led at half time in that, but a great finish by Cork.
3: Been a bad press there about some Stewart pulling a Donegal supporter or a Cork supporter to the ground. All Ireland senior was 2B. Great win for Monaghan, 120 to 14 points in Tiernan's Park.
0: Always in charge, 1-9 to 7 at half time.
3: Kildare 17, Kerry 3-22, the Brazil of Gaelic football, they're back.
0: Kildare were never at the races. 16 points stayed at half time, Eddie.
3: Three or four players got back from injury. Sean O'Bigley and a few other lads, you know. Derry 120, Meade 124, maybe.
0: Yeah, 1-9 to 1-6 at half time on that one.
3: Taldon Cup, Offaly 122, Wexford 117, Antrim 3-15, Wicklow 2-19, as we heard earlier on. Leash 15, down 2-23, the team we want to avoid tomorrow morning.
0: Well, they were always in charge in that. They led 1-16 to 10 points at half time.
3: Well, they won it 2 years ago, so they're going to be hard beaten in it. Yeah. Fermanagh 2-24. Big score for Fermanagh. Sligo 9 points.
0: Yeah.
3: That was
0: Eddie, I'll tell you what's on next week. Let me tell you what's on as well while Eddie's getting that out. Racing, I gave you the racing earlier on. In soccer, Bray Wanderers are home to Longford on Friday night. England play Croatia on Wednesday night at 9 o'clock. Scotland play Morocco on Friday night at 11 o'clock. The youth semi final in Wicklow League, Roundwood against Ratnew B. That semi final is during the week. I think it's on Tuesday night. The final will be next Saturday against Ashford B. And the Wicklow Cup final is on in Arklow next Sunday, 3 o'clock. It's St Anthony's against Ratnew. In cricket, the Irish women play England in Hampshire on Tuesday. They play New Zealand in Hampshire on Friday. The URC finals in Croke Park on Friday evening. There are scratch cups in Pitch and Putt in Mullingar, Loughnasound and Shannon, Phillipsburg, Dublin on as a weekend. And ladies football, there's a Gaelic for Mother Blitz in Carlow. And what's on nationally, Eddie?
3: Well, tomorrow next week is a hurling quarterfinals next Saturday. Clare versus Dublin, Semple Stadium, 7 o'clock, live RTE, Clare versus Dublin. And Sunday, All-Ireland Senior Hurling Quarterfinal in Semple Stadium, Cork versus Offaly. Tomorrow morning is a big draw. Anyway, the Talton Cup matches will be on tomorrow, 8:30 in Ireland. Also, the Sam Maguire Cup draws 2A, Armagh, Donegal, Westmeath in Tyrone, and in 2B then is Monaghan, Dublin and Meath and Kerry. And there'll be no repeat pairings. Donegal can't play Kerry, Monaghan can't play Mayo, Westmeath can't play Dublin, Armagh can't play Monaghan, so there's going to be a lot of switching around in balls tomorrow.
0: Yep.
3: Moving on then to the World Cup, a couple of games to pick out during the week then.
0: Go ahead, yeah.
3: Tomorrow, Spain versus Cape Verde, probably class as blood sport, will it be? You know? Saudi Arabia against Uruguay, Belgium versus Egypt, that's tomorrow, Iran versus New Zealand, and then France versus Senegal, Iraq versus Norway, they're flying in today, the match, aren't they, and they're back out again.
0: Yep.
3: Argentina against Algeria, Austria versus Jordan, Portugal versus Democratic of Congo. Now Wednesday night then, England versus Croatia, God save the king, huh?
0: Yep.
3: Czech Republic versus South Africa. This is going into the second rounds, and Czech Republic versus South Africa. South Africa are terrible.
0: Yep, terrible.
3: Switzerland, I got them in the draw. They're playing Bosnia. Who knows?
0: Yep.
3: Canada against Qatar, and Uzbekistan are playing Colombia at 3 o'clock in the morning. I'll leave the cornflakes in the press for that one. And then, I suppose, then next Saturday, then Brazil versus Haiti. You say Brazil should win that, but you never know.
0: Oh, yeah.
3: And Germany are playing Ivory Coast, the Irish flag upside down. And then, other than that, then there's nothing much.
0: No.
3: Japan versus Tunisia, and Belgium versus Iran. But look at Michael, it's just wall to wall.
0: Still not all Netherlands. And Japan. Ratnew play Erog next Friday night. Shillelagh I play Donard. Bray play Tinahili. Dunlavin against Arthur Geraldines. It's Cadigan against Hollywood. Carnew against Antoker. Avondale against Lara. Botnets against Preston. They're the big games in Divisions 1 and 1A next weekend. That's it for tonight. Time has flown by. Can't believe we got through so much. We'll be back next Sunday for more Sunday Sport. I'll be in Croke Park on Saturday because Wicklow are going to be playing someone.
3: Yeah, probably be Lord Arluck will be down.
0: So it's then we're off to next Sunday.
3: Yeah.
0: And of course, join. Don't forget, all the other all the draws are tomorrow night on RT1 at 8:30.
3: But if you're not in it, you can't win it.
0: No. Eddie, have a good week. Alec, thanks a mil for looking after us tonight. Thanks to Mark Brophy.
3: Nil all, Netherlands and Japan. Still.
0: Yep. And thank you for listening. Enjoy all of the football. Enjoy all of the sport. Stay safe and well. Have a good week. And we talk to you again next weekend. Saturday first, then Sunday night next week. Michael Sargent, East Coast FM Sport. Good night.
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Mí meheb, mí leníge is seachtú a cair. Bhí I Will Always Love You le Dolly Parton ar chéad spotta sa ceartacha. Agus fiche blianta tar éis, chuaigh an amhrán chéanna le Whitney Houston in sa chéad spotta. Nocha Cahir, vi The Lion King in some picture lawn. August vi Elton John's Circle of Life. August Can You Feel the Love Tonight? Aaron Fumreen. Nocha Shea, Vi Killing Me Softly, Lena Fuji, Sahid Sputas Nikortacha, August Lauren Hill Ekana. Vishant

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Do you ever feel edgy and distracted? 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Well, this happens a lot in modern life, and it consumes so much of our energy. Here is an exercise that will help your mind stay in the present. Try it with me now. 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Now put each of your worries or concerns into the box one by one. Make sure you don't forget any now. They can be objects, people, whole buildings. The box will fit them all. Now close over the box and lock it with your key. You know you can come back and get them later. They haven't gone away. You're just having a break from them. This is a great one for when you need to be focused, so why not try it out? I'm Anna O'Flanagan for East Coast FM.

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0: 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How about you? 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

Hi, I'm Anna O'Flanagan, and here's your 60-second good life tip for East Coast FM. But when was the last time you had a headache, a dodgy stomach, or felt cranky after a day's work? Probably not that long ago. Before your head starts banging or you feel your stomach churning, there are a few things you can do to keep stress at bay. Here's one exercise you can do with me right now. Close your eyes and be still. Focus in on the top of your head. Do you feel tense? Well, allow yourself to notice if you feel tense or not. Now slowly bring your awareness to your forehead, to your eyes, your jaw, neck, shoulders, and so on. Do this to find out where you feel tension and where the stress has built up. And now let it all go. You may need to drop your shoulders, stop yourself from frowning, uncross your legs, whatever it is that helps you release the tension. This quick exercise done as often as you can each day will really help you to prevent stress from happening in the first place. I'm Anna O'Flanagan for East Coast FM.

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1: There was a certain family from that part of the world, which part of the passage actually went into New Orleans, and they originally came from Shalala, and their surname was Presley. 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
5: It's 6 o'clock. Good morning. I'm Ellen Butler. Iran and the United States have reached a peace deal with an official signing due to take place in Switzerland on Friday. Donald Trump says it'll bring peace and security to the whole region, while Tehran claims it forced the US to accept its terms. The agreement was announced overnight by Pakistan's Prime Minister, who has been acting as a mediator. Sky's US correspondent Mark Stone in Washington says President Trump appears to be fixated only on reopening the Strait of Hormuz now.
6: All the other reasons that Trump went to war, like regime change, that was something at one point, like trying to prevent Iran from getting a nuclear weapon. The same regime is in power now that was in power before. So yes, this is positive, but it also looks like quite a significant mess.
5: Helen McEntee will today press EU partners for stronger action on Gaza and tougher sanctions on Russia, ahead of Ireland taking over the presidency of the European Union next month. At a meeting of EU foreign ministers in Luxembourg, she'll call for a response to the worsening humanitarian crisis in Gaza and the West Bank and push for further measures targeting Russia's military and economic interests. Well, a meeting of G7 leaders begins in France today. The ongoing conflicts in Ukraine and the Middle East will be on the agenda for the three-day summit. The Canadian Prime Minister stopped off here in Ireland for a two-day visit before the G7 meeting. Taoiseach Micheál Martin says he and Mark Carney discussed ways to strengthen relations between Canada and the EU.
7: The last 2 days have been significant in terms of obviously the reconnection for Mark Carney himself and Diana and the family here, but also in terms of the deepening relationship between Ireland and the European Union and Ireland and Canada. And in our meetings we discussed how we can further deepen that European Union-Canada relationship.
5: Unions, business group and the voluntary sector will today lay out their economic priorities for the next 40 years. The Taoiseach, Taoiseach and Public Expenditure Minister are hosting the National Economic Dialogue at Dublin Castle. It's seen as a key starting point as the government prepares for Budget 2027. Suzanne Rogers, Research and Policy Analyst with Social Justice Ireland, says the potential economic challenges of the coming decades need to be accounted for.
8: It's that long-term planning piece. It's sitting down and trying to figure out, okay, what does Ireland need to do now to ensure that everybody who's listening in 10 years time, 20 years time, 30 years time, that we have school places, we have homes, hospital beds, mental health supports for our teenagers. But we need to be doing that work now.
5: One of Ireland's greatest racing mysteries may finally have been solved. The daughter of Shergar's owner, the late Aga Khan, says the legendary racehorse Shergar was killed 2 days after he was abducted from Ballymoney Stud in County Kildare in 1983. In an interview with The Telegraph, Princess Zara Aga Khan says a £2 million ransom demand for the horse was never paid because her father believed the money could be used to harm people. Veteran racing broadcaster Derek Thompson is one of the most recognisable voices in British horse racing and was directly involved in the ransom negotiations.
9: Three men, balaclavas and machine guns, jumped out in front of us and came and stopped the car. And I thought, oh no, we're just going to get killed. You know, we thought it was the troubles in Ireland and all this. And he says, well, we're the police. And I said, that and drive over the top. There's a farmhouse run in, and that's when Jeremy Maxwell's house, and that's when we got a number of phone calls for the next 12 hours.
5: Finally for now, Metallica fans are being urged to roll up their sleeves and give blood ahead of the band's Dublin concerts this week. The Irish Blood Transfusion Service and its Northern Ireland counterpart have teamed up with the rock legends and their charitable foundation, All Within My Hands, to encourage donations before their gigs at the Aviva Stadium on Thursday and Saturday. Health officials say summer can be a difficult time to maintain blood supplies. And that's your news update at 6:04.
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2: Dry today, hazy sunny spells, clouding over through the afternoon, though bringing with it some light rain or drizzle. Light winds will ease further by the later afternoon. Top temperatures of 17 to 19 degrees. At the meeting of the waters, it is 12 degrees. All the latest Wicklow news now available on the East Coast FM website and app.
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11: Well, good morning. Welcome along to Monday. What a gorgeous weekend that was. Sun was out, the sky was blue, and I, of course, as a husband, got the look from the wife. The grass needs cutting, so the grass was cut, the windows were washed. Power washer was out, and the sugar loaf was climbed. Yeah. Starship on the radio, good morning.

It's Monday, freshly squeezed with me, Rob G. 15th day of June. We had a gorgeous weekend weather-wise. It's going to be Saturday and Sunday. Glorious. Little bit like that today. Same can't be said, though, for the rest of the week. For those of you hoping, wishing and praying that this will be a lovely, gorgeous week, similar to what we had on Saturday and Sunday. Not to be, I'm afraid. It'll be nice today, though. Dry with some hazy, sunny spells. Clouding over during the afternoon. It's going to bring some light rain and drizzle. Don't hang out your washing or anything like that. Temperatures in around 17 to 19 degrees. And then for the rest of the week, Tuesday, Wednesday, Thursday, Friday, very much a mixed bag. Plenty of rain. And then we'll see the sun again on Saturday. Sake. Not great, is it? By the way, there's an interesting article in the news today in relation to the UK and this whole mobile phone ban, a social media ban for under 16s, which Keir Starmer apparently is going to approve very soon. Has to happen here yet, I suppose, but I'm all for it, I have to say, because my kids already are looking for phones. My son is 7, he's looking for a phone. My daughter Layla, she watches a lot of ASMR videos just to regulate herself because she's autistic, so that's the reason she's got one. Well, that's kept an eye on. She's not getting a full phone. She wants one. Lucy wants one. They all bloody want one, and they're not getting one. Because the social media thing is toxic, isn't it? It's just unbelievable. And the top 10 situations where we need our phones have been revealed. On a scenic train journey, on holiday, while sightseeing on the beach, by the seaside rather, with friends, in a pub or a bar, at a family gathering or celebration. But apparently, we're missing out. Phones stop us from experiencing once-in-a-lifetime moments. 1 in 10 adults have missed a once-in-a-lifetime moment because they were too busy scrolling on their phone. A poll of 2,000 smartphone users revealed that 66% pick up their phone without any clear reason. No reason for us, just for flicking through multiple apps, losing track of what you're doing. It's a boredom thing these days, isn't it? Honestly, we need some breaks from the old phones. Digital detox, that's what the coolies call it these days. Bring it on. Here's Codaline on East Coast FM.

0: There's Ollie Morris on East Coast FM. Dance with me tonight. It is 25 past 6, Monday morning. Gorgeous Monday too.
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0: Now, it's a new one. We started last week. There are three celebrity voices in the new Voice Vault. It hasn't been one yet. As it stands, it's worth 60 quid. If you give us one, well done. Give us two, good for you. Guess the lot, you win the pot. Have a listen.
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0: 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That is our number. Stick your name on there as well. Here they are again. Have a listen.
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5: 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A coffee morning in memory of baby Edward takes place this Sunday, 12 to 4pm at Red Cross A67 882. 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June 15th at Killian House Family Centre in Greystones. 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
0: Good morning. 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Weather today, dry with some hazy sunny spells. It's going to cloud over during the afternoon, bringing some light rain and drizzle. Temperatures in around 17 to 19 degrees. 6:30 now. Let's get you up to date with the latest from the newsroom. It's John Hart.
3: Good morning, Rob. The US and Iran have agreed to a peace deal and an immediate end to military operations on all fronts, including Lebanon, signalling the apparent end to more than 3 months of war in the Middle East. Ukraine says Russian airstrikes targeting the capital Kyiv and other cities has killed at least 9 people. Simon Harris says Fine Gael will publish a blueprint for a united Ireland later on today. And giving blood rocks, it seems. Metallica fans are being urged to roll up their sleeves and give blood ahead of the veteran rockers' Dublin gigs this week. These stories are more in full at 7.
0: Yes, if you can give blood, do give us. Metallica have told you so, and let's be honest, nothing else matters.
3: And there
0: you go. I'm sure there's more of it.
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0: There's Amble on East Coast FM. That's Socrates Smiles. You're on Freshly Squeezed with me, Rob G. 20 to 7 on a gorgeous Monday morning. You haven't opened the curtains yet. You know, you're going to be blinded by the lights and the words of Bruce Springsteen.
1: Manfred Mann, wasn't it, after that?
0: Yeah. It's a lovely one. It is nice. It's 19 degrees. That's the high today. And there is talk of rain this afternoon as well. So for those of you who contemplating hanging out the washing, no, I wouldn't. I wouldn't if I were you. And I did mention earlier on that the rest of the week, we're all being lulled into a false sense of security, I think, when it comes to the weather, because the weekend was just glorious. Friday wasn't too bad either, was it? Friday, Saturday and Sunday were great. Today's nice, but the rest of the week is very much a mixed bag. So not good news as far as that's concerned. The sun will be back again next weekend. Well, this weekend, I suppose. Saturday, it'll be back. 087 77 11 103. That's our number. If you're on the roads this morning, we'd love to hear from you. How's the N11 looking? How's the N81? Do let us know. We'll have updates every 15 minutes after 7 o'clock. Also, after 7 o'clock, if you fancy an old night away, we've got one for you sorted in the Parkview Hotel in Newtown and Kennedy. That will include your breakfast the following morning. It's our end of week prize, which means you give it away on Friday's show. And if you want to be in the draw, you got to play a game with us. In around 25 to 8, we'll play this morning. It is part of the Freshly Squeezed Pop Quiz, a different musical themed game each day of the week. And this morning, it is the 1 second challenge. So I've got a song lined up. It's ready to go. I'm going to play literally the first second of that song. Only 1 second. So this is a real test for you musos out there. If you think you know your onions when it comes to music, try that one on for size. 25 to 8 this morning, we'll play the 1 second challenge here on East Coast FM.
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Sabrina Carpenter with Tastes on East Coast FM. It's 10 to 7. You're on Freshly Squeezed with me, Rob G. Some interesting showbiz news. Apparently, a council in the UK has given Ronnie Wood of the Rolling Stones an ultimatum over his bright pink front door, telling him to, this is brilliant, paint it black. Which is the name of a Stones album, by the way, for those of you that don't know. They've literally said that. I mean, it couldn't be more hilarious. Sure, whoever said it probably is oblivious to the fact that A, he's a Rolling Stone, B, is the name of one of their albums as well. Robbie Williams has got his name on the Port Vale Football Club shirt. This is Robbie Williams of Take That fame, of course, who is a massive Port Vale fan. He's been named as the Foundation Ambassador and official front of shirt partner. That's interesting. Ned Sheeran did the same with Ipswich, wasn't it? I think it was Ipswich anyway. Perry Edwards tied the knot with Alex Oxlade-Chamberlain over the weekend in a glitzy church ceremony in Portugal on Saturday. Michael Jackson's biopic, which I haven't seen yet. My kids are looking to watch it as well. So I might just have to watch it. It was panned by the critics. And this is his nephew that plays him in the movie. It is now the highest grossing biopic of all time. Still in the cinemas. I know you can rent it on certain platforms as well. Another showbiz news. EastEnders fans are soon going to be watching Strictly Come Dancing favourite on their screens. Ed Sheeran has confirmed he's taken time away from music. Matt Damon's also in the news this morning. He has revealed that he's interested in returning to the Bourne franchise and is actively looking for ideas. Glad to hear it. I did love the Bourne stuff. It was 4 or 5 movies at that stage. And this is the best bit of news today because I dearly love Hell's Kitchen. I don't know, for those of you that are oblivious, this is a Gordon Ramsay thing. It has been for many years, predominantly in the US at the moment. There hasn't been a UK version for quite a while. Do you remember when it was on the UK? I think Angus Dayton was the host and the chefs had changed over the years. It was Gordon Ramsay for a while, then it was a couple of other chefs. But it hasn't been on our screens for a long time. The last time I saw it, well, there was a celebrity version of it. And the woman that played Alma in Coronation Street, her name escapes me at the moment, she was on it along with Jennifer Ellison and a few others. But she got really angry with Gordon Ramsay and went to smack him. She literally went to smack Gordon Ramsay, who very quickly just grabbed her hand and said, "Don't be stupid." She was that angry with him. It was brilliant to watch at the time. Now, in fairness, assault frowned upon, but to see someone actually go for Gordon Ramsay and it to be your one that played Alma in Coronation Street, we were all watching it at the time going, whoa, it was in the papers. I don't know, I'm probably going back about 15 odd years. But Gordon Ramsay's in the news today and he has revealed he plans to reboot Hell's Kitchen UK. So hopefully it'll be a celebrity version. If not, it'll just be the average Joe's walking in and the wrath of Gordon Ramsay, I'm sure they'll feel. They get the old hairdryer treatment that Alex Ferguson was famous for. Ramsay's temperament is just, it's a sight to behold. And I know it's frowned upon in many quarters, but, you know, if you can't stand the heat and all of that. So, yeah, we'll see. Very much looking forward to that if it comes back. Hell's Kitchen UK, Gordon Ramsay is on the case for those of us that were fans. Let's take you towards 7 o'clock with the Tuesday's news before the 7 o'clock news. Whitney this morning. Didn't we almost have it all? Remember.

0: Whitney Houston on East Coast FM. Didn't we almost have it all? We were talking about Ronnie Ward being told by the council in the UK he was given an ultimatum over his bright pink front door. They told him to paint it black. The irony, given it's a Rolling Stone single as well. We got a message on the back of that. Hi, Rob. Ronnie Ward, if and when he dies, should donate his body to medical science. Yes. Fair point. I mean, the blood test on him, what the hell would it show up? He's 79. He's got a bit of life left, you know. And also, the other thing about Ronnie Wood is if you look at yourself in the back of a spoon, you're Ronnie Wood. Honestly, try it there with your breakfast this morning.
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12: It's 7 o'clock, live from the East Coast News Centre. Good morning, I'm John Hart. Iran and the US have reached a peace deal with an official signing due to take place in Switzerland on Friday. Donald Trump says it will bring peace and security to the whole region. While Tehran claims it forced the US to accept its terms, the agreement was announced last night by the Pakistani Prime Minister. Sky's Mark Stone is in Washington and says Donald Trump appears to be fixated only on reopening the Strait of Hormuz.
13: All the other reasons that Trump went to war, like regime change, that was something at one point, like trying to prevent Iran from getting a nuclear weapon. The same regime is in power now that was in power before. So yes, this is positive, but it also looks like quite a significant mess.
12: Wicklow TD Simon Harris says Fine Gael will publish a blueprint for a united Ireland later this year. The Taoiseach says the document, due to be unveiled at their Ordesh in November, will examine the economic, political and social implications of Irish unity. He says any talks in the future of the island must be informed, inclusive and grounded in reality.
14: We will listen to all traditions. We'll ask the difficult questions. We'll endeavour to answer them honestly. Because the future of this island cannot be built on slogans or assumptions and does not belong to any one political party. It belongs to all of us to responsibly contribute.
12: Meanwhile, he's accused some councils of failing to take the housing crisis seriously. Simon Harris's local authorities have badly failed in administering the derelict site's levy despite receiving extra staff, funding and powers to tackle the issue. He's bringing plans to Cabinet this week for a tough new tax on derelict buildings and warns local authorities won't be administering it.
15: We're going to have to take this over because we can't leave it to the local authorities because they failed in their job to administer the derelict site's levy. They've badly failed, with a few notable exceptions, by the way.
1: 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Keeping Wicklow connected.
12: Campaigners are renewing calls for the GEA to end a sponsorship deal with Allianz. The company was named in an EU Economy of Genocide report last year over alleged links to Israeli war bonds. Groups including Dubs for Palestine and the Ireland-Palestine Solidarity Campaign want the agreement ended early. Former Dublin footballer David Hickey says he and his 1970s All-Ireland winning teammates have signed a letter to that effect.
16: This is not an opinion. This is a fact, and this has been substantiated appreciated by Francesca Albanese's report last August, which named him as the number one contributor to the purchase of Israeli war bonds. So that is the reason myself and 14 members of the Dublin Chamber of the 70s said we had to use our reputation, our platform.
12: Fans of the veteran rockers Metallica are being urged to donate blood ahead of the band's Dublin gigs. The Irish Blood Transfusion Service have teamed up with Metallica and the band's All Within My Hands Foundation to encourage donations. Health officials say blood stocks can come under pressure during the summer and hope the campaign will boost supply. And residents in Greystones are being invited to attend a public meeting of the Wicklow Local Community Safety Partnership this evening, which will get underway at 6 o'clock in Killian House Family Centre, including a crime prevention talk with Garda Sergeant John Fitzpatrick. There'll be an open forum on local community safety issues while members of the public have their chance to raise concerns and discuss issues affecting their area.
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12: Gaelic Ames and Wicklow are awaiting the draw for the Tailteann Cup semi-finals this morning after their dramatic last gasp 1-point victory away to Antrim on Saturday afternoon in Belfast. Dean Healy stepping up to score a stunning winner, 219-315 for Oisín McConville's Garden County side. They will await the draw in the next hour or slightly over an hour or thereabouts, where the possibility lies in wait for either Down or Offaly in a match at Croke Park next weekend for the Garden County. Elsewhere, the draw for the All-Ireland Senior Football Championship third round takes place as well. Monaghan, Dublin, Meath and the holders Kerry face one of Donegal, Armagh, Westmeath or Mayo. Cork, Louth, Galway, Tyrone already securing their places in the last eight after their wins in round 2A. Elsewhere in news of Gaelic games, the Galway Camogie team showed some character to get back to winning ways in the Camogie Championship after beating Waterford 113-13 points. It follows a previous defeat to Cork. World Cup champions from 2010, Spain begin their campaign at the FIFA World Cup later on this evening in Atlanta, where they face off against Little Cape Verde. Of course, Shamrock Rovers defender Pico Lopez is in the Cape Verde squad for the match. Seattle will host the meeting of Egypt and Belgium before the meeting of Saudi Arabia and Uruguay in Miami. Ivory Coast left delayed to pick up 3 points against Ecuador overnight. Ama Diallo, the Manchester United, a winger scoring a last gasp win for the African side. Sweden eased past Tunisia with the 5-1 thrashing. Liverpool's Alexander Isak and Arsenal's Victor Gyökeres amongst the goal scorers in that match there.
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12: Dry today with hazy sunny spells, clouding over through the afternoon though, bringing with it some light rain or drizzle, light winds which will ease off further. Highs of 17 to 19 degrees, all the latest Wicklow news now available on the East Coast FM website and app.
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0: Morning, hope you all had a brilliant weekend. Welcome along to Monday, the 15th of June, 2026. A gorgeous one it is too. It's Rob on the radio. Loads coming up on the show this morning, including the voice vault. We do that around 8:15, worth 60 quid today. It's a new one as well. We started last week. We've also got that overnight stay for two at the Parkview Hotel in Newtown and Kennedy to give away as part of the Freshly Squeezed Pop Quiz. We're going to play the 1 second challenge later this morning. And the best music to start your day.

0: Harry Styles. That's American Girls at East Coast FM. This is Freshly Squeezed for Monday with me, Rob G. So supermarkets and restaurants are saying demand is soaring for classics like prawn cocktail, quiche Lorraine, beef bourguignon, pavlova, bread and butter pudding, and all of this on the back of Julie Cooper's comedy drama Rivals, which many of you are watching at the moment. It's seen Gordon Ramsay's eateries add pavlova to the menu. Waitrose in the UK has reported rocketing sales of tiramisu and corned beef. It's bizarre, isn't it? And it's driven, in part, by this TV show Rivals, which is set in the 80s, returning to our TV screens. Truly bizarre story in the news today, although I'm here for pavlova. My mum makes an epic pavlova. I love it! In other news, China has warned governments around the world not to use fish and turtles fitted with sensors to spy on its waters. It claims attempts are being made to collect data on water, the temperatures, the ocean currents and all of that, which they say pose a threat to their national security. And marine animals have been used by militaries for intelligence gathering over the years. The CIA, in fact, has a page on its website detailing the various animals used by the United States, which is bizarre. Also, and finally, very concerning story in the news today. And I need to bring it to you because, you know, we're heading towards the time of year when these things are sold quite a bit. But apparently, ladies and gentlemen, boys and girls, there could be a shortage of flakes for 99s this summer.
1: What?
0: I'm not happy with this. Ice cream van owners are complaining about a white tinge appearing on some of the chocolate flakes, which could be down to them being stored incorrectly in recent warm weather. One of the Mr. Whippies has complained to makers Cadbury and was told to return them. Is now worried about a summer shortage. Cadbury said that they're reviewing what has happened there. Very concerning news this morning. There could be a shortage of flakes, which can't melt in the microwave, by the way. Did you know that? And also, they're not the crumbliest, flakiest thing anymore. Have you noticed that with the flakes? Remember you used to open your flake and you'd end up with flakes of chocolate all over you? Those days are gone. Do you remember the ad? Only the crumbliest, flakiest. It's not flaky. It may as well be a twirl.
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0: Dry with some hazy sunny spells. It's going to cloud over this afternoon, bringing light rain and drizzle. We'll have temperatures in around 17 to 19 degrees. On the roads this morning, the N11 is pretty clear. Nothing to report on the N81. Traffic on the N7 slow around Kill. Also busy between Castlewarden and Rathcoole. On the M50 this morning, where is it starting to build? There's a yellow line there, Carrick Mines to Ballyogan on the M50 northbound. It's also a little busy around Ballymount southbound. Sticking with the M50 for the moment, Palmerstown southbound is also a little slow, but overall it's moving very, very well so far this morning. Give you more of an update in 15 minutes on Freshly Squeezed.
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0: Well, many people listening at the moment trying to shake off the old Beyond the Pale weekend. Enjoy yourselves, did you? Well, gorgeous weather for it as well. Lovely morning we're having at the moment. Rain expected later on this afternoon, but for the moment, enjoy the morning. Make the most of it, because the rest of the week is fairly grim.
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0: Morning, you're on East Coast FM. Weather for today, Monday the 15th of June. Dry with some hazy sunny spells. It's going to cloud over through the afternoon, bringing light rain or drizzle. Temperatures in around 17 to 19 degrees. It's 7:30 now. Let's get you up to date with the latest from the newsroom. John Hart.
9: Good morning, Rob. The US and Iran have agreed to a peace deal and an immediate end to the military operations on all fronts, including Lebanon, signalling the apparent end to more than 3 months of conflict. The EU is to open the first part of the process for Ukraine and Moldova to join the EU, following Hungary's lifting of its veto on the accession of Ukraine. Various unions, business groups and the voluntary sector are to lay out their economic priorities for the next 40 years. And here's a fairly cringy one. Justin Trudeau apologising via social media yesterday for missing Canada's World Cup opener against Bosnia-Herzegovina on Thursday evening last. Apparently he was at the match for the US against Paraguay because his, as it's been written, main squeeze, Katy Perry, was performing. He said, sometimes supported boyfriend duties call, Justin Trudeau, it's 54. Leave it there, that one.
0: Duties call sounds like booty call.
9: Yeah, like Canada in a World Cup that they're one of the co-hosts. I saw 5 or 6 minutes of that match, and from what I get, like, it was in Toronto, I think. It was in like 40,000. Bosnia-Herzegovina, small country, their first ever match. The whole thing signaled kind of, you know, a historic thing that you should be at.
0: Mm-hmm.
9: The USA and Paraguay, I guess, because it's in a massive, the SoFi Stadium, Los Angeles, kind of thing. 80,000 people, and the US thrashed them, as it turned out. But it's neither here nor there. It's like Micheál Martin going to England's match if Ireland were in the tournament.
0: Yeah.
9: Why would you go there?
0: It's a strange one, it really is. Yeah. But, you know, she's obviously wanted him there. And could he have travelled?
9: Yeah, because I'm trying to think this one. That was in California.
0: Yeah.
9: The US played Paraguay overnight for us Friday into Saturday, wasn't it? Yeah, it was Friday into Saturday.
0: Yeah.
9: I got up to see, God, America won 4-1, incidentally. But yeah, so, but the previous night in Toronto, I'm not, like, Toronto to California, if you're a world leader, isn't really that big a deal.
0: You have private jets and all
9: that. Yeah, you hop on an owl.
0: Yeah, you could have made it.
9: You know? Yeah, you're like,
0: interesting. But that stadium announcer voice, that dude, like, is he,
9: is it a universal thing?
0: I don't know what it is, but I think he's the same guy that does the voice for Universal theme parks.
9: Probably, possibly, yeah.
0: any unattended bags may be removed or destroyed. Imagine speaking to that guy on a normal basis.
9: What is the whole thing with that American, you know, Americanisms and their whole, you know, bizarre. That stadium that they played last night, what was it, in Dallas? The AT&T. Mm-hmm. It was the Netherlands and, who were they playing?
0: Japan.
9: Japan, yeah, it was good. Yeah. It turned out to be 2-0, I think. But, I mean, it's so big. It's incredible. It's 93,000 seats.
0: Yeah.
9: Bigger than Wembley Stadium. Mm-hmm. It's more than 10,000 more than Croke Park can hold. I mean, it's going to be the same as the Camp Nou. It's like just the sheer scale of it.
0: These some very impressive stadiums, all right. Are they filling them though? That's the question.
9: It seems they are, but I think there's been a few that they clearly haven't, you know. But yeah, it's actually interesting. The Ivory Coast played last night. Mm-hmm. Apparently they won. They played Ecuador. But because of the massive drapes they put on the pitch beforehand.
0: Yeah.
9: But the angle that they shot it from one side showed that it was a tricolour, as in our tricolour, because the Côte d'Ivoire Ivory Coast flag is
0: the reverse.
9: So it looked like Ireland were there just for a brief, fleeting, ever so, you know, tantalising moment. But there you are.
0: Straight to the fridge for a cold one. Oh, yeah. No, it's not myself.
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0: The N11 is clear this morning. Nothing to report there. Traffic on the M50 is getting slow. Knocknessnow to Cherrywood on towards Carrick Mines. The N7, Castlewarden to Rathcoole is quite slow there this morning, travelling at around 40 kilometres an hour. And on the M50 southbound, the busy spot there, Palmerstown toward Ballymount. But overall, it's moving pretty well. If we've missed anything, texts, WhatsApps and voice notes, get them in 087-77-11-103. Stick around as well. Your chance to win an overnight stay for two at the Parkview Hotel in Newtown. Mount Kennedy is coming up. A prize we're giving away this coming Friday. We're going to play the Fresh D-Squeeze Pop Quiz, a different musical themed game for each day of the week. On Mondays, it's the 1 second challenge. So if you think you know your stuff, stick around. We'll play that in a matter of minutes right here on my close favourite radio station, East Coast FM, with the Kings of Leon. I've been

0: Tame Impala, Honey's Coast FM, 20 to 8. Let's give you your first chance to win this morning. And play the Freshly Squeezed Pop Quiz. It's a different musical themed game for each day of the week with the Parkview Hotel in Newtown Mount Kennedy on parkviewhotel.ie. What we've got to give away on Friday, our end of week prize, is an overnight stay for two. You and you ever fancy bringing with you breakfast included the following morning. And again, all the details you see on parkviewhotel.ie. On Mondays, we play the 1 second challenge, which is exactly what you think it is. I'm about to give you the start of a song, the first second of it, and that's it. That's all you're going to get. Your job, if you think you know your music, is to tell us what the song is, but we need both artist and title, okay? You've got to have both. We'll have a look at the text and the WhatsApp, so our computer will select one at random. You come on air, you give us your answer, and you get your name in the hat for Friday, okay? So here it is, your 1 second challenge for this morning. Sounds like this. Maybe you have the artist. Have you got the title of the song? Maybe we got the title of the song, we got the artist. Have a listen again. What's that? 087-77-11-103. We'll play it in its entirety before 8 o'clock this morning. Best of luck.
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0: There's a beat. That is Stay on Wicklow's favourite radio station, East Coast FM, freshly squeezed for Monday with me, Rob G. Now, earlier on, 1 second challenge we had with the Parkview Hotel in Newtown Mount Kennedy. And all you had to do to be in the show to winning was tell us what it was. We needed both artist and title. It's our end of week prize. We're going to give it away on Friday. Let's make a phone call, see if we get on this morning. She's ringing.
1: Good morning.
0: Emma.
1: Good morning, Rob.
0: How are you?
1: I'm good, thanks.
2: Good. Are you just out of bed?
1: Just about, yeah.
2: Yeah, you still sound a little bit sleepy. Have you had a bit of breakfast or anything yet?
1: No, not yet. No.
2: First thing in the morning, you're just awake and you've decided, you know what, I'll go on the radio and I'll have a pop at the 1 second challenge because I want an overnight stay in the park for you.
1: Absolutely.
2: Right, who would you be bringing with you if you managed to get your hands on this, Emma?
1: Oh, I have one or two people that might want to come with me.
2: Okay, well, say no more, say no more. Listen, let's get you into the draw then on Friday. You could be picked and win that overnight stay. The 1 second challenge, though, we need artist and title. You reckon you've got both. What have you got for us?
1: Crowded House, Don't Dream It's Over.
2: Crowded House, Don't Dream It's Over is the right answer. Well done, Emma. You're in that draw on Friday. Would you like to say hello to anybody while you're on the radio with us this morning?
1: I don't know. I can't even think.
2: You can't even think. It's too
1: whoever
2: early.
1: Whoever knows me.
2: I get you. Listen, you get a coffee. You enjoy your day. And good luck on Friday in the draw. All right?
1: Okay.
2: Cheers,
1: thanks,
2: Emma. All the best.
1: Bye.
2: Let's play it. Crowded House, Don't Dream It's Over. You're on Freshly Squeezed here on East Coast FM.

0: 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Welcome along. 087-77-11-103. That's the number if you want to register for East Coast FM's Voice Vault. Three new voices in there. It's worth €60 this morning. If you'd like to have a go, have a guess at those voices. VV to 087-77-11-103.
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0: There's definitely an Irish one there in the middle, that's for sure. No escaping that. But who are the other two? Or give us the second one in the middle, actually, as well. Because we need all three. If you get one, well done. If you get two, good for you. If you give us the lot, you win the pot. £60 in there this morning.
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0: All is good on the N11 this morning. That's moving very well. It's busy but moving between Loughnestone, Cherrywood and Carrick Mines on the M50 northbound this morning. Knockline to Ballantyre is slow southbound. It's also pretty slow on the M50 around Finglas southbound. Traffic's travelling at around 40 kilometres an hour there. Castlewarden to Rathcoole, the other busy spot on the N7 this morning. But overall, it is moving pretty well for this Monday morning. If there is anything we've missed, again, texts, WhatsApps and voice notes, get them in and we'll let the rest of the county know.
4: This year, organisations of 50 employees or more must report the difference in pay between men and women. 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
11: It's 8 o'clock, live from the East Coast News Centre. Good morning, I'm John Hart. The US and Iran have reached a ceasefire agreement as of last night to end a war that's killed thousands, shutter the Strait of Hormuz and wrecked the global economy. That would signal an immediate permanent end to military operations on all fronts, including Lebanon, following 3 months of war across the Middle East. Iran's state broadcaster said the United States was forced to accept an end to the war. The country's Deputy Foreign Minister Kazim Garabadi spoke on state TV last night.
12: We have no trust whatsoever in the enemy. Our trust is in our military power, our diplomatic strength, and the support and unity of our own people. For that reason, implementation of this memorandum is extremely important.
11: Sinn Féin say that Simon Harris must now prove he's serious about unity for Ireland after Fine Gael unveiled plans for a blueprint on reunification. Marilyn McDonald says she's glad the Thornish has finally accepted the need to prepare for constitutional change, but says that words are no substitute for action. She says the government has been slow to date.
13: Simon Harris, Micheál Martin, everyone in government needs to now accept that we need to actively prepare for the process of Irish reunification. We cannot simply leave this process to chance. It is now a matter that is urgent. Ireland's future matters. It matters that we are prepared, and government has to lead from the front.
11: The number of drivers fined for road offences has reached its highest post-pandemic level. Almost 169,000 motorists were caught speeding last year, a 23% increase year on year. There were fewer roadside checkpoints and breath tests carried out, but Gardaí said detection still rose with increases in both drink driving and drug driving.
1: 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Keeping Wicklow connected.
11: The growing influence of AI will be on the agenda when the G7 meet in Evian today. The ongoing conflicts in Ukraine and the Middle East will also be discussed during a three-day summit. The Canadian Prime Minister, Mark Carney, visited County Mayo yesterday ahead of the meeting in France and says he's already discussed the influence of AI with Micheál Martin and the French president.
2: Taoiseach and I talked about it, President Macron, and I spoke about it 2 days ago. Standards, regulation, responsibility, the evolution of all that will be very much part of the discussions at the G7, as well as with obviously current conflicts and improving the economic situation.
11: Fans of the veteran rockers Metallica have been urged to donate blood ahead of the band's Dublin shows. The Irish Blood Transfusion Service have teamed up with Metallica and the band's All Within My Hands Foundation to encourage donations. Health officials say blood stocks can come under pressure during the summer months. And residents in Greystones are being invited to attend a public meeting of the Wicklow Local Community Safety Partnership this evening. The meeting will get underway at 6 o'clock in the Killian House Family Centre, including a crime prevention talk from Bregar the Sergeant John Fitzpatrick. There'll be an open forum on local community safety issues, and members of the public are urged to take their chance to raise concerns and discuss issues affecting their area.
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11: News of Gaelic Games. Wicklow are a win away from a first ever Tailteann Cup final after a dramatic 2-19-3-15 victory over Antrim in Belfast on Saturday. Wicklow will be paired with one from either Down or Offaly in the last four draws set to take place in the next half an hour or thereabouts. Having already beaten Tipperary and Antrim in knockout matches, Wicklow will hope the draw can move them a step closer to their Tailteann Cup dream. Meanwhile, Wicklow GAA says its X account has been blocked three times in the past month while providing live score updates. The latest incident occurred during Saturday's win in Belfast, when the platform said the account had reached its daily posting limit with 15 minutes of the match to go. The county board is now exploring alternative platforms to ensure supporters can continue to receive a match coverage. The draw for the third round of the All-Ireland Football Championship also taking place. Monaghan, Dublin and Meath, as well as the holders Kerry, will face one from Donegal, Armagh, Westmeath or Mayo. Cork, Louth, Galway, Tyrone already in the last eight. The 2010 World Cup champion Spain will begin their campaign in North America later on this evening against Cape Verde in Atlanta. Pico Lopez, the Shamrock Rovers defender in the Cape Verde team. Seattle will play host to Egypt and Belgium before the meeting of Saudi Arabia and Uruguay. Overnight, a late goal from Amad Diallo of Manchester United secured a 1-0 win for Ivory Coast against Ecuador. Sweden thrashed Tunisia 5-1. The Liverpool striker Alexander Isak and Arsenal's Victor Gyökeres were amongst the goal scorers.
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11: Dry today with hazy sunny spells, clouding over through the afternoon though, bringing with it some light rain or drizzle, light winds which will ease off further. Highs of 17 to 19 degrees, all the latest Wicklow news now available on the East Coast FM website and app.
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0: Good morning, welcome along to Monday, the 15th day of June 2026. Today is Global Wind Day, a coordinated day worldwide to promote wind energy, its power and the possibility it holds. There you are now. It's also Smile Power Day, which is a fun celebration of the psychological and physical benefits of a simple smile. So even if you're walking by someone random this morning, give them a smile. They'll probably think you're a creep, but you're for the day that's in it.
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0: It plays after 8 on Freshly Squeezed, after 1 on East Coast Lunch with Tommy Green, and after 6 on The Drive with Dave Harrington, driving you home from 4, the feel-good song of the day on East Coast FM this morning from someone who we're going to see very soon at the World Cup Final halftime show. Yeah, the whole Super Bowl thing has made it to the World Cup. It's Madonna and Like a Prayer.

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0: Right, three new voices locked into the vault. None have been guessed yet. We only started it last week. It's worth €60 this morning, but there is for sure an Irish voice in there. But who are they?
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3: Party. That's a female. Rehearsals, a bloke. And then episodes. Right at the end, that's another female.
1: Party.
2: Rehearsals.
1: Episodes.
3: All right, they're the three voices in the vault. In there, 60 quid alongside them. Let's see how Wayne Christie gets on this morning. Morning, Wayne-o.
4: Good morning, Rob. How are you?
3: I'm good. How are you today, pal?
4: All good. All good.
3: What you up to?
4: Driving a taxi. School run.
3: All right. And what's the rest of the day looking like for you?
4: Walk in the airport, walk around the airport.
3: Oh, what you doing in the airport?
4: Work the taxi.
3: Ah, brilliant. Okay. So flat out then?
4: Flat out, yeah.
3: That's a good place to be, all right. Well, listen, 60 quid, I'm sure we'll put a bit of fuel in the car there. Won't quite fill it, but we can help you along. And we've got that for you. If you want to have a go at any of those voices, what have you got? All three? Have you got one? Have you got two? What have you got for us?
4: I have one and maybe two, but the middle one is Keith Duffy.
3: Okay, you sure?
4: I'm pretty sure.
3: All right.
4: Put his own kind of thing back out, so
3: uh-huh.
4: I was listening to rehearsals. And the last one, just say Vogue Williams, maybe.
3: Vogue Williams, okay. Have you got a guess on the first one? Or are you just, you know, stabbing the dark there?
4: I haven't a clue.
3: Right, so you're going Keith Duffy for voice two, Vogue Williams for voice three.
4: Yeah.
3: You've given us the second one.
4: Yeah.
2: Awesome. I suppose, for me anyway, I was kind of apprehensive about going into rehearsals.
3: Keith Duffy is bang on. However, you are incorrect on Vogue Williams on voice three. It's not Vogue Williams, and you didn't give us a guess at the first one, but you've managed to reveal one.
4: All right, we got the ball rolling, yeah?
3: Yeah, get the ball rolling. Rolling. Good man yourself. Thanks a million for that, and have a great day.
4: All right. Thanks very much. Have a great day.
3: Cheers. Bye-bye.
4: Bye-bye, bye-bye.
3: All right, so we have Keith Duffy in the middle. So that's the Irish voice sorted. I think a lot of you were kind of guessing Keith Duffy. So let's see how you get on tomorrow morning. Remember, each day it's not won, the prize money increases by a tenner. So it'll be 70 quid tomorrow on the Voice Vault if you'd like to have a go. VV, along with the name where you're from, send it off to us on 087 77 11 103. And tell us the voice at the start and the voice at the end, because Keith Duffy has been guessed.
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3: A dry with some hazy sunny spells clouding over through the afternoon. Light rain and drizzle, then temperatures between 17 and 19 degrees. And on the roads this morning, the N11's looking great. Traffic moving well there this morning. Nothing to report out of the ordinary on the M50 northbound. Northbound traffic seems to be moving reasonably well. Well, until you hit Ballymount, it starts to get busy there, but there's nothing major on the M50 this morning. It's yellow lines everywhere. Busiest spot southbound in around Castleknock at the moment. And the other busy one is the N7 between Castle Warden and Rathcoole, but again a yellow line, which means it's busy but moving. So overall traffic this morning, not too bad at all.
0: The word on weather.
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1: Ed Sheeran and Shape of You on East Coast FM. Ed just taking a bit of a break from music for a while. I'm glad he is, because I'm somewhat annoyed with Ed, because he did shave his head there recently, gave himself an old buzz cut, and on the back of that, I thought, you know, you know, I haven't done that in a couple of years. I'll do it. And I did. And kind of forgot I was in my mid-40s, and it's taken its sweet time to grow back. This is a month later, I'm like, oh my God, hurry up! I've made a huge error. Sure, my dad is follically challenged. My granddad was follically challenged. I think it's inevitable. Speaking of dads, by the way, Father's Day this weekend, this Sunday the 21st is Father's Day. If you're still lucky enough to have a dad in your life, look after him. And our best loved dadisms have been revealed. They include, you can't leave the lights on. Were you born in a barn? Put on a jumper if you're cold. Ask your mother. Surprisingly, not top of the list there. That's one to do myself. Ask your man. Top of the list there is, I'm just resting my eyes. Yep, they're our favourite dadisms. And the big question this morning is, what were your favourite dadisms? Maybe you still got the dad who constantly comes out with stuff. Maybe a sound bit of advice. Something that's said every time you do something that's deemed wrong in his eyes. Maybe something thought-provoking. We want to hear from you on this. Your dadisms. Maybe you find yourself uttering the words your dad used many years ago. I remember when it was all just feels and all that kind of jazz. I say that myself. The one bit of advice my dad had given me over the years was, Rob, if you don't open your mouth, you won't have to shut. Because I tended to engage mouth before brain. And he told me that that would get me in trouble. And here I am, presenting on the radio. It's not my fault, it's theirs. They hired me. Kiala Settle, this is me on East Coast FM.

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This is me on East Coast FM. 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Your favourite ones, 087 77 11 103 in the run-up to Father's Day this coming Sunday. And your news headlines next.

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8: Good morning, Rob. The US and Iran agreeing to a peace deal and an immediate end to military operations on all fronts, including in Lebanon, signalling the apparent end to more than 3 months of conflict. Russia, meanwhile, carrying out huge strikes overnight in Ukraine. At least 9 people are dead, according to reports. The growing influence of AI will be on the agenda when the G7 meet in Paris later on today. And FIFA have again proved if there's a way to squeeze money out of a football fan's pulse, they will find it, bottle it, brand it, and sell it back to you with the rest. €68 plus service charge. Their new masterpiece, something called the quote Super Shoutout, which is on display at the World Cup finals. For the price of €68 or $79, you can have your name flashed up on a World Cup scoreboard. You aren't told when it appears, how long it'll stay up for, whether it'll be pre-match, mid-match, or at 3:15 in the morning when the groundsman's out, you know, testing the lights for the next match. Apparently, one entrant entered, my name is Gianni Infantino. I'm an effing baldy something or other. Where do I send my check? Naturally enough, we didn't see any sign of that. But they should find a way to extract money out of every single sinew and orifice from this thing. It's incredible.
7: Are people not cognizant of that, though? And surely they should stop throwing. Now, I understand the Infantino jab, fair enough. Yeah. Probably worth the few bob if it was seen. It most likely wasn't. but can we stop being silly, everybody, and stop throwing money at these people? Because, you know, if they can sell it, they will.
8: Oh, completely.
7: And they are.
8: Anything they can do. It's like Jurgen Klopp went mad, apparently, about the hydration things, whatever they're called. Hydration breaks, in other words, water breaks to the ordinary person. He's on German TV, being very forthright about lots of things, but apparently thinks the hydration break is completely and utterly ridiculous, saying it's background music for an advertising spectacle. That's what the sport has turned into. So,
7: I don't know about that, because it is hot over there. And I remember USA 94, there were water breaks for the Ireland team. And
8: Ireland were in Florida when they played Mexico and
7: exactly
8: pounded by them, and then the Dutch, of course, as well. But I think with what you call those air conditioned stadiums, of course, now, like, so you had, I think, what you call the AT&T in Dallas last night, 38 degrees outside, but 22 degrees in the stadium. More manageable, more comfortable, but obviously you're playing, you know, high level sport kind of thing, so you're running around in high temperatures. So there probably is a need for them to some degree, but yeah.
7: But there's an argument that it's being Americanized and that they're essentially having quarters.
8: Exactly. So Fox were late for one for one particular match. I can't remember which one it was. They were 40 seconds late. FIFA are supposed to punish the networks that are late back after these. And Fox basically screwed up or didn't get the timing right. Mm-hmm. So there were 40 seconds missed of a particular match. You know, a goal can be scored.
7: Now, I found it very strange with the water break, and RTE took an outbreak.
8: And our own state broadcaster is using them, having derided the idea back in the day, because this is clearly manipulated. Like, it's mm-hmm. it is used mm-hmm. by TV networks for advertising.
7: Water break sponsored yeah. by Dasani. Yeah, that kind of thing.
8: Whereas, like, the English channels are not doing that. You know, it's interesting. No. You know, and there's one strong commercial channel there. So, Roy Keane also said he'd emigrate to Australia if England won the World Cup. As you might expect.
7: We all would, actually.
6: 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Everything for the maintenance man.
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7: Traffic on the N11 is moving very well this morning. The M50 is not too bad. It's just a little slow and northbound around Ballymount this morning. And the other busy spot between Castlewarden and Rathcoole on the N7. Traffic travelling at around 45 kilometres an hour there. But overall, it's pretty good traffic-wise this morning. 087 77 11 103 if we've missed anything.
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0: That was Barclay Young Crazy. East Coast FM. It is Monday. This coming Sunday, Father's Day. We've still got Dad. Look after him. And we're talking about dadisms this morning. The things your dad said to you when you were growing up, or maybe still says to this day, that have just stuck with you. And we're asking you to chime in on that. 087-77-11-103. John says, money doesn't grow on trees. I heard it so often, I thought it was in the bloody Bible. Lovely. Emma's in Arklow, and my dad's favourite phrase was, close the door, we're not heating the whole county. Yeah, the whole were you born in the barn thing has come in quite a bit in the old texts and the WhatsApps this morning as well. Lisa, morning. Lisa on the text this morning says, my dad would fall asleep sitting upright in his chair and insist he wasn't asleep. And we'd all say, Dad, you're snoring. And he'd reply, oh, I was listening.
1: Yeah, I tend to nap during the day. I tell them, I'm just resting my eyes and I snore away.
0: When we passed a field of cows, my dad would say, that's where milk comes from. Thanks, Dad. No name on that WhatsApp this morning. Do get them in, 087-77-11-103. Some nice ones as well. My dad is 74 and still insists he doesn't need a doctor. Last year, he could barely walk because of his knee. Kept saying he slept funny. 3 weeks later, finally went to the GP. The doctor laughed and said there wasn't a bed in Ireland capable of causing that injury. That's from Jennifer. Paul's in Kilcoa. Morning, Paul. Says, morning, guys. My dad had a phrase for absolutely everything. If we left a door open, it was where you're born in a barn. If we touched the heating, it was the own shares in the ESB. And if we complained about being hungry after dinner, he'd say, well, you should have eaten more dinner then. Looking back, he basically had a quote book in the back of his head. Fair enough. Dadisms. That's what we're talking about this morning. Chime in, please. 087-77-11-103. Text, WhatsApp. Or even better, so you can hear your lovely voices for a change. No voice, no. That'd be lovely. Gorgeous Friday. Gorgeous Saturday. Lovely yesterday. Pretty similar today, actually. Although the rain is expected this afternoon. But for the most of today, it will be a beautiful one. Here's you two.

0: You Too's Beautiful Day on East Coast FM. Bono's daughter in the new Spielberg movie. Apparently, Oscar worthy. I know people talk about nepotism and all the rest of it, and here she goes, well, by all accounts, a brilliant actress, young Eve. We wish her well. Another Irish Oscar winner, wouldn't that be brilliant, off on the back of Jesse Buckley and all the rest of it. Now, dadisms. Things your dad says. Be them funny, outrageous, you know, thought-provoking. Chime in, because we're celebrating Father's Day this weekend, this Sunday, the 21st. I've mentioned that all morning, and I hope my wife is listening and the kids are listening. Yeah, yeah, Father's Day this Sunday, kiddos. Remember Daddy-O, won't you? Thank you very much. Louise and Kilcool, do as I say, not as I do. The unofficial dad motto. Yes. Dave, I say this all the time. Dave and Rathdrum says, don't make me stop this car. Not once did he actually stop the car. I say it to my kids all the time. Mine are an absolute nightmare when we're on a road trip. A nightmare. Three of them in the back, bickering, screaming, laughing. You're trying to drive. The road's going to be busy. And I genuinely say it. Don't make me stop this car. Not once have I done it. Oh, yeah. I'm officially my dad now. Another one in here. This morning, if my dad Wayne came home from work and we'd a few lights on in the house, he'd say, what's with all the lights? This isn't a lighthouse. That's from Taylor and Arco. Have a great day, guys. Thank you very much. Got a voice note in as well.
1: Hi, Elsa here. I'm afraid none of my dad's dadisms are broadcastable. However, every time you talk to dad, he will say, what? And then if you wait 2 seconds later, he'll answer your question anyway. Highly irritating. But I love him.
0: Yeah. It's just, we're trying to come up with a coherent, non-rambly response sometimes, because when we're asked thought-provoking questions by the wife or the children, while you're saying that, you're thinking about the question and then forming your answer. At least that's what happens in my case, just so you know. My dad's favourite phrase was, look after each other. Didn't think much of it growing up, but now it's probably the best advice I've ever been given. That's from Caroline in Wicklow Town. Aww. Whenever something went wrong, my dad would say, nobody died. It sounds harsh, but it taught us a little bit of perspective. As some Brian and Rath knew, up the village. And my father always said, work hard, but don't wish your life away. Didn't appreciate it at the time, but I do now. That's from Siobhan. My dad would diagnose any illness with one sentence, you'll be grand. That's all he ever said. Broken arm, you'll be grand. Missing a limb, you'll be grand. It's all good. And Mary, in Enniscary, this is an interesting one. You could never tell my dad you were bored. If you said you were bored, he'd have jobs lined up so fast. Yeah, I'm that way with mine as well. They're always at it. Especially when the screen time is over. When they've had their screen time and are asked to go out to play, go read a book, just do something different. I'm bored! And now I'm lining up the jobs for them and they're not sailing as much. Who's a clever daddy-o? Keep him coming in. 087 77 11 103. That's the number.
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0: morning. 5 to 9, freshly squeezed. Time shuttle after 9 o'clock, 70s and 90s to look forward to. Before we do that, let's wrap up your dadisms this morning with Father's Day this weekend. Gary. Gary says, my father used to tell us every single time we drove past the cemetery, people are dying to get in there. We groaned for years. Then last week, I caught myself saying it to my own kids. Yeah. Was it Dean's Grange? My dad, every time we were going in around the Dean's Grange area, he'd pick some random house in the estate and he'd say, do you know the people that live in that estate can't be buried in Dean's Grange Cemetery? Why not? It's a lot dead, yeah. Every single time. Ridiculous. And my dad's answer to every question was, we'll see. We never saw. Every remote control issue was solved by hitting it off his hand. Yeah. Or, do you ever have that dad? No, I'm useless at DIY because I was never taught, because my dad was never taught. So he himself is useless at DIY. But he used to do this thing where he'd like stand there for 20 minutes with his hand at his hip, try and figure stuff out, and then just go, right, get stuck in and make a bags of it. Alina's been in touch on the WhatsApp this morning.
1: Morning, Rob. On the back of that bored comment that someone said about their dad, my dad used to always make the joke. And as you can imagine, you know, if you turned around, you said that you were bored, or you're tired, or you're hungry or thirsty, he'd always turn around and be like, oh, I'm Jim, nice to meet you. So he used to really irritate us, but he found it really funny.
0: Yeah, I'm guilty of that one as well. Oh, God. This isn't good. Time tunnel's on the way.
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10: It's 9 o'clock, live from the East Coast News Centre. Good morning, I'm John Hart. The US and Iran have reached an apparent deal on a ceasefire amid the ongoing conflict in the war in the Middle East, which has claimed the lives of thousands while shuttering the Strait of Hormuz. It will signal an immediate permanent end to military operations on all fronts, including in Lebanon, following 3 months of war. The Minister for Foreign Affairs, Helen McEntee, has welcomed the announcement that an agreement has been reached and says Lebanon must also not be forgotten.
11: Any agreement must ensure that it addresses Iran's nuclear program. It must ensure that the reopening of the Strait of Hormuz happens immediately and that there is clear and safe passage. But also it must ensure that Lebanon is included.
10: The president of Ukraine is urging G7 leaders to increase pressure on Russia following overnight attacks. At least 9 people are dead after there were strikes on Kyiv and Kharkiv. 100,000 people have been left without power. An 11th century monastery was also struck in the attacks. In the UK, Prime Minister Keir Starmer has announced a ban on social media for under-16s who will be blocked from accessing platforms such as TikTok, Snapchat and Instagram. It follows a similar move last year by Australia. Features which allow kids to chat to strangers on gaming platforms like Roblox will also be stopped. Keir Starmer says it'll come into force early next year.
12: Social media is making children unhappy. It's making it easier for bullies to harass and abuse them, exposing them to content that is dangerous. A technology that intrudes into every corner of a life, almost impossible to escape.
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10: The number of drivers fined for road offences has reached its highest post-pandemic level. Almost 169,000 motorists were caught speeding last year, a 23% increase on the previous year. There were fewer roadside checkpoints and breath tests conducted, but Gardaí said detection still rose with increases both in drink driving and drug driving levels. Elsewhere, and the Minister for Finance, Simon Harris, has been discussing the dereliction site tax, which will be administered by Revenue instead of local councils from here on in. The Wicklow TD will brief his cabinet colleagues on plans to introduce the tax as part of the upcoming finance bill. He says the decision has been taken due to a lack of enforcement of the current derelict property levy by local authorities. Gavin Lawler, president of the Irish Planning Institute, says the government has learned its lesson with the Derelict Sites Act.
13: A couple of the key issues are who owns the site, and a lot of sites are unfortunately are subject to probate and haven't passed on properly or haven't been conveyed properly. There's issues in relation to what equates to derelict. You know, what's the definition of derelict? Is it vacant for 20 years? Does that constitute derelict? Does it have to have a roof, etc.? So there's lots of lessons learned.
10: Also, they say the world of racing was stunned over the weekend by claims the fate of Shergar has finally been revealed. The daughter of Shergar's co-owner, the Aga Khan, said the legendary racehorse was killed just 2 days after he was abducted from Ballymanny stud in County Kildare in 1983. Princess Zara told the Telegraph a £2 million sterling ransom was never paid because her father believed the money could be used to harm people. That's your latest news update.
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10: News of Gaelic games. Wicklow will face Leinster rivals Offaly in the Tailteann Cup semi-final this weekend in Croke Park. Following the draw made this morning, it follows the Garden County's remarkable win over Antrim in Belfast on Saturday by a last gasp point victor, Dean Healy. The hero once again, the captain of the Wicklow men, standing up to score a great point that secured victory at the very death. It means they have avoided the favourites Down, who will face off against Ulster rivals Fermanagh in the other semi-final. Stay tuned to East Coast FM for further details on the match and the fixture as it comes to hand. Elsewhere, the draws were made for the All-Ireland Senior Football Championship third round. The holders Kerry will face Armagh in Killarney. Donegal make the trip to Dublin. Ger Brennan hopeful they'll be able to play at Parnell Park rather than Croke Park. Meath will head west to face Mayo. Monaghan take on Westmeath. The winners of those ties will then face Cork, Louth, Galway or Tyrone in the quarterfinals of the elongated competition. Cape Verde make their World Cup debut in Atlanta this morning. The Shamrock Rovers captain Roberto Lopez, Pico Lopez, amongst those hoping to square off against the mighty Spain from 5 p.m. this evening. Seattle, the venue for the meeting of Egypt and Belgium before the meeting of Saudi Arabia and Uruguay in Miami. Manchester United winger Amad Diallo scored a late leg goal as the Cote d'Ivoire beat off Ecuador in their match last night. Sweden kicked off their campaign in style, thrashing Tunisia 5-1. Goals from Victor Gyökeres of Arsenal and Alexander Isak of Liverpool for Graham Potter's side. And England are world darts champions after beating the Netherlands last night. The pairing of Luke Littler and Luke Humphreys proving too much for Michael van Gerwen and Jan van
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10: East Coast FM has been informed of the following deaths. Marianne Canavan, Nee O'Brien of Parknashaw of Oka and formerly of Wicklow Town and Arklow. Wife of Michael and mother of Brian, Michael, Christopher and Georgina. Reposing at Sweeney's funeral home from 4 until 7 p.m. today, with removal tomorrow morning at 11 a.m. to Saints Mary and Patrick's Church of Oka for Requiem Mass at 12 noon. Burial afterwards in Castle McCallum Cemetery. 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Connell, better known as Con Flannery of Mill Road, Killincarry, Greystones and Lee, Lancashire, peacefully in the care of Andrea, Paddy and the team at Asgard Lodge Nursing Home in Arklow, predeceased by his wife Alice, brothers Brendan, Danny and Dominic and his niece Mary, remembered by his brothers John and Bernard, nieces, nephews, extended family and friends. Reposing in Mark Kinsella's funeral home, Main Street, Newtown, Mount Kennedy today from 1 until 3pm with funeral mass tomorrow morning at 10am in Holy Rosary Church, Greystones. Burial afterwards in Redford Cemetery, Black Lion, Greystones. 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
10: Right, today with hazy sunny spells, clouding over through the afternoon though, bringing with it some light rain or drizzle, light winds, which will ease off further. Highs of 17 to 19 degrees, all the latest Wicklow news now available on the East Coast FM website and app.
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0: Time Tunnel, Honey's Coast of End, the Bellamy Brothers, Let Your Love Flow. We kicked it off with Tina Charles, I Love to Love. The 70s were in, but what year? Clues on the way.
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0: Dry today, some hazy sunny spells clouding over through the afternoon, bringing light rain and drizzle. Temperatures 17 to 19 degrees.
1: The word on weather.
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0: It's the 70s on the Time Tunnel Part 1, the year that ABBA raised the charts and ruled the charts with Dancing Queen. Also, we had a bit of shadow boxing going on in front of the mirror with Rocky in the cinemas. Concord showing the world what it could do. A pint would have cost you 50 pence. Liam Cosgrave was Taoiseach. Also, Nadia Comaneci, there's a name you might remember, the first perfect 10 in Olympic history. Dublin won the All-Ireland. Cork won the hurling. What's the year? 087 77 11 103, the number. And this, the real thing on the Time Tunnel.

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0: Good morning, you're on East Coast FM, Monday 15th June. Weather today dry with some hazy sunny spells. It's going to cloud over through the afternoon. Light rain and drizzle coming. Temperatures 17 to 19 degrees. Let's get you up to date with the latest from the newsroom. It's John Hart.
7: Good morning, Rob. The US and Iran have agreed to a peace deal and an immediate and permanent end to hostilities in the Middle East, including in Lebanon. It follows 3 months of war. The EU is to open the first part of the process for Ukraine and Moldova to join the EU. Business groups, workers, unions and the voluntary sector will lay out their priorities for the budget later on today. Wicklow found out they will face Offaly in the Tailteann Cup semi-final next weekend. It follows their remarkable late win over Antrim at the weekend. And there's been a volcanic eruption of discontent in Turkey following their shocking defeat to Australia at the World Cup finals. It was one of those overnight matches over the weekend. I did not see that one coming.
0: No,
7: Turkey.
0: No, there's been a few surprise results actually. The World Cup.
7: And, absolutely.
0: My accumulator was gone after match two. So, you know.
7: There you go. Yeah.
0: I think I'm kind of fairly good when it comes to the footy, and you'd kind of have some sort of idea as to how results are going to go.
7: That's the thing, because there's a levelling off of standards. Like, there was a time Brazil and Morocco was an easy win for Brazil. Morocco, like, a really, really good team. Saw a bit of that on Saturday night. There's an 18-year-old midfielder there. Looks world class. Like, I mean, but in Turkey, anyway, a lot of the reaction was they presumed they would win. There's a real sense of entitlement there. What are Australians? Beer swillers. And you're like, really? That's a reputation from about, you know, 40 years ago.
0: Yes.
7: Kind of thing. Yeah, the Fosters kind of thing and other brands, etc. But the Australian, they're kind of green tea lovers now. They're physical exercise and all that kind of thing.
0: Sure. Look at the World Cup. Curaçao. Who are they? It's like Accrington Stanley all over again, but the country version of it.
7: Yeah, I think Curaçao have pulled away from the Dutch Antilles, which are basically a series of islands that the Dutch explorers. So that's why there was a multicultural thing with, like, remember Ruud Gullit and Rijkaard?
0: Yeah.
7: All them, they basically sort of came originally from those Dutch Suriname and all
0: those. I had
7: those
0: to places. Go on Google Curaçao, and I tell you what, it looks magnificent.
7: Oh, yeah.
0: Place absolutely to check gorgeous out. Population of 155,000.
7: Yeah, so it's that County Cork is much bigger, like four times the population or something like that. But one of the things that the Turkish thing, just to round it off, basically they said, what have they got? Nothing. I mean, you know, notwithstanding Margot Robbie, who's a generational talent, and that's got nothing to do with football whatsoever. But yeah, they're just like,
0: I guess, even from Monty Python, it's what the Australians ever given up. Margot Robbie.
7: There you are now.
0: Thank you very much.
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0: 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This is

0: said, it doesn't matter what happens here, Martin. I think that proves it. It's what happens at Upton Park. And that roar from the Blackburn fans tells us it's all over at Upton Park. And Blackburn, I feel sure, are champions. They are.
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0: Michael Jackson's Earth Song on the Time Tunnel, and a whole new generation of Michael Jackson fans on the back of the movie in the cinemas are wondering, what was this fella all about? And they're going to see it and they're absolutely loving it. So much so, it's the highest grossing biopic of all time now, the Michael Jackson movie, which has himself been played by his nephew Jafar. And by all accounts, it's brilliant. I haven't seen it yet. It was originally panned by the critics. They said it was a load of rubbish, but what do they know? Declan Meehan, good morning.
1: Good morning to you.
0: How are you today?
1: Okay, we have a biopic of freshly squeezed.
0: Oh, I can't imagine. A few stories there, all right. It's more over the years.
1: Really? tell me more.
0: Ah, it's been a few. You know yourself.
1: Does he have a
0: car?
1: You're
0: the one that needs to write the book, not me.
1: Anyway, on the programme this morning, there's some sport. Well done, Wicklow, yesterday. Bray Wanderers on Friday came back from being, you know, being hammered, I suppose, by Treaty and the game back, so fair play to them. There's talk in the air at the moment about derelict property and, you know, maybe, you know, we've heard it before about the revenue picking up some money from people who just leave buildings idle. And
0: People screaming over houses. I saw Simon Harris mention that it might stick in the craw of people to see houses where they're from boarded up when they're screaming out for places.
1: Then Kilpeder is in the news as well. Wicklow County Council has begun the planning process for a new road safety scheme aimed at tackling, it's a bit of a rat run through Kilpeder. And it's very frustrating for residents there that, you know, cars say, oh, I'll have a quick way, get off the N11 and, you know, lash up through Kilpeder. And, you know, the people who live in Kilpeder say, more blooming cars coming up here.
0: Do you know what the problem is?

0: there as well is Google Maps. Do you know the way it tries to give you the quickest journey time? And it might suggest that if the N11's very busy, just go this way. The problem is everyone using Google Maps is getting the same information. So
1: everybody, it just clogs up there.
0: Exactly. That's what happens.
1: Yeah, but obviously there is a plan. There was a meeting about it. People weren't happy and whatever. A few stars on the programme this morning. Julie Parsons is going to come in. She won prize back in, I think it was 2017 when she was on the programme for crime writing. So the author Julie Parsons is going to come into us again because she's written a book and it features gravestones quite a lot and the history of gravestones and families and gravestones
0: and crime.
1: Well, that's far be it from me to suggest crime and gravestones. No, she had a crime book way back about 9 years ago. Yeah. Now she's talking about the history, family histories in the wonderful town of Gravestones.
0: Good morning, Gravestone.
1: All that. And Don Baker, we're going to catch up with him as well because he's coming to the Mermaid Arts Centre as well.
0: Tom Baker's a man I haven't heard from in a long time. The Mermaid, brilliant. Right.
1: Yeah, very good. We'll hear about things like part-time jobs for teenagers and things. Lots of what's in the news, including what a nice day today it is so far.
0: Yeah.
1: What's the forecast?
0: Friday was nice, Saturday was nice, Sunday was nice. Today, nice. The rest of the week, not great, I'm afraid.
1: Really?
0: It'll be like this again on Saturday, if you can wait till Saturday.
1: Well, is it good enough now to walk to Sugarloaf?
0: Yeah, I did that on Friday for the first time in my life.
1: Of course you did.
0: Well, I can now. I can these days with the weight off. I didn't struggle going up. Coming down, woo! Tell you what, the gusts of wind. And I was very nervous coming down, but I'm glad I did it.
1: It's difficult coming down. People think, going up the hill, that effort, and you're nearly going to collapse. But coming down, your body runs away with you a bit.
0: Yes.
1: And your legs go too fast.
0: You feel it in the knees coming down more so than going up.
1: But I did that in Glendalough along the Sphinx there. And coming down, they've the steps in, those wooden steps.
0: Funny you mentioned that, that's next. So we started with Brayhead, Sugarloaf, and that's next space.
1: we're going to
0: do that now in a couple of weeks, and we'll see how I get on there too. Morning show just after 10 this morning. Get involved. Morning show at eastcoast.fm if you want to get in touch with Declan and the team there. 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

0: There's Jarvis Cocker and Pope. Common People wrapping up the Chime Show today. 1995 was the year we were looking for. Well done if you said that. It's back tomorrow between 9 and 10. Freshly squeezed from 6 a.m. tomorrow morning. And Declan Meehan is next.
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10: It's 10 o'clock live from the East Coast News Centre. Good morning, I'm John Hart. A man in his 40s has died following a two-car crash in County Limerick, which occurred near Palace Green at around 10 p.m. last night. A woman in her 50s and a teenage girl were both brought to University Hospital Limerick with serious injuries. Two other passengers, a woman in her 20s and a teenage boy, have been treated for non-life-threatening injuries. An outline for a peace agreement elsewhere this morning has been reached between the United States and Iran. Donald Trump says it includes an immediate reopening of the Strait of Hormuz shipping lane, but Israel says the deal doesn't include its operations in Lebanon. Andy Lipow, president of Lipow Oil Associates, says it could be months before consumers feel the benefits of lower fuel prices.
11: It's going to take several days and weeks to restore vessel traffic through the strait. We've got a traffic jam of vessels that want to leave the Persian Gulf, and we've got a traffic jam of vessels that want to enter the Persian Gulf.
10: Meanwhile, the price of oil has fallen by over 4% in response to the announcement from the US and Iran of an outline for a peace deal. Stock markets around the world have surged, with the Nikkei in Japan up by 5%. The FTSE 100 in London also opening strongly earlier this morning.
9: 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Keeping Wicklow connected.
10: Elsewhere in news this morning, and the number of drivers fined for road offences has reached its highest post-pandemic level. Almost 169,000 motorists were caught speeding last year, a 23% increase on the previous year. There were fewer roadside checkpoints and breath tests conducted by Gardaí, but on Garda Síochána say detection still rose, with increases in both drink driving and drug driving related offences. A new tax on derelict sites will be administered by revenue instead of local councils, with plans to introduce the tax as part of the upcoming finance bill. Thornish to Wicklow TD Simon Harris says the decision has been taken due to a lack of enforcement by local authorities. President of the Irish Planning Institute, Gavin Lawler, says the government has learnt its lesson with the derelict act site.
12: A couple of the key issues are who owns the site. A lot of sites are, unfortunately, are subject to probate and haven't passed on properly or haven't been conveyed properly. There's issues in relation to what equates to derelict. You know, what's the definition of derelict? Is it vacant for 20 20 years does that constitute derelict? Does it have to have a roof, etc.? So there's lots of lessons learned.
10: Residents across North Wicklow have the chance to attend a public meeting of the Wicklow Local Community Safety Partnership this evening in Killian House Family Centre in Greystones from 6pm, which will include various crime prevention discussions. There'll be an open forum on local community safety issues. Councillor Tom Fortune is chair of the Community Safety Partnership.
13: That covers Greystones, Kilcoole, Delgany, Newcastle, Bray, Newtown Mount Kennedy. It's the sixth of the public meetings we've been holding, and this meeting is a broader based. We want as many people to turn up as possible to prioritise community identified safety concerns, improve kind of multi-agency responses to safety issues, and increase public confidence in service providers.
10: And the Wicklow footballers have been drawn against Leinster rivals Offaly for a place in the Tailshing Cup final 2026 after their dramatic 1-point victory over Antrim in Belfast on Saturday. The Garden County paired with Offaly following their win in the competition. The match will take place next Saturday and the final details have yet to be confirmed. That's your latest news update.
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10: Dry today with hazy sunny spells, clouding over through the afternoon though, bringing with it some light rain or drizzle, light winds which will ease off further. Highs of 17 to 19 degrees, all the latest Wicklow news now available on the East Coast FM website and app.
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0: Good morning. Here we are on Monday, the 15th of June. Very welcome to the programme. We're all back in action again. I hope you had an enjoyable weekend. Nice and sunny today as well. So let's hope that continues up the week. But I hear on the weather forecast that it's going to be pretty mixed for the rest of the week. Anyway, let's enjoy the day the way it is today. We're going to hear an update on Kilpeter and some plans there to maybe curtail a rat run. Also, Wicklow through to the Tailshing Cup semi-final, and now they've drawn Offaly next Saturday in Croke Park, so we look forward to that. We want to hear how they get on. Do they deserve it? Also, the fallout from this peace deal that, well, I don't know. Let's see. Fingers crossed that it is all for real this time. But we're going to hear about the effect on oil and petrol prices, about that. Now, best-selling author Julie Parsons is going to join us in the studio. And Julie was last here in 2017 when she won an award for crime writing. And she's back now and she's exploring a new memoir called People Like Us. And it's centred around Greystones and her family connections with Greystones. So we're looking forward to hearing a little bit of history on the programme. And families in Wicklow are in for a treat this weekend as Song Tales Suspare comes to the Whale Theatre in Greystones. And we're going to hear all that and what it is about. We've a competition as well. We have something special to celebrate the brand new Evoca store opening at Mount Usher Gardens in Ashford, giving away a chance to enjoy beautiful Mount Usher Gardens along with €50 to spend in the new Evoca store. And you could win the VIP upgrade to €250 to spend in store as well. So details on that a little bit later on. Quick look at some of the newspapers here. Irish Examiner has Harris, that is Simon Harris, tarnished it, Minister for Finance. This constituency, councils failed their job on dereliction, he says, criticising the councils. And obviously the councils are in charge. So there you go. I wonder how Melanie Corrigan feels about that now. Fine Gael, councillor, chair of the council. But anyway, there you go. That's the headline in the Examiner. Autopsy system in crisis over staff. Slushy drinks may be banned for young children after additive warning. This was around before.
15: about things in slushies. Anyway, it's back around again and well worth exploring and a future time. Also, a horror golf club gang attack, and this is Blood on the Streets. The Star, if you want to read that, it's in the centre of Dublin over the weekend. Irish Daily Mirror, same story. The Irish Times today, US and Iran, inverted commas, used wisely, I think, finalise deal to extend ceasefire in Gulf. Also, the sun shines on Mark Carney on his visit to County Mayo, and he's there shaking hands. He seemed to have a great time. And as he said, it's not his first time there, but his first time is in an official capacity. And there's the continuing fallout from Bill Keneally is covered as well on the front of the Irish Times. Now, what about this story? Wicklow County Council has begun the planning process for a new road safety scheme aimed at tackling the long-running rat run through Kilpeder, used by motorists trying to avoid congestion on the N11. So you're going up at the N11, it's a little bit all jam, so you say, here's a nip off here into Kilpeder on the way up between 10 and 11, and I'll get out and bypass some of the traffic. Anyway, this is a proposal of €300,000 to spend on this one, junction upgrades and things like that. But I wonder how the locals feel about it. There were certain, there was meetings about it, local residents, and keeping an eye on the story and reporting for the Irish Times is Tim O'Brien. Good morning, Tim.
16: Good morning, Declan. How are you?
15: Good morning to you. So is this the sort of reminiscent of the Herbert Road sort of idea, or is there something else to this?
16: It is very, very reminiscent of the Herbert Road thing. Can I say, first of all, that I'm not actually reporting on this from the for the Irish Times. This is what I'm personally involved in. This is my access to get home in the evening. And if the scheme goes through, I will have an extra 4 kilometres to do to get from one side of Barry's Bridge to the other side of Barry's Bridge. And it's not just me. There's about 102 houses up here whose address is Delgany, and who kind of went to school in Delgany and shop in Delgany. And then Wicklow County Council came along about 20 years ago and put the barrier down the N11. So we have to do complicated kind of manoeuvres over Barry's Bridge and under Barry's Bridge to go down and buy a kilo of tomatoes and get back. But now the council have come up with this scheme to close 3 junctions between Kilpeder and the Glen of the Downs and route all traffic to the Junction 17, which is the newest one at the head of the Farron Kelly roundabout. And everybody here is mad as hell about it. There was a public meeting in the Grove Bar one night, and not everybody could get into the Grove Bar to complain about this. So, you know, there's a lot of opposition to it.
15: Okay, I'm trying to figure out the geography of this. I mean, the buses do the Grove Bar route, don't they?
16: Yeah.
15: 133, they sort of go up by the houses to the top and then turn back onto the N11. And is this the problem, that people are using that instead of sticking to the N11?
16: Yes, there is a problem over at Kilpeder. If you're travelling northbound on the N11, there's a turn for Kilpeder at the Kilpeder Inn. And in the morning, with the traffic so badly stopped on the N11, rat runners are leaving the N11, they're going through Kilpeder Village, and they're going down either Junction 11, which is a new one, or behind the pub. There's a link road behind the Grove Bar down to the N11 northbound. And people are really cross about that over in Kilpeder, because they can't get out onto the main road in the morning, such as the volume of traffic.
15: Right,
16: there.
15: So it's a big queue to get out, and then people who are already on the N11 are not inclined to let people out. Is that it?
16: No. So the council came along to this, and the council is already trying to close off junctions on the Junction 14, Junction 4 to Junction 14 scheme, which was behind the Herbert Road attempted closure. And the council said, well, the simplest thing for us to do here is to close that opening at Kilpeder that leads people off the N11 and into Kilpeder. And if we close that permanently, It will fill the needs of the Junction 4 to Junction 18 scheme, and it will stop people from rat running through Kilpeter, which seems, you know, sensible. I mean, nobody kind of wants to argue against rat running. But there are a couple of businesses over there. There's the garage repair business, there's the fuel station, there's a creche, and there's a lot of people who live over there who have come up with a better idea, they say. Well, I think it's a better idea. That in the morning, there's a ban on leaving the N11 for Kilpeter. 6 a.m. to 10 a.m. ban. And that has worked. It's worked down near Ashford, and it's worked further up on the N11 where people used to go through a local access route on the approach to Kilmac. And do a bit of rat running to, you know, you get in front of two or three cars. It hardly seems worth it, but people do it. But the point people were making at the public meeting was that if you had a time lock on that junction between 6 a.m. and 10 a.m, that would be the end of your problem. There wouldn't be more rat running.
15: Mm. What do you think?
16: We came up with a couple of more ideas as well.
15: Yeah.
16: You see, this is a very diverse scheme. It's over about 3 or 4 kilometres from Kilpeter to the Glen of the Downs. And as well as closing the Kilpeter junction, the council thought it would be a good idea to close the road. They call it the Kilpeter Link Road from the pub that goes down to the northbound carriageway.
15: Yeah.
16: Saying that the junction with the N11 there is suboptimal. And it's not a great junction. There's kind of short turning.
15: No, that access like that out onto the Glen of the Downs is not a real junction. Do you know, onto a motorway? It's
16: yeah. Well, the feeling at the public meeting, the feeling from people up here was that if that access is some optimal, improve it. You know,
15: right,
16: if you close
15: right.
16: it off. If the council does close off these three junctions, and the third one is north of, but just north of Barry's Bridge, where there's a hairpin turn over your left shoulder back up to the pub, but this would create an enclave between Kilpeter and Drummond West, which is kind of like the Glen of the Downs end of things, through which there would only be one entrance to the N11. So every time somebody's going to school or shops or anything like that, they have to go through Junction 11. And if traffic has already stopped on the N11 in the mornings as it is, and there's congestion coming off that roundabout where at Junction 11, it will block all the traffic that wants to go down the Farrenkelly Road to schools and to the Dart and to shops and things like that. And basically, there's just too much traffic there trying to get onto the N11 at once, and people are kind of sitting thinking, you know, this is going to add 20 minutes to my journey to get in onto the N11 to get down to Charlesland, to schools and all things like that.
15: Okay, so are we in the process at the moment, or what's the story?
16: Yeah, there was a public consultation which ended last Friday, and I think there was probably a hefty response to it. The locals up here have come up with what they think are three solutions. And the first is the time lock on the Kilpeter. The second is to improve rather than close the road behind the Grove Bar. And the third one is the hairpin bend. If you're coming from Delgany and you want to get to my house at Drummond West, which is kind of the Glen of the Downs end here, I'm about a kilometre north of the pub. You go under Barry's Bridge, join the N11 northbound, and then take this hairpin turn up the hill. So what we want to see there is a blockage. We agree with the council that it's not a great manoeuvre, and northbound traffic coming along the N11, if it was banned from coming up to the Grove Bar, traffic coming out from under the bridge could make that turn safely without conflicting with the N11 traffic. So we sent all that into the council, and we're really hoping that our councillors up here, well, the Greystones councillors, the six of them, would propose an amendment to the scheme when it comes before the council in July, so okay. that we could get home. Right. With the
15: yeah. All right, well, let's
16: see. Some of the detours, Declan, if I could just point this out. If you're coming back from Delgany and you're at Barry's Bridge, you know the flyover entrance to Delgany.
15: Yeah.
16: The detour is to join the southbound carriageway of the N11 and then immediately leave it again for the Farrankelly Road, eastwards on the Farrankelly Road to the roundabout, round the roundabout, westwards again under the N11, up to the roundabout at Kilpeder, and then north again down to these 101 houses which are around the Willow Grove or north of it. And I measured this in the car the other day. The longest distance there to the last house on that area is 4.7 kilometres. And to do that every time you drop a kid to school and you go out for your kilo of tomatoes or whatever, or visit the shops in Delgany, it's disproportionately large, given that there are there hasn't been a crash on the Hairpin Bend at all, and there hasn't been a crash near it for 11 years.
15: Okay.
16: We think it's disproportionate, and we think we need the council to sit down with us and work something out so that we can get home of an evening.
15: Well, you're a fine voice for it all, Tim. Good to talk to you as usual. Thanks very much indeed.
16: Thanks, Declan.
15: Keep us informed. I mean, we will watch with interest your reports in the Irish Times. Thank you very much. That's Tim O'Brien there, journalist with the Irish Times. So, you know, the volume of cars and the N11 and all this sort of stuff, well, there you go, you know. There's lots of things to discuss as regards the traffic and the way things go. That's only one side of the county. Of course, we have the N81 on the other side, which is, as you know, we highlighted constantly here in the programme, is an absolute disgrace of a road, the N81. And for the people who live in West Wicklow, you know, they don't deserve to have a dirt track like this going through their area. So we're badly served in this county for proper roads and proper public transport as well. But anyway, it's an old drum we're flogging, so no doubt we'll talk about it again. What about Wicklow and the footballers? There's been a development this morning, which we'll hear about in just a second, as well as fair play to them and the win over the weekend.
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15: FM. Morning Show at East Coast now. Wicklow produced a remarkable comeback yet again to overturn a 9-point second half deficit and defeat Antrim in Belfast, securing a place in the Tailteann Cup semi-finals. Draw was this morning and we're playing Offaly. So there you go. That's the story. It's an All-Leinster and an All-Ulster semi-final. Let's talk to Colm Doyle, who is commentator with East Coast FM. Good morning to you, Colm.
1: Good morning, Declan. How are you?
15: Good morning to you. So we came back again, and there you are. Now we're into the semi-final. So just deal with this one, the Antrim game first.
1: Yeah. It was a great battling performance up there. I mean, we started relatively well. We were playing with, I suppose, whatever wind was there. The wind was blowing across the field, but I suppose favoured us at times. But no, look, it was a good performance first half. We won a lot of, we were winning a lot of breaks in the middle of the field. We were getting on top. But just couldn't really convert. And then second half, Antrim came out, and for the first probably 10 minutes, they just took over at midfield, and they picked us apart that little bit, and got into a 9-point lead. But I suppose we had what might have been the turning point of the game was an Antrim penalty in the second half, where Mark Jackson pulled off a great save to start with, and then saved the rebound. And I suppose that gave a lot of belief, and we really got stuck in and got dug into the game then after that. So, and just as we were coming down the home stretch, like with 5 minutes to go, we were 4 points down, and just it was a little bit of a sloppy play from Antrim, just where they were trying to hold on to the ball, slow it down. But again, Wicklow pushed up and put the pressure on and forced a free outside the arc, just probably outside the 45 metre line, that Mark Jackson hit an arrow of a shot into the wind now and over for a 2-pointer. And we just clawed ourselves back into it. We had a point from a free from Oisin McGrainor, a fisted point from play from Kevin Quinn, and then we had the winner from Dean Healy, where he did what he has often done and just got a ball and drove straight at the heart of the defence, and as soon as he got within shooting distance, he put it over.
15: Yeah, Dean Healy's been there for years and backbone of our success at the moment, which is fantastic, and fair play to Dean. But listen, we avoided down in the next series of games, which is fantastic, because a lot of people talking about them.
1: I look at Down, Down would have to be favourites all right for us, but again, you just never know on their day and on the performances that Wicklow have put in this year. I suppose you'd prefer to see to be beaten down late in the championship, all right, but still, I'd say after that performance, I'd say both Down and Offaly were probably hoping not to meet Wicklow as well on the other side of it.
15: Yes, indeed. So we're Saturday in Croke Park, yeah?
1: Saturday in Croke Park. I don't think a time has been confirmed yet. We've been told that it'll be a doubleheader with the first game at 3, the second game at 5. But we haven't been given the fixture details yet. But hopefully we'll guess. We had a big travelling crowd in Corrigan Park there on Saturday. So I'd say hopefully we're looking forward to as big a crowd as we had, or bigger than we had last year when we got to this stage.
15: Yeah, though Croke Park it's huge, you know, when you're in it. But you know, overall, Colm, looking at the Wicklow team, how are they? I mean, what do you think?
1: No, I think they're starting to hit form at a good time. Like they're, you know, the injuries we had, the injuries earlier on the campaign where we were missing Malachy Stone for a long time. We were missing Kevin Quinn. The two of those are back and fully fit. Like JP Nolan who's been out for a while with injury now, he played a full part in the warm up and was even did a lot of work on his own there. You could see him before the match in Corrigan Park, and you'd imagine that he'll be there or thereabouts. He should make the 26 for the next day, and look, he'll be there or thereabouts if he's fully fit. So like, really, it's going well. We have Johnny Carlin back in. Like, we have a fairly good bill of health there, all right.
15: Very good. And we just mentioned Mark Jackson as well with the save of the penalty, you know, which, you know, goalkeepers often don't get, you know, it's always the goal scorers, but just to say.
1: Oh, look, it's great for Mark. Like, you know, everyone was talking after the Dublin game of the missed chances and the fact of him not scoring. But like, when you had him, like he pulled off a couple of some great saves there in Corrigan Park, and the save for the penalty was just like, the save for the penalty was outstanding. Like, the first save was good, but the save on the follow up was he really had a lot of work to do on that. And then when the game was in the melting pot with 5 minutes to go, 4 points down, to step up and to kick that 2-pointer into the wind, now it was great to see. It was great to be there to see.
15: Brilliant. Okay. Look forward to Saturday. Maybe talk on Friday before that. Colm, thanks very much indeed. Take care.
1: No problem.
15: Thank you. That's Colm Doyle there, commentator with East Coast FM. And delighted about Wicklow. Mustn't forget Bray Wanderers as well. Came back from 2-0 down to 2-2 in Limerick. So well done to Bray Wanderers. So not too bad for Wicklow Sport over the weekend, but well done to the senior footballers as well, and roll on awfully on Saturday. Morning show at East Coast FM. We're going to go to Greystones and hear about, well, a bit of history in just a second.
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22: 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A coffee morning in memory of baby Edward takes place this Sunday, 12 to 4 p.m. at Red Cross A67 8282. 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
15: Okay, it's a morning show at East Coast FM, and joining me now is Julie Parsons, who has, well, we're just reliving history and acquaintances
26: over
15: the years. And first of all, how are you?
26: I'm fine, thank you very much. Thank you very much, Declan. I have a bit of a frog in my throat, so if I sound a bit strange, I'll take some water.
15: That's good. And you mentioned there that you were working on the Gay Byrne show, and that's when I saw your book before, this new book, I said, Julie Parsons definitely is somebody that used to be in the Radio Centre building, walking along that corridor, and somebody said to me one day, that's Julie Parsons. And I said, it couldn't be the same person. My mind is not functioning properly. But yes, you were.
26: I was.
15: In the Radio Centre.
26: I was. I started working in RTE, I won't tell you how many years ago, but the first programme that I worked on was the Gay Byrne show, and it had just gone, it had been the Gay Byrne hour, it had only been an hour long, and then they bumped it up to 2 hours, so there was an intake of new people, and I was one of them. And I have to say, it was one of the most amazing experiences of my life. I mean, like, talk about, you know, being involved with every single thing that happened. It was, you know, you were part of what we were, what we are. It was absolutely wonderful. You know, you come in the morning at 7 o'clock and you sit down and you'd have a think about the day or whatever. And we used to write scripts for Gay, which doesn't mean to say that Gay wasn't able himself, but it was part of the fun of it. You'd write something and you'd give it to Gay, and he would, of course, absolutely transform it from the words on the page to the way he spoke it. And suddenly the phones would start ringing, and of course this was in the days of the landlines, and people would be commenting about it, and people would be saying things, and people would be telling you their stories. It was absolutely fantastic. It was really wonderful. I loved it.
15: The next time I heard you were winning prizes for your writing.
26: That's right. Yes. Well, what happened was, I'd always really wanted to be a writer. You know, I was one of those kids whose nose is in the book the whole time. And I kind of thought it would be a simple progression from being a reader to being a writer, but of course it isn't. And it took me a long time, and I was well into my 40s before I actually got a book published. And but then I realised that was what I really wanted to do. So I left RTE and I kind of went off and sat down by myself. You have to like being on your own to be a writer. And I started making up stories, and I started making up mystery stories and, you know, crime stories. And people would say to me, you're such a nice person. How can you write something like that? You're so nice. And I'd say, well, you know, that's not me, you know. Yes. And then my novel, The Therapy House, which, like most of my books, is set in Dunleary, it won the Crime Fiction Book of the Year Award in 2017, which was really wonderful, because I actually had taken a bit of a break from writing because my mother, you know, got to that stage of her life where she needed a lot of help. and I couldn't do the two. So I didn't write a book for about 5 years. And then she died, and then I sat down and I wrote The Therapy House. So when it won the prize, I was really, really pleased.
15: And I think that's the last time you were out here.
26: It was, actually. Yes, yeah, it was. Yeah,
15: 2017. But now, yeah, a book that's different and lots of mentions of gravestones and family history.
26: That's right.
15: Which is not just confined to gravestones, but across the world.
26: It is, actually, yes. So my mother had always been a fantastic storyteller. Her father was Canon George Chamberlain, who was the Church of Ireland, the rector of the Church of Ireland in Dunleary. His church was the Mariner's Church, which is now, of course, the wonderful Maritime Museum. So my mother grew up in Dunleary, living in the rectory, which was in Adelaide Street next to the church. And, of course, what happened was we ended up in New Zealand. I was born in New Zealand. My parents had emigrated there in 1947. They'd both actually been involved in the Second World War. So my father, who was a doctor from Greystones, had joined the British Army and had served in northern France, had been evacuated at Dunkirk, and then had been in North Africa. And he was a doctor. So he spent his whole time driving around in his ambulance, picking up, you know, the wounded, the dying, the dead. It was really horrific. And he was awarded the Military Cross for gallantry at the Battle of El Alamein, because under fire he spent a lot of time, you know, really he risked his life. Anyway, they then, after the war, they went to New Zealand, and that's where I was born. So my mother, who was from Dunleary and just loved Dunleary and was very, very homesick, so she spent her whole time telling us stories about when she was a little girl and what it was like. So I was always intrigued by the family, the families. And after I finished The Therapy House and my mother had died, I thought, okay, now is the time to find out who are they, where do you come from? And that's what I did.
15: Right, which is people like us. The story of your father is intriguing.
26: It is, and as I said, my father was from Greystones. His family, the Parsons, owned shoe shops in the Midlands, in Athlone and a couple of other towns near Athlone. And in 1920, they moved to live in Greystones, and he grew up there. He was very much a kind of a Greystones boy, you know.
15: Greystones was very Anglican.
26: Very, very Church of Ireland. And in fact, I think that's the reason why they went there. They went in 1920, which I think is probably a significant time. Independence was approaching, and Athlone, where they had lived for generations, was very much a nationalist town. And there were some attacks on the shops, and there was a thing called the Belfast boycott, and people were discouraged from buying goods that came from Britain. And I think they just felt uncertain about what the future was going to hold. So they left Athlone and they came to live in Greystones. So my father was six when they came here, so he really, his young life was spent here. And it was absolutely wonderful, you know, playing golf, playing tennis, swimming from the beach, loads of young people around, the Stokes family, the Haydoke family, parties and dances, and courting with his girlfriends.
15: This is Greystones you're talking about.
26: Yeah, I'm talking about Greystones. No, it was very exciting, yeah. So that was one of the things that I wanted to find out when I was researching the family. And as it happened, my father was a diary keeper. So I have his diaries that he kept from 1934 to 1938 when he was a student in Trinity College studying medicine, and they are absolutely fascinating. So every day he wrote maybe half a page, drove up to Trinity, did this, came home, went to the Flicks, played golf, went out with such and such a girl, went dancing, absolutely wonderful stuff. So you're reading this, and of course, because what happened with my father, of course, I missed out that, but they went to New Zealand in 1947, and then my father got a job in the Pacific island of Samoa. So we all went there. I was four. And not long after we got there, he was asked to go to another group of islands, the Tokelau Islands, because there was a man who needed an operation. He went off on a boat with 24 other people, but for some reason, the boat never arrived at its destination. It didn't get back to Samoa. And eventually, 5 weeks later, the boat was found, but there was no one on it. And to this day, it's a mystery as to what happened to my father and the other 24 people. So it was, it's kind of shattering, really, to, you know, when I think back about it. And we had to stay then. We stayed in New Zealand for 7 years until he was presumed legally dead, because very obvious things, like in those days, men owned houses. My mother didn't own our house, so she couldn't sell our house until he was legally dead. So when he was, she sold the house and came back to what she considered her home, which was Dunleary, so which is how I ended up back here.
15: Right, okay. And so there's strong connections with Greystones, with your father, your mother, her heart is in Dunleary.
26: Absolutely,
15: so it's
26: yes.
15: all around this area.
26: Absolutely. And what's really wonderful, what's wonderful about the diaries is because, of course, you know, I was four when my father disappeared, so I never knew him. So you know the way, I'm sure your father has probably sat you down many times and told you stories about when he was young and who his friends were and what he did and the games he played and his schools and things like that, and stories about the family, looking at, you know, old wedding photographs. Oh, look, there's, you know, there's Uncle, there's, you know, there's Uncle George, there's Uncle Henry, you know, there's Auntie May, this sort of stuff. But I never had any of that. So what was really fantastic was when I started looking for the family, I found the diaries, I was given lots of photographs, I found all kinds of things that family members had written. Something about my family, they were fantastic at recording their lives, and I suddenly, this whole world opened up for me, which was really amazing. So after a while, I thought, well, here's the book, and I sat down and wrote it.
15: Well, I'd love to talk to you all morning about it, Julie. It's people like us, and just say a word out, particularly for, say, people in Northeast Wicklow, why it would appeal to them.
26: Well, I think what it is it takes you back into the past, but not in a way that's you know, kind of tedious or historical or anything. It takes you into people's everyday lives, you know, going down to the beach for a swim, going to the golf club, going to the flicks. My father was always going to the flicks and Bray, with a girl or without a girl or with a friend, you know, the car breaking down and having to push it up the hill, you know, that sort of thing. You know, going to visit his friends and playing gramophone records on the gramophone, these sorts of things, you know, having fights with his girlfriend and not speaking to her for days and then ringing her up and confessing that he loved her. And, you know, so it's very like that. I think it's very, very real, actually. And that's what I love about it, because, and it has photographs of the family, the houses where they lived, the places where they went to. So it's a very

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8: FM. Well, from a talented woman with roots in County Wicklow, we're going to talk to several more right now. The Network Ireland Wicklow Businesswoman of the Year Awards took place in Tivoli House last Thursday, and we're meeting more. And to tell us more is Marie-Louise Marshall, is the Wicklow branch president. And I met some of the women now on Friday morning, and now we've more here. I mean, where'd all these talented women come from, Marie-Louise?
9: Well, they're all at a small business near you, I can tell you, and they really need to be supported. So Network Ireland Wicklow, just to be clear, is an association for professional women, and we are delighted to be with you, Declan, and really thank you, because you're always supporting us on our awards, and you always give us the opportunity to amplify the businesses that are going and our winners that we have. So this morning we have Lisa, Anke and Wen, who are going to explain what they do, which I'm sure you'll be blown away by what they bring.
8: Fantastic.
9: To
8: fantastic. Well, I always think that we don't have the biggest population county, in the whole of Ireland, but we have a very dynamic business ethos, or something, is particularly with women. So it's good to highlight.
9: It's very innovative, very creative.
8: So Lisa McPhillips, Net Worker of the Year. Ooh.
10: Yes, I know. Big one, eh?
8: Yeah. So tell us what that means.
10: Thank you. So.

0: 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The name of my business is Dynamic Marketing. 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
1: Okay, I'm lost.
0: Okay. I know. Fractional. Okay. It's a buzzword at the moment. It basically means I offer senior strategic advice to businesses who don't need a full-time chief marketing officer, but do need that strategic piece to get help them to grow and scale. So what I do is I work with them maybe over a couple of months to get their business where they want to be. When I speak to business owners, there's a lot of confusion about marketing at the moment. There are so many different activities that you could be doing, and business owners don't really know where they should be investing, how much they should be investing. And now, of course, with AI, it's like, what can AI do for me versus what should a human do for me? So I help clear the fog. I put practical plans in place, and I help them to get from where they are now to where they want to get to, and measure all that for the return on investment. So I'm delighted to have been named Networker of the Year. A lot of times when people hear networking, they think, oh gosh, it's coming into a room, it's throwing out business cards, but it's so much more than that. Networking is all about building your connections, and connections are very important when you're a small business, because you know, as Marie-Louise was saying, a lot of businesses, when they're small, they're working with lean teams. They don't have that C-suite that the larger organizations have. So building those connections gives you that fresh pair of eyes to come in, make sure you're doing the right thing. You can chat to them, especially if you're taking investment opportunities with your business. Connections also build referrals, that word of mouth, which is more, can I tell
1: and,
0: you?
1: And you get known and they know you. Absolutely. And all that. So where can people find you?
0: So they can find me at lisa@dynamicmarketing.ie.
1: Very good. Anke Roth is here too. Hello to you.
2: Good morning, everybody. Good morning. So nice to be here.
1: You were highly commended.
2: I am, yes. It's amazing.
1: So tell us about yourself and your business.
2: Yeah. So, my name is Anke Roth, and I'm the founder of Embrace Your Journey. I've been in the corporate world for over 25 years. And then at some stage, as a mother of three, I was like, there's something missing out there where the families have continuous support throughout their journey of parenthood. So I decided to leave the corporate world behind, and I became a birth and postpartum doula, a parenting journey coach, and I'm also a consultant to companies to help them create really family-friendly environments for parents that come back to work and trying to figure it all out.
1: And who are your mothers?
2: Who are my mothers? So there are a variety of people, obviously in the Wicklow area. Mostly women would contact me while they are pregnant and they're looking for that companion that stays with them throughout the entire journey of pregnancy, labor, birth, and postpartum. As you would know, anybody that, you know, is a parent or is currently pregnant would constantly see different people throughout their journey, different nurses, midwives, doctors. And I'm there as the constant, as that person that walks alongside them. It's not always about having all the answers. It's really having somebody that walks alongside you throughout that journey that makes such a big difference.
1: Right. That's excellent. Where can people find you?
2: So where can people find me? I'm part of a doula network, but I'm also online. My website is ankeroth.ie. That's spelled A-N-K-E-R-O-T-H. And they can find all the information that they need to get their journey started.
1: Right. And there are lots of women who want your services and things.
2: Absolutely, yeah. It's becoming more and more known, I guess, in an environment now where, you know, women don't have their moms, their sisters, their aunties, their grandmothers that close by. It's a real important thing to build their village. So, yes, women really, you know, appreciate that support. But not only women, families in general, right? Little siblings get a lot of my attention if they need to. Fathers get a lot of my attention if they need to. So it's really something where it's not just support for women, it's support for families.
1: Fantastic. Well done. Congratulations.
2: Thanks so much.
1: I'm highly commended. And Wen Wang Whelan is here as well, emerging new businesswoman. Wen, good morning.
3: Morning, Declan. That was a mouthful, wasn't it? To take a breath there.
1: Well, there you are. So what is your business?
3: So I am a creative psychotherapist specializing in play therapy. So I work with children and their families, and I support them in any way they need, usually emotional or developmental challenges, you know. So I'm really excited to win this award. I want to say there were, besides Anka, there was five other finalists, you know, doing amazing work. It's really quite an honor to win an emerging. I think even the word emerging means a lot of action and believing in yourself, you know, to get that award. So just a little bit by myself.
1: Yes.
3: So I was originally trained as a neuroscientist in Trinity College Dublin. And then I had my baby. And after that, I had to find a new way to find a career out of that. So then I retrained to be a creative psychotherapist. So I think my passion really lies in connection, like Lisa was saying, you know, with people, with their families, and really being there for them when they need me.
1: Yeah. How did you come to it? Just afterwards, this is what I want to do when you reach that point.
3: Yeah, I actually did a TED talk on that, Declan, back in March in Trinity College. So when my son was born, 16 years ago, it was quite an unexpected journey because he was diagnosed with Down syndrome at birth. So in a way, I had to choose what I want to do from that, you know, and I couldn't really stay in the academic career anymore for me. So I found a new way. And I think a lot of it is understanding that children always know what they need, and it's how they can actually tell us what they need, and are we listening? And I think that's the main part of my job. You know, I also want to quickly name that I do some work in the community in Fassa Row in the Littlebray Family Resource Center. I am the play therapist there for the Bray Children Wellbeing Hub. It is a grassroots initiative, you know, bringing professionals together to support children and families in an accessible and integrated way.
1: Well done, Wen, and congratulations to you, emerging new businesswoman, founder of Wayfinding with Wen Whelan there, emerging new businesswoman. So congratulations to you all, Marie-Louise, when did the national aspect of all this?
4: Well, we're delighted to have such fabulous women going forward. So in September, we'll all head off to Galway. I think Lisa's organising the bus. Our networker will organise the bus for us all to go down to Galway. We have such a powerful team this year and very innovative. You've heard from the other women. So I think we have a really good shot this year of us actually making a big impact. I'm very optimistic. Our professional women, we had 32 women entered the awards this year, but we have about 110 members and we could have had another 32.
1: Well, congratulations to you all. Marie-Louise Marshall, Wicklow Branch President of Wicklow Network Business Awards. Thank you very much indeed.
4: You're very welcome.
1: Thank you for coming in. And congratulations, everybody. Well done.
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12: It's 11 o'clock live from the East Coast News Centre. Good morning, I'm John Hart. And what will be seen as an innovative move, under-16s in the United Kingdom will be banned from social media from next year. Young people won't be able to have accounts on TikTok, YouTube, Snapchat and Instagram under new plans from the British government. WhatsApp isn't on the list. While there will be restrictions on communication from strangers on gaming sites, the British Prime Minister Keir Starmer says he wants to give kids their childhoods back. Ireland will have some indirect representation at the FIFA World Cup finals as it comes through a Shamrock Rovers player from Dublin, defender Roberto Pico Lopez, likely to start in Cape Verde's match against Spain this evening. The footballer has roots on the island off the coast of Africa and initially ignored a call-up through a message on LinkedIn. A man in his 40s has died in a two-car collision in Palace Green in County Limerick, which occurred at around 10 p.m. last night. A woman in her 50s and a teenage girl were hospitalised with serious injuries, while two other passengers, a woman in her 20s and a teenage boy, have been treated for non-life-threatening injuries. An outline for a peace agreement has been reached between the US and Iran. Donald Trump says it includes an immediate reopening of the Strait of Hormuz shipping lane, but Israel says the deal doesn't include its operations in Lebanon. Meanwhile, the price of oil fell by over 4% in response to the announcement from the US and Iran. Stock markets surged with the Nikkei in Japan up by 5%. The FTSE in London also opened strongly. The number of drivers fined for road offences has reached its highest post-pandemic level. Almost 169,000 motorists were caught speeding last night, a 23% increase on the previous year. A new tax on derelict sites will be administered by Revenue instead of local councils, with plans to introduce the tax as part of the upcoming finance bill. The Wicklow TD Thornisher Simon Harris says the decision has been taken due to a lack of enforcement of the current derelict property levy by local authorities. And residents in North Wicklow have the chance to attend a public meeting of the Wicklow Local Community Safety Partnership this evening in Greystones. The meeting commences at 6 p.m. in Killian House Family Centre and will include a crime prevention talk from the Garda Sergeant in Bray, John Fitzpatrick. The Wicklow footballers have learned their Tolton Cup semi-final opponents will be Leinster rivals Offaly following their dramatic one-point win over Antrim in Belfast on Saturday. Dean Healy kicking the winning point at Corrigan Park. Wicklow will face off against Offaly at Croke Park on Saturday. The throw-in time is yet to be confirmed. That's your latest news update.
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12: After a fairly dry, settled start with hazy sunshine this morning, it's likely to cloud over through the afternoon with a chance of light rain and drizzling. Part sunny spells could feature once more before the day is out. Light winds, temperature 16 to 19 degrees at the moment. In Glenealy, it's 13 degrees. All the latest Wicklow news now available on the East Coast FM website and app.
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1: Welcome into our number two of the programme. We'll be hearing from Don Baker, the singer-songwriter, very soon. He is the writer and singer-in-chief in residence in the Lighthouse Restaurant. And he does great work with Tig Lynn as well, especially in Greystones. But he's coming to the Mermaid Arts Centre and performing some songs there very soon. So we want to catch up with him and see, you know, how things are in his life. We have our competition with Mount Usher Gardens, which I'll tell you about in a few minutes. But in the meantime, the news today and yesterday dominated by the US and Iranian officials, coming together and maybe have agreed a framework deal aimed at ending the conflict. And this is around President Trump's birthday. So there you go. What a present to us all from the president, or maybe vice versa. But anyway, there you go. It looks like there's something in the offing, and maybe Israel are on board as well. But I don't know, but let's see. Let's get a perspective from Scott Lucas, who is a professor in international politics at the Clinton Institute at UCD, and he lives in Wicklow Town. Hello to you, Scott.
17: Very good morning to you.
1: Good morning to you. So are Israel on board?
17: No, and that is one of many issues that mean this first stage, and it's very much just an opening framework deal, why we have uncertainty. The Iranians say that this framework deal is a ceasefire on all fronts, including Israel's war in Lebanon. The Trump camp did not refer to Lebanon when they announced the deal yesterday. And perhaps more importantly, Israel has continued its attacks across southern Lebanon this morning. Benjamin Netanyahu, the prime minister, has not publicly spoken, although privately his office are criticizing the Trump camp over this deal. But there are three key ministers, all of whom have come out and said that Israel's operations in Lebanon will continue and that they cannot be handcuffed by the Americans.
1: And what does that say about the perception that people had was that USA would call the shots on Israel and keep them in check for, you know, various operations?
17: It was never the case that the Trump camp ordered the Israelis what to do. And it was never the camp, conversely, as some people said, that Netanyahu ordered Trump what to do. When these two countries went to war against Iran on February the 28th, they each had their own interest in going to that war. The Trump camp ended negotiations with Iran because they wanted to get regime surrender. The Israelis wanted regime change. There came a point where, because of domestic pressure, especially in pressure from the Gulf states, the Trump camp swung towards talks to at least pause its war on Iran. But I think even more importantly, Israel or the Netanyahu government always saw the possibility of, in the name of striking at Hezbollah, establishing a zone of occupation in southern Lebanon. And the war in Iran offered them the opportunity to do that. The question has been, how far will that zone of occupation extend and how far will the Israeli attacks extend? And we came up to a red line, which the Israelis violated twice in the past 8 days, where the Trump folks said, don't attack positions in Beirut, even if they are Hezbollah positions. This is the Lebanese capital. And twice, including yesterday, just before this deal was announced, the Israelis went ahead and attacked.
1: Mm. What's your best assessment of the next week or so?
17: The Trump folks need a deal. They need a deal primarily for domestic reasons. The election season's coming up. Trump's approval rating is sinking. More importantly, the Republican Party are in trouble and therefore could lose seats in the Congress. In addition to that, several Gulf states, especially Saudi Arabia and Qatar, want this to end. The Iranians need a deal because they just need to try to recover. They've taken serious damage to their economy, to their infrastructure, and of course, many of their leaders have been killed. The question here is that are both sides seeing the same deal? There is so much which is vague, probably too much beyond the scope of this interview, but just to identify a few things. The Iranians say that not only will they control the Strait of Hormuz, this waterway, they will manage it with Oman. The Americans are just saying the Strait of Hormuz will be open to shipping, but making no reference to Iranian management. The Iranians are saying that they expect an easing of American sanctions and an unfreezing of their assets, up to $24 billion, in return for opening the strait. The Americans are making no reference to that. There is no reference by either side to what we are going to see next in terms of Iran's nuclear program. And also, there's no reference to Iran's ballistic missile program or its relations with other groups, such as Lebanon's Hezbollah or the Houthis in Yemen. So I think the signing ceremony on Friday will be merely an extension of the ceasefire, and these issues still remain to be worked out.
1: The fact that there could be a toll on going through the Straits of Hormuz, I mean, that could lend a precedent to elsewhere, couldn't it?
17: It absolutely could. I don't think it will be a toll. I think the Iranians have been told, including by the Gulf states, this is unacceptable, but I think it'll be framed as an environmental charge or a maritime charge to get around that, and it will be Iran overseeing this with one of the Gulf states with Oman. But you were quite right that before this war started, the Strait of Hormuz was under the UN Convention on the Laws of the Sea, which was free transit. No tolls, no restrictions, and that is one thing that this war has changed, that the Iranians will make the case that their security means they have to be able to have management of the waterway.
1: Yeah. Has the United States lost this war?
17: Look, everyone loses in a war, especially, you know, you're talking about almost 3,800 people in Lebanon who've been killed since March the 2nd. More than 3,000 in Iran, killed since February 28th. Scores of Israeli military civilians killed, 13 American servicemen. So there's your big losers. But in terms of where we are, in terms of the regional position, on February 26th, 2 days before the war, the Strait of Hormuz was open. The Americans were in talks with Iran to limit Iran's nuclear program. The Americans also were in a position where they could try to get the Iranians to limit their ballistic missile program and their relations with other groups in the region. They also were not offering any money to the Iranians at that point. Here we are more than 3 months later. The Strait of Hormuz might go back to being open again, but this time with Iranian management. Iran has not had to negotiate over its ballistic missiles, over its relations with other groups, and it may get up to $24 billion in its assets unfrozen. Iran has still lost in the sense that it's taken serious damage, but the regime has not only survived, it is probably politically in a better position than it was before this war started on February 28th.
1: Right, an interesting week or even month ahead, Scott. Thank you very much indeed. Good to talk to you. Thank you. Scott Lucas there, a professor in international politics, the Clinton Institute at UCD and a Wicklow Town resident. Morning show at East Coast FM. Just let me tell you about the competition I mentioned earlier on this week on the morning show. We got something special here to celebrate the brand new Avoca store opening at Mount Usher Gardens in Ashford. We're giving you the chance to win passes to enjoy the beautiful Mount Usher Garden along with €50 to spend in the new Avoca store. And on Friday, one lucky winner gets €250 to spend in store. So there you go. That's a few quid to get some lovely stuff that will be available, as you know, in Avoca stores. Anyway, Mount Usher Gardens is one of Wicklow's must-visit spots with stunning gardens, great food, shopping, and an unmissable family fun day on Saturday, June 20th, with a barbecue, live music, face painting, and more. So how do I enter this competition, because I want to win. Anyway, the question is, what do gardeners plant in the ground to grow flowers or vegetables? What do gardeners plant in the ground to grow flowers or vegetables? If you know, it's 087 77 11 103. You can either get in touch on SMS or on WhatsApp, 087 77 11 103 with your answer. And that is the number for your comments as well. Let's move along now. An independent government review of Board BIA has found that the chairman of old, Larry Murren, is viewed positively by the vast majority of board members, despite recent controversy that led to protests by the Irish Farmers Association and calls at the time for his resignation. The review commissioned by Agriculture Minister Martin Hayden found Mr. Murren provides clear leadership and strong governance oversight, but noted that recent events had put significant pressure on board dynamics and highlighted concerns around confidentiality and board responsibility. The report makes 22 recommendations to strengthen governance, which Board BIA said it will implement, while the IFA maintains that the review did not address the core issues that sparked the dispute. Well, one of the protesters at the time entering the building of Board BIA was Tom Byrne, Wicklow farmer. He's a PRO of Wicklow IFA and its rural development chair. Hello to you, Tom.
18: Good morning, Declan.
1: Good morning to you. So, Mr. Murren seems to be exonerated here.
18: To some extent, Declan, to some extent. I wouldn't say totally exonerated. What you have to remember is that the minister, after some pressure, did consent to the review, but he also preempted the outcome. The day before, when he announced it, long before it was ever muted, he said that Larry Murren had been found free and non-guilty. But, and there is a huge but here, Declan, the review has found 22 issues in relation to governance. So to say that he's found completely free and clear and have 22 recommendations, there has to be serious question marks. The other point is we never, ever said that Larry Murren wasn't actually good at his job, that he promoted the sale of Irish goods and some Brazilian, I might add, to other people. So we never made that claim. We made the claim and still stand over it that he didn't declare his interest in other aspects of his job. So that was our protest. The review board found 22 areas for recommendations for improved and actually quite strong, said that they had to be done. So there was the governance of the board of Board BIA was extremely poor. And it took Francie Gorman to point this out, and the board weren't prepared to listen. So we had to go in and protest to make the board listen. The review commission never had the ability to tell Mr. Murren that he was sacked. And we didn't necessarily ask him to do that. We would prefer he'd step aside, but we didn't ask him to be sacked. We accepted that he was good at his particular job. So that's fine. Now we have a situation, and it's a process where we have to go and talk to the Minister for Agriculture, be stronger on the board, and get on with it. And we have a process now in train to achieve this.
1: They could be seen as things that happen, you know, in organisations and the interaction with people like yourself and farmers. The central issue was this 1% or 2% Brazilian beef that, in order to be used in the European Union, has to pass stringent tests anyway. So that coming in and the fact that you're very unhappy about it. It was a small little bit of stuff which you would, you know, the way the European Union demands that standards are reached, we're saying these fellas are jumping up and down for about 1% or 2% of Brazilian beef.
18: Well, there are several points on that, Declan. Number one, the EU now has acknowledged that Brazilian beef is probably not fit for human consumption, and they've given them 3 months to get their act together. So if it's not in the last 3 months or 2 months fit for human consumption, or wasn't fit for human consumption prior to this. And if I said to you when you're sitting down to a hearty meal, I said, look at Declan, I'm going to sprinkle a little bit of clenbuterol or maybe monosodium glutamate, just 0.5% on your dinner. and it'll make it taste lovely. I don't think you'd eat your dinner if I'd that. You wouldn't allow me to do it. So I think no matter what the percentage is, it was wrong. And again, I've always said it, and we agree on this, the people that protested in the IFA, we don't care what he imports, so long as he declares it and it's labelled as such. Absolutely fine. But he didn't do that. He masked it in Irish product. And that's what incensed Irish farmers. And he can't do that. You can't just do that. Brazilian beef can't be incorporated into an Irish product and be sold as an Irish product. And that incensed Irish farmers. And the process has started. We have the 22 recommendations to improve governance. We have a farmers forum, which is appointed by both the government and Board BIA. They have acknowledged that farmers are key and most important to an effective and good Board BIA. Our action has delivered concrete changes, and we're more than happy with that. Look, we would have liked a new chairman, but that's not going to happen. Mm. But if he complies with the recommendations of the review, we're three-quarter way home. And
1: right.
18: All the board, they all have to have training, and serious training. And it specifically points out the exact training. So, and it must undertake current stakeholder problems with it. So it's very, very clear. And I go back to saying it's not one, it's 22.
1: Yeah, at the same time. The Minister for Agriculture says that Mr. Moran provides clear leadership and strong governance oversight.
18: Well, we would question the statement of strong governance. And I'll make another point. Page 7 of the review, Declan, tells us, and this is written in the review, it's there for absolutely everyone to read, and I would encourage people to read the entire thing and not be taking a complete media spin on the thing. Page 7 of the review states that one of the people that did the actual interviewing of the board members, of the 12 people, had to recuse himself from the governance audit because he had sent a message of best of luck to Larry. Now, he interviewed the 12 people, and the 12 people never were interviewed after he recused himself. So can you tell me why a man that had to recuse him?
1: All right, I obviously don't know the full details of that. But
18: no,
1: listen,
18: and it's difficult.
1: You've said your point. Things are there, the recommendations are there, and Mr. Moran will maybe be back in action with full duties, and on we go. And you know.
18: Well, look here, we want to go on, Declan, and it's a process, and we feel we are vindicated and justified in our actions. And, we might have liked a slightly different outcome, but there's going to be major changes. And the board have acknowledged this, and Board BIA have acknowledged this by appointing 100-man farm forum to look and review the dealings between the board and Board BIA and the people on the ground, which are the most important, because there would be no Board BIA only for the farmers on the ground.
1: Tom Byrne, Wicklow IFA PRO and Rural Development Chair for Wicklow. Thanks very much indeed. Tom, morning show at East Coast.
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1: 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Morning show at East Coast. Now this is World Elder Abuse Awareness Day. It's been marked today, highlighting the importance of dignity, respect and safeguarding for older people. This year's theme, Safeguarding Starts at the Table, and it focuses on how care around eating, drinking and meal times reflects the overall protection and well-being of older adults. We're going to have a chat with Margaret Kennedy, specialist on safeguarding elderly and disabled people. And Margaret is from Greystones. Hello to you, Margaret. Nice to talk to you again.
26: Hello. Good morning.
1: Good morning to you. And much of a problem is elder abuse, Margaret, from what you
26: elder
1: know.
26: Elder abuse is a very big problem. It's kept under the carpet. Nobody talks about it. And it's very, very sad. And it makes me quite angry because, you know, older people are vulnerable. They, not all of them are vulnerable, but a lot of them are vulnerable. We need to be watching out for it, but many people don't know what to do. I mean, here in Ireland, we don't even have safeguarding policies and procedures for, well, we don't have the laws. We have policies and procedures, but the laws are very thin on the ground around elder abuse.
1: A lot of people might think it's to do with violence, and it can be in some situations, but also a lot, I believe, is financial.
26: There's a lot of financial abuse, and that may not be from their family, but a lot of maybe other people might be taking money off older people that they don't know. They might be persuading older people to get into some sort of insurance scheme or other scheme or building scheme, and that happens. The other thing is the lack of food. Now today, they're focusing on food and eating. I mean, there are many elderly people that are malnourished, that are not getting enough to drink during the day, not being reminded, not being helped. The other one is institutional abuse. Not only in the institutions, the nursing homes, but by the community services, where there is poor services, where there is disrespect, where there is arguments and just carry on that should not be carried on between agencies and the older person. There's a very great stress and fear in older people's lives, and we have to try and stop this, and we must call to account anybody who is causing harm to older disabled and older people.
1: Why does it start, Margaret, that abuse? Is it because there's not enough staff, it's neglect, or what?
26: This year, the United Nations have decided as it starts at the table. meaning that it starts with food and drink and, it, you know, just the basic necessities of life, which is very incredible. Well, going back to the beginning, aren't we? We have very serious issues in Ireland. We've seen the programs on RTE. We have seen what's happening to older people, care champions. And we have serious issues. And yet today the United Nations is saying it starts at the table, food, drink, basic necessities of life.
1: Mm. And what can be done to make things better and to actually highlight these, not to be dependent purely on exposés on television or something, but to make it part of day-to-day living?
26: I don't know how we do that. You know, I've struggled very hard to make that happen. I speak about the basic humanity we're missing, and it's just humanity is missing. The empathy is missing. I don't know how we begin to bring that back in, but I think it starts in school. I think it starts with teenagers. We have to have a care and a love for older people. That means we're not going to exploit them, we're not going to harm them, we're not going to frighten them, we're not going to argue and bellyache over every service that they want or need. But that's what's happening. All along the line, there's a lot of fear and stress. I mean, I have no one today to look after me until 3 o'clock, and that is simply because of an error of agency services. And it's just not good enough to be left on your own, disabled in a wheelchair and incontinent with no care till 3 o'clock. It really is impossible. You know, the day is about older people living life to the full. How do we have older people living life to the full? And that starts with every agency, the schools, the social services, the HSE, and the banks. And, you know, everybody has to be part of this.
1: Yes. Margaret Kennedy, thank you very much indeed. Margaret Kennedy from Greystones, a specialist on safeguarding elderly and disabled people. And today is World Elder Abuse Awareness Day, and it's been marked today, and the theme of this year's campaign, Safeguarding Starts at the Table. Don Baker on the way.

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6: Hi, I'm Megan Scully, and this is Crack August Kjol on East Coast FM. Imi mehev mila niged ochto kuig formods an chéad album einer o Sting, The Dream of the Blue Turtles. Imila niged shachtu hocht formods Darkness on the Edge of Town o Bruce Springsteen an chéad album it's Strivlina, mar vi dispod le priv banishtor Mike Appel.

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5: Morning Show at East Coast FM. Like to welcome back to the program one of the most amazing, talented musicians and actors that we've produced in Ireland. And as well as that, he grew up in Dublin 9, just like me. Don Baker, good morning to you.
6: Morning, Declan.
5: Good morning. Good to talk to you again. And just to tell our listeners, remind them that you're a great actor, harmonica player, and you do a lot of work with Tig Lynn in the Lighthouse Restaurant, and you're coming to the Mermaid Arts Centre. So how are you keeping?
6: Keeping great. The last time I was with you, I was jet-lagged, just back from Africa. And I was really tired, so apologies for that. But feeling wonderful today, well rested, and looking forward to the concert on Thursday in the Mermaid and Bray.
5: Yeah, June the 18th, just to make sure everybody knows, June the 18th for the great Don Baker. And so what have you been up to?
6: Well, just to, before we get off that, Declan, just to say I'll be joined on Thursday by a wonderful musician from Italy. His name is Salvatore Urbano, a great piano player, and also a guy from Denmark, J.J. Johnson, wonderful guitarist, and a young girl, her name is Casey Carlin, and she's from Carlow, and she's a wonderful singer-songwriter, so it promised to be a great night, and we're all very much looking forward to playing there. The sound is great in the Mermaid, and Owen Murphy will be on sound, and he's from Bray, and he's a wonderful engineer. So looking forward to working with him again and all the staff at the theatre. So, very much looking forward to it.
5: And there's a great atmosphere there, as you say, and a great sound as well. So,
6: it's lovely. And the people are lovely, you know. I always enjoy playing there. I probably play there once every 2 years, I suppose. And, always look forward to it. And hopefully it'll be a nice evening. And, great.
5: Yeah, and tell us about the work you're doing with Tig Lynn. We've a great, growl for Tig Lynn. They've an outreach there, as you know, in Greystones, but you're involved with their Lighthouse Restaurant in Pier Street and all that goes there. What's the interest, Don?
6: Well, it's just, I think, I'm at an age in my life now where, how will I explain this? I don't need very much, you know. My children are all raised, and I'm pretty okay financially and all that kind of thing. I'm pretty secure in myself. And so now and again, I go into the Lighthouse, set up my little amplifier, and just sing songs for the people. It's as simple as that. It's no big deal. And talk to as many people as I can possibly talk to, give them the time of day, and, and just shoot the breeze, give them a bit of entertainment. And I like being involved with people. I like talking to people. I like to communicate with people. And a lot of the time that these people just, they value like conversation, believe it or not. Like, you know, it's not just about giving them stuff and all of that, you know. It's can be quite lonely, you know.
5: Yeah. And what do you think of the situation that has led to so many people being in need from places like the Lighthouse?
6: Yeah, well, I'm not really politically minded. I don't really question why it happens, why there's a shortage of houses, and why there's... People think that... I made this point with you before, Declan. People think that, like, homelessness is due to alcoholism or drug addiction or gambling addiction or some kind of addictions. Well, that's not true at all, you know. I mean, I made a point of I knew a publican friend of mine who never drank or took a drug in his life, and he wound up homeless. He lost his business due to unforeseen circumstances and wound up on the streets. I think he actually died on the streets. I won't give his name, but I don't embarrass the rest of his family. You know, so these things happen. It's not like you might think, you know. I'm here in Trim in County Meath, and I've known people quite close to me who are on the verge of being homeless. On the verge, like, you know, through no fault of their own. And, you know, but as to how it comes about, obviously it's to do with finances, and we'd like to blame the government and all the rest of it, but, you know, I don't know is the answer, Declan. I do not know.
5: Yeah, and the people themselves, I mean, they're... you know, you have the chat, and I'm sure, you know, you get a lot from them because they're human, and you know, people are having a conversation the way humans do, irrespective of what you're supposed to think about people in circumstances.
6: Yeah, you know, when I tell you something, the only difference between me and someone who's serving a prison sentence in Mount Joy right now, it's not in who we are, it's what we do. Essentially, we're all the same. There's no difference between us, you know. I think it's this belief in differences that causes so much problems. You know, the colour of our skin or where we're from. And we're into labels. We put labels on people. You know, we miss who we are completely with the label. You know, we like to put things in boxes and file them away. And that's not reality. And I don't choose to see things that way. So maybe, like, set a bit of an example. You know, I think in the eyes of God, we're all equal. You know, and I don't like to get into speaking esoterically when we talk about spirituality and everything else that's going on in the world. But one of the big shifts that I see, I'm 76 years of age now, and one of the things I've really become aware of is that the changes that are happening in the world, it's not really to do with the internet or the mobile phone or and all the technical stuff. It's a spiritual shift, I think, that's happening. People are turning, and I'm not saying there's anything wrong with religion. If it's working for you, well and good. But a lot of people are moving towards spirituality and learning to live spiritual lives rather than religious ones. And I think that's a huge, huge change. And I think if that shift gains momentum, well, the results will be enormous, be very powerful.
5: Yeah. Well, on Thursday, June 18th, Don's voice, harmonica playing, compositions, and guests will be doing the talking on stage at the Mermaid. And Don has very kindly given us a couple of tickets to give away as well for the show.
6: Thanks, Declan. Appreciate it.
5: Great to talk to you, Don. Look after yourself.
6: Okay.
5: Take care.
6: Bye
5: bye. That's the great Don Baker there. And I'll give you a little question about Don Baker and the tickets in just a little while, but there's something else we want to just mention as well, and that is Song Tales Suspair comes to the Whale Theatre in Greystones on Saturday, and Thomas Johnson is artist director from Kjol Connected and performer with Song Tales is on the line. So good morning to you. How are things, Thomas?
7: I'm great, Declan. Thank you for having me on. Good. All is brilliant here.
5: Good. So you've Song Tales Suspair, so, but you're outside, are you, rather than inside?
7: I'm the artistic director of Kjol Connected, and we are a children's theatre company. A lot of what we do has music at the heart of it, hence the name, and Song Tales Suspair is one of our more recent productions that we've created for children ages 3 to 7. So we perform the show both indoors, which we do at the Whale Theatre, but we also have a beautiful converted stage, a box van stage, which allows us to bring the show into playgrounds and forests and festivals all around the country. But in the Whale Theatre, we'll be very much on stage with Fonkill.
5: Right, very good. It's another new initiative with Whale Theatre that they put on such amazing, varied programme of events. And I've never heard this one before. So, you know, for the likes

0: to dance, to engage, to interact. We tell stories. So it's just a very gentle, joyful, musical experience for young children and their families set in the world of Whistlebury Forest. So it's myself and two brilliant musicians, Sean O'Mara from Limerick and Tara John on fiddle and vocals from County Galway. So we invite children into this experience at the Whale.
1: Brilliant. Okay, so it is on Saturday, and it's on two different shows. Two 45-minute performances will take place, one at 1 p.m. and one at 3 p.m. At the Whale Theatre, and you can go on and enjoy that on June the 20th, Saturday. And all the details available on the Whale website. But it sounds fun, Thomas, and I'm sure the young people will enjoy it as well. Something that's different. It's called Song Tales Suspair. Thanks, Thomas. Good morning.
0: Thank you, Declan. Looking forward to seeing everyone then.
1: You too. Take care. Bye-bye. And now, just to catch up on some of the homework here, those two tickets for Don Baker, if you'd like to go, give us a shout, 087-77-11-103. Don Baker, he's on June the 18th, it's a Thursday night, he's got special guests as well, and I mean, he's written books about playing the harmonica, and he's taught some of the best in the business how to play it, but that's just not all. His blues songs and all sorts of things, and you probably know him from all the acting in The Name of the Father. He was in Bond. He was even in Fair City years ago. But Don is a great actor, great singer, great, I mean, world-class harmonica player. Anyway, he's bringing all his talent to the Mermaid Arts Theatre on June 18, which is a Thursday. So if you'd like a pair of tickets to go along, give us a shout at 087-77-11-103. That is the same number to enter the competition for our competition going along to Mount Usher Gardens. And it's all this week on The Morning Show to celebrate the brand new Avoca store opening at Mount Usher Gardens in Ashford, and a chance to win passes to enjoy the beautiful Mount Usher Gardens along with €50 to spend every day in the new Avoca store. And on Friday, one lucky winner gets €250 to spend in store. Okay, so Mount Usher Gardens, one of Wicklow's must-visit spots, stunning gardens, great food, shopping, unmissable family fun day on Saturday, June 20th, with a barbecue, live music and face painting and more. So the question is, what do gardeners plant in the ground to grow flowers or vegetables? If you know, 087-7711-103.
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4: FM. And just to remind you, some breaking news this morning, and we covered it, on all the other times it's been breaking news, and it unfortunately didn't lead to a fruitful result. Another search operation for Jojo Dullard and Deirdre Jacob has begun this morning on the Wicklow side of the Wicklow-Kildare border. And it was in February, there was a search the Gardaí carried it out between Dunlavin and Baltinglass. No success there. But anyway, they've started looking at another area this morning. So fingers crossed that might lead to some resolution of this, especially for the family. So another search has begun this morning for Jojo Dullard and Deirdre Jacob. It's a morning show at East Coast FM. Now, as schools prepare to close for the summer, the annual debate over the length of school holidays has resurfaced, with many parents facing the challenge of, well, looking after childcare. There's work commitments in there as well. How do we manage everything? Have the kids at home and then, give them some summer activities. But the cost of all that, oh, goodness me. So some people say, no, they're too long, far too long to be off, that you need an awful lot of money to support the teenagers and the youngsters during this time. So what do you do? Well, Jen Hogan is from the Irish Times, and Jen has written an article that there should be more opportunities for part-time jobs for students for the summer. Jen, good morning.
5: Good morning, Declan. How are you?
4: Good morning to you. So you have a podcast discussing various aspects of parenting with parents themselves.
5: Mm-hmm.
4: So what are you finding?
5: Well, do you know what it is? I think it's when you talk to parents around this time of year, panic starts to set in, no matter what age your kids are, because, well, if they're very young children, obviously they can't be left alone. If they're young teens, you're kind of conscious that they're maybe in that transition between a bit more independence, being left all day, and yet not quite being in the same category as primary school kids. And then for the older teens, it's the same sort of thing. I mean, nothing to do and 3 months to do it is a challenge for a lot of parents, you know, like boredom and teenagers can lead to mischief. I don't know how beneficial it is for their mental health to have absolutely nothing to do. And for the primary school kids, you have the other side of it. You have the kind of camp exhaustion. If you can afford, that is, to even fund the constant camps needed to try and fill the different weeks that parents who find themselves in that situation. We keep kind of looking back to summer holidays of old and go, well, we didn't do all these things years ago. But years ago, there was a parent at home and lots of households, and things have changed now. And a lot of families, there isn't somebody at home to maybe support children being off. So that's a challenge in itself. But I think what happened was, I was responding really to, there was a minister or a TD, Catherine Callan, had suggested in a piece that was in the journal, report in the journal, she had suggested that maybe teenagers getting jobs might be a solution for parents, that might be a solution for teenagers, that maybe if they got that through, it would fill some of the time. It's also important they had a breakthrough. And I think when you're chatting to parents at the moment, one of the things that they're finding so incredibly frustrating is that it is nearly impossible to find jobs or for teenagers to get jobs, because a lot of places don't want to take on those younger teens. It's already, actually, a lot of parents onto me telling me that their college students were finding it quite challenging to find jobs, and they're adults at this stage. So an underage person is going to find it even more difficult, not just because, I suppose, of age restrictions, but also because for an employer, in fairness, they're looking at potentially training up somebody for a couple of weeks, and then that person's going to go back to school.
4: And there's rules and regulations about these sort of things, aren't there?
5: There are rules and regulations around the hours that under 18s can work. There's rules and regulations about even, I suppose, the sort of products that they can sell. If they're in a shop, obviously they're not able to sell alcohol and things like that. So if you're looking at a situation where you can hire an over 18-year-old or hire a 16, 17-year-old, and you can hire the 18-year-old, and if you don't if you don't differentiate and pay, you hire the 18-year-old and you don't have the same restrictions on you. Well, where are you going? Which one are you going for? So it is very, very difficult. And I was chatting to, I mean, there's one parent on to me said that her child had put in 30 applications already and not a single reply back. So it's kind of soul-destroying already at this stage here, just a few weeks in, trying to get a job. It's not lack of willing or lack of appetite to try and fill their summer and do different things. It's, I suppose, a lack of willingness perhaps on employers to consider younger people for all manner of reasons, because of those restrictions, and I suppose because of the hassle maybe of students going back, and maybe because they don't have to. They don't have to kind of look at taking on younger people. But that is another kind of substantial difference maybe for teenagers now versus years ago, where maybe the rules were, well, they were they even really, were there even as many rules years ago around young people working, and you might be able to get a job in a shop or you might be able to get a job somewhere else. It is a different situation for those kind of in urban areas versus rural areas, where there might be some work, fruit picking or different things in rural areas, or working maybe as farmhands. There might be opportunities there in some places, but largely for people maybe living in towns and cities, they're certainly saying trying to find a job for those under 18 is just soul destroying for students. They're just not able to get it. And there's nothing really out there for them, because there's no camps. There are not very many camps geared towards under 18-year-olds. They're not really, I mean, everybody views teenagers hanging around with huge suspicion. So they're kind of persona non grata wherever they turn up. And there's nothing really for them to do. They have that extra month that they're off in comparison to the primary school kids. And it's a long time
4: Absolutely.
5: Of with nothing to
4: do. No doubt we can hear more about this. And you can do worse than drop into Conversations with Parents podcast, which is hosted by Jen Hogan. Thanks very much indeed, Jen. Good morning to you.
5: Always a pleasure. Good morning.
4: Take care. Bye-bye. Finally, this morning, our winners. Winner of the Don Baker tickets is Emma and Greystones. Enjoy. It's on the 18th in the Mermaid. Enjoy Don Baker, Emma. And the winner, €50, Mount Usher Gardens, Avoca, Sylvia Hudson. How you doing, Sylvia? Enjoy your €50, and you could be getting the VIP upgrade on Friday. You're in there as well. Another opportunity to win tomorrow. And of course, you plant seeds, which is the easy answer. Anyway, that's it for today from Sinead Keogh, our producer, and me, Declan Meehan. Have a good Monday.
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15: It's 12 o'clock live from the East Coast News Centre. Good afternoon, I'm John Hart. A search operation is underway in Open Ground as part of the investigations into the disappearances and murders of Jojo Dollard and Deirdre Jacob. An area near the Wicklow-Kildare border was subject to a technical ground survey carried out just last week. The operation involves excavation and forensic examination overseen by the Serious Crime Review Team alongside Kildare Carlow Divisional Units and Wicklow Gardaí. The Taunushes says many derelict properties could be used for housing of local authorities were doing their jobs. Owners of vacant and derelict properties in over 100 towns and cities are set to be hit with a new tax. Under government plans to tackle the issue, proposals for a derelict property tax will be brought to cabinet colleagues tomorrow by the Taunushta Wicklow TD Simon Harris. But the Wicklow County Council Cahirlix's action on dereliction isn't happening quickly enough. Fungal Councillor Melanie Corrigan has told East Coast FM News that while funding schemes have been announced, communities want to see empty properties brought back into use.
16: The government's response to derelict and vacant properties is simply not moving quickly enough. Across Wicklow, we can see buildings which are lying empty, where families struggle to find housing and town centres suffer from neglect. And every derelict property is a missed opportunity for a home, a business or a community facility. And while funding schemes have been announced, people want to see real action on the ground. We need stronger enforcement, faster intervention and more resources for local authorities to bring these buildings back into use and help revitalise our communities.
15: The US and Iran have announced a framework for peace which is due to be signed off on Friday in Switzerland, aimed at ending the conflict on all fronts, and we'll see the reopening of the Strait of Hormuz. Mediators in Pakistan said the deal would include Lebanon, but Israel insists its forces will remain there. The Taoiseach Micheál Martin says it's an opportunity the world needs to grasp.
17: World leaders will have to really focus on ending of war and ending of conflict, because that does give an opportunity to economies generally, but the global economy, which will impact on everyone in a beneficial way.
14: 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Keeping Wicklow connected.
15: Residents across County Wicklow recycled just over 7 kilos of electronic waste per person last year, below the 9 kilo average across Ireland's main e-waste scheme, according to We Ireland. Nationally, a record 21.1 million e-waste items were collected in 2025. Almost 39,000 diverted from landfill, the highest since they collected the records starting 20 years ago. We Ireland, though, says EU measurement rules don't reflect progress as they track recycling against recent sales rather than product lifespan and reuse rates. Ireland will have some indirect representation at the FIFA World Cup through a Shamrock Rovers player from Dublin. Defender Roberto Pico Lopez is likely to start for Cape Verde against one of the favourites, Spain, this evening at 5 o'clock. The footballer has roots on the island off the coast of Africa and initially ignored a call-up through a message on LinkedIn. Roberto's Shamrock Rovers clubmates have sent him good luck messages ahead of this evening's match.
18: Pico, how are you? Unbelievable achievement. So proud of you. Best of luck, mate.
19: How are you, Pico? Quick message here. Just want to wish you all the best. I'm sure all the hard training, all the dancing you've done in the last few weeks will pay off and you'll be well able for it. Good luck.
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15: After a fairly dry morning, there's a lot of hazy sunny spells and cloudy periods through the afternoon predicted, with light rain and drizzle. Some sunny spells will once again develop by evening. Light to moderate winds, top temperature 16 to 19 degrees at the moment. In Kilmechanic, it's 17 degrees. All the latest Wicklow news now available on the East Coast FM website and app.
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Tame Impala, Dracula, East Coast Afternoons. Hi there, Tommy Green with you. Hope you had a great weekend, Monday afternoon, as we head into a brand new week. And a couple of competitions on the programme today. We could be awarding you a €150 one-for-all voucher as we celebrate the future of driving electric style with Windsor Bray, Nissan, Renault and Dacia. Stay tuned, I'll give you details of how you can enter that. And on the All Request Lunch today, your chance to win with Halpin Furniture, Dock Road, Arklow. We're giving you the chance to win a luxury reclining armchair valued at €500 at the end of the week to celebrate Father's Day. Yeah, this Sunday coming, Father's Day, and this week on the All Request Lunch, I'm giving you the chance to win a luxury reclining chair with €500 from Halpin Furniture to celebrate Father's Day this coming Sunday. Keep listening for the details of how you could win.

0: giant from Calvin Harris and the voice of the Rag and Bone Man. Very distinctive voice indeed. Good afternoon, it's Tommy Green with you on East Coast Afternoons. And this week, your chance to win all week on East Coast Afternoons, celebrating EV Week at Windsor Bray, Nissan, Renault and Dacia. Every day, I've got a chance for you to win a €150 one-for-all voucher as we celebrate the future of driving electric style. And if you think of making the switch, there's never been a better time with the government scrappage scheme helping it to move to electric. 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And on Friday, I'll be taking the show on the road. We'll be broadcasting live from Windsor Bray Nissan, Renault and Dacia, which is just off exit 5 on the M11. Now, your chance to win today, you've got to listen out for our car song of the day. 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Look at us now. Some things hurt more, much more than cars and girls. Just look at us now. Cars and Girls, Prefab Sprout. When you hear it in its entirety once again today, you text the word WIN and your details, and you could win yourself a €150 one-for-all voucher from a Windsor Bray Nissan, Renault and Dacia.
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0: 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Oh, hey, you're on East Coast Afternoons with Tommy Green. How do you fancy hearing your feel-good tune? 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
0: Now, dry with spells of hazy sunshine, however, becoming cloudy through the afternoon, bringing a few patches of light rain and drizzle. Highs today of 16 to 19 degrees, with mostly light southeasterly winds. Currently in Bray, it's 18 degrees. The word on weather.
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4: Hi, I'm Nikki. Al Pacino has been given a Sam Wanamaker Award, which recognises those who've increased the understanding and enjoyment of Shakespeare. The Oscar-winning actor has appeared in many of the playwright's works and is due to portray King Lear in the upcoming film Lear Rex. I did King Lear for Leaving Cert flashbacks. Pacino has described receiving the award as a profound honour. And Mary Black gave her final solo performance on Saturday night. The singer, now 71, is hanging up her microphone after a 40-year career. The gig was in Vicker Street in Dublin. One of Mary's biggest-selling albums is No Frontiers, which was released, believe it or not, in 1989. And based on Dune Messiah, Dune Part 3 concludes Denis Villeneuve's epic trilogy, following Paul Atreides as he faces the consequences of his rise to power and the far-reaching impact of his reign across the galaxy. It stars Timothy Chalamet and Zendaya.
5: I'm not afraid to die. But I must not die. Yet.
4: That's out December 18th. Bringing the saga to its dramatic final chapter. And that's your word on entertainment.
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0: Tommy Green to the afternoon on East Coast FM, Wicklow's favourite radio station, one of Wicklow's own. Hosier with Two Sweets. We've got the 1 o'clock news update on the way from the East Coast newsroom. After one, the All Request lunch. And how do you fancy winning a beautiful recliner chair from Halpin Furniture? Halpinfurniture.ie, the family-run furniture retailer from Dock Road in Arklow. This week on the All Request Lunch, giving you the chance to win a luxury recliner worth €500 from Halpin Furniture to celebrate Father's Day, which is this Sunday coming, June the 21st. And your chance to give the dad in your world a well-deserved opportunity to put his feet up with this stunning prize. Thanks to Halpin Furniture, Dock Road, Arklow, and Wicklow's favourite radio station, East Coast FM. 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
11: It's 1 o'clock, live from the East Coast News Centre. Good afternoon. I'm John Hart.
12: And I'm Ruth Fitzsimon.
11: A search operation is underway in Open Ground as part of the investigations into the disappearances and murders of Jojo Dollard and Deirdre Jacob. The area near the Wicklow-Kildare border was subject to a technical ground survey carried out just last week. The operation involves excavation and forensic examination overseen by the Serious Crime Review Team alongside Kildare, Carlo, Divisional Units and Wicklow Gardaí. This week's operation follows a major excavation at a disused quarry in County Wicklow in February.
2: The Taoiseach says derelict properties would be going towards much needed housing if local authorities were doing their jobs. Owners of vacant and derelict properties in more than 100 towns and cities could face a new tax under government plans to tackle the issue. Proposals for a derelict property tax will be brought to Cabinet tomorrow. Fine Gael leader Simon Harris has pointed squarely at councils for not collecting dues.
12: There's data to back this up. So if you look at all the local authorities, this is the derelict sites into 2024. Amount received in respect of site levied during 2024. 0, 0, 0, 0, 0, 0, 0, 0, 0, 0, 0, 0, 0, 0, 0, 0, 0, 0, 0, 0, 0, 0, 0, 0, 0, 0, 0, 0, 0, 0, 0, 0, 0, 0, 0, 0, 0, 0, 0, 0, 0, 0, 0, 0, 0, 0, 0, 0, 0, 0, 0, 0, 0, 0, 0, 0, 0, 0, 0, 0, 0, 0, 0, 0, 0, 0, 0, 0, 0, 0, 0, 0, 0, 0, 0, 0, 0, 0, 0, 0, 0, 0, 0, 0, 0, 0, 0, 0, 0, 0, 0, 0, 0, 0, 0, 0, 0, 0, 0, 0, 0, 0, 0, 0, 0, 0, 0, 0, 0, 0, 0, 0, 0, 0, 0, 0, 0, 0, 0, 0, 0, 0, 0, 0, 0, 0, 0, 0,
2: And the Cathaoirleach of Wicklow County Council says action on derelict properties isn't happening quickly enough. Fine Gael councillor Melanie Corrigan says while funding schemes have been announced, communities simply want to see empty properties brought back into use.
13: The government's response to derelict and vacant properties is simply not moving quickly enough. Across Wicklow, we can see buildings which are lying empty, where families struggle to find housing and town centres suffer from neglect. And every derelict property is a missed opportunity for a home, a business or a community facility. And while funding schemes have been announced, people want to see real action on the ground. We need stronger enforcement, faster intervention and more resources for local authorities to bring these buildings back into use and help revitalise our communities.
11: The US and Iran's announced a framework for peace which is due to be signed off in Switzerland on Friday. It's aimed at ending the fighting on all fronts and will see the reopening of the Strait of Hormuz. Mediators in Pakistan have said the deal would include Lebanon, but Israel insists its forces will remain there. Taoiseach Micheál Martin says it's an opportunity that the world needs to grasp.
14: World leaders will have to really focus on ending of war and ending of conflict, because that does give an opportunity to economies generally, but to the global economy, which will impact on everyone in a beneficial way.
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2: Mary Lou MacDonald says Ireland must prepare for reunification. The Sinn Féin leader is reacting favourably to Simon Harris's announcement that Fine Gael will publish a blueprint for a unified Ireland at its Ardéche in November. She's calling on him to support legislation aimed at beginning formal planning for a unified Ireland and to persuade Taoiseach Micheál Martin to get on board.
15: We need to prepare. And I, in fact, will bring forward legislation before the Dáil rises for this summer, which would ask the government to produce a green paper, to convene an All-Ireland Citizens' Assembly, and to measure progress and advancement in this very, very necessary preparation.
11: The British Prime Minister is announcing a ban on social media for under-16s. They'll be blocked from accessing platforms like TikTok, Snapchat and Instagram. It follows a similar move by Australia last year. Features which allow kids to chat to strangers on gaming platforms like Roblox will also end. Prime Minister Keir Starmer says the ban will take effect early next year.
16: Social media is making children unhappy. It's making it easier for bullies to harass and abuse them, exposing them to content that is dangerous. A technology that intrudes into every corner of a life, almost impossible to escape.
2: The housing crisis is being blamed for declining marriage rates. Last year, there were just under 20,000 marriages, around 2,500 fewer than 2022. The Irish Daily Mail reports that Bishop Dennis Nulty, head of the Accord Catholic Marriage Care Services, is saying the cost of housing is the biggest obstacle facing young couples. These people in Dublin city centre have mixed views.
17: I've two adult children living with me, myself, and they're not in relationship partners and that.
18: I'm married, and we don't own a house. Housing was not a determinant factor about getting married.
19: It's very hard to do anything without any money. I like to make plans, but plans are unreasonable.
20: I've got 20-something-year-old children, and there's no way they can move out of home. There's nowhere for them to go. There is no rental.
11: Local radio stations such as East Coast FM remain among the most trusted sources of news in Ireland, according to a new national survey. Digital News Report Ireland 2026 shows local radio news and RTE remain jointly ranked as the country's most trusted news brands, with 71% of people saying they trust them. The report shows a sharp fall in trust overall, though, with just 42% of people in Ireland saying they trust most news most of the time, while almost half now actively avoid the news altogether.
2: Wicklow residents recycled 7.2 kilos of electronic waste per person last year. That's below the 9 kilogram average across Ireland's main e-waste scheme, according to We Ireland. Nationally, a record 21.1 million e-waste items were collected, with almost 39,000 tonnes diverted from landfill, the highest since the scheme began 20 years ago. However, We Ireland says EU measurement rules don't reflect progress as they track recycling against recent sales rather than product lifespan and reuse rates.
11: Proposals to change access along the N11 in North Wicklow has prompted concerns from local residents and the impact on traffic volumes in the area. Wicklow County Council is considering closing junctions between Kilpeder and Glen of the Downs as part of a traffic management scheme to isolate just one exit. Local journalist Tim O'Brien of the Irish Times has told the morning show here on East Coast FM that while it's aimed at reducing rat running by motorists, it's been received very badly by potentially discommoded locals.
0: The council have come up with this scheme to close three junctions between Kilpeder and the Glen of the Downs and route all traffic to Junction 17, which is the newest one at the head of the Farron Kelly roundabout. Everybody here is mad as hell about it. There was a public meeting in the Grove Bar one night. You know, there's a lot of opposition to it.
2: A Wicklow filmmaker has secured backing from Netflix for a new documentary inspired by the Listruan Varna Matchmaking Festival in County Clare. Helen Sanfay is among just five filmmaking teams selected worldwide for the 2026 Netflix Documentary Talent Fund, alongside producer Catherine Donoghue. The short film, Listruan Varna Changing the Algorithm, will follow a 21-year-old man who rejects modern dating apps in favour of traditional matchmaking.
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2: A decision on temporary cuts to petrol and diesel taxes will be made within the next fortnight. The measures were introduced when energy prices surged during the conflict in the Middle East. Since then, oil prices have fallen significantly. Brent crude dropped almost 5% following the announcement of a peace deal between the United States and Iran. The excise reductions are due to end in July, but Taoiseach Simon Harris says the government will decide shortly whether or not to extend them. Business groups, workers' unions and the voluntary sector will lay out their priorities for Budget 2027 today. The National Economic Dialogue, which the government says plays a central role in planning for October's budget, is taking place. Social Justice Ireland says they want to see standard social welfare payments set to 27.5% of average earnings. On the currency markets this lunchtime, your euro will get you 86 pence sterling, $1 and 15 cents, or 186 Japanese yen. Shares in Bank of Ireland are trading at €17.44.
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11: Gaelic Games Wicklow will face Leinster rivals Offaly in the Tailteann Cup semi-final at Croke Park on Saturday following today's draw. It follows their dramatic last gasp 1-point win over Antrim in Belfast on Saturday. Captain Dean Healy kicked the winning score in the last minute, and boss Oisín McConville has hailed his side's great resolve in coming back from 9 points down.
22: We are just an unstoppable force. We've ticked a lot of the boxes as far as what we've done in the last 4 years. But have we really come away in a quarter final and won a game that we should win?
23: Yeah.
22: And we felt as if we should win this game. Everybody put their bodies in the line, but we're in Croke Park, so proud to be involved with them.
11: The final details insofar as the throw-in time will be confirmed today. Dublin will host Donegal in the All-Ireland Football Championship third round following their draw elsewhere. Kerry, the champions, face Armagh. Meath take on Mayo. Monaghan will face Westmeath in Clonus. The winners of those will then face Cork, Louth, Galway or Tyrone in the final eight proper. World Cup action today involving a League of Ireland player. Roberto Lopez of Shamrock Rovers involved in the Cape Verde squad as they face mighty Spain later on this evening. Kickoff on that one is at 5 p.m. in Atlanta. In Group H, Saudi Arabia face Uruguay in Miami at 11 p.m. Before that at 8, Belgium and Egypt square off in Group G. Pierre Sage is close to becoming the new boss of Crystal Palace. All the necessary paperwork understood to be completed. The Frenchman's work permit has also been secured. And also in news of tennis, Emma Raducanu is getting back towards her best after falling short in the Queen's Club Championship, beaten by Donna Vekic in yesterday's final, as she prepares for the impending Wimbledon Championship.
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2: Somewhat cloudy this afternoon with some patches of light rain. Sunshine will develop closer to the evening. Highest temperatures of 16 to 19 degrees. And right now in Greystones, it's 16 degrees. All the latest Wicklow news is available on the East Coast FM website and app.
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Hi there, it's Tommy Green with you. 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It's thanks to Halpin Furniture, Dock Road, Arklow, and Wicklow's favourite radio station, East Coast FM. All you've got to do to get in with a chance to win is request your favourite song on text 087 77 11103 or by WhatsApp on the same number. And we'll get everybody who texts in into the draw. Good afternoon to Ellen. And hello to all the Cullen gang enjoying the afternoon and the music. Eileen Kavanagh is looking for Westlife. And good afternoon to Thomas, who's listening in Castleknock. Would love to win the recliner. Anything from Glen Campbell. Oh, the great, great Glen Campbell. 087 77 11103. Hi to Sinead, who's listening in Wicklow Town. Is Niall Horan. Welcome along to that dinner party.

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0: Dire Straits, The Walk of Life on East Coast Afternoons, All Request Lunch. Hi there, it's Tommy Green with you. We say hi to Denise Randall and Red Cross requesting that particular tune. Tommy, favourite song at the moment is Kingfisher, Diamonds and Roses. Ah, yeah, great tune from the Irish band Liam in Wicklow Town. And he says, my dad would love a new recliner. Well, everybody who texts in requesting their favourite tune will be in the draw. We have a fantastic All Request Lunch giveaway this week, luxury reclining chair with €500 from Help and Furniture to celebrate Father's Day this Sunday, June the 21st. Helpandfurniture.ie, the family run furniture retailer from the Dock Road in Arklow. Your chance to win on the All Request Lunch, simply request your favourite song, and your dad could be putting his feet up and enjoying a well deserved opportunity and a nice rest in this stunning prize. 087 77 11 103. 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
0: On the event guide today, Fish Amble presents Forgotten on Friday the 19th of June. It's a captivating portrayal of four elderly characters living in retirement homes around Ireland. The renowned actor Pat Kinnavan's haunting performance brings to life these often overlooked voices of society through a unique collage of Kubakai dance and Irish storytelling. Also at the Mermaids, My Real Life, a stunning play by author of Artemis Fowl series Owen Colfer. It comes to the Mermaid Arts Centre Saturday the 20th of June. Meet Wexford man Noel, who is suffering from MS, as he crafts a speech to be read out to his friends at his own funeral. This unmissable and poignant play follows Noel as he spends his final hours in celebration of life well lived. Tickets and details for both events, mermaidartcentre.ie. And if you would like to advertise an event on the events guide, you can check out our website, eastcoast.fm, or email reception@eastcoast.fm.
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1: Photograph, Ed Sheeran on East Coast FM's All Request Lunch. Tommy Green with you Monday afternoon. And we play Photograph for John Redmond as requested on WhatsApp 087 77 11 103. Denise Randall and Red Cross, Dire Straits, Walk of Life, we played for you earlier. And Eileen Kavanagh, some Westlife in there for you also. All this week on the All Request Lunch with Halpin Furniture, Dock Road and Arklow, the family run furniture retailer, giving you the opportunity to win a luxury reclining chair with €500, and it's celebrating Father's Day this coming Sunday, June the 21st. Your chance to give a dad in your world a well-deserved opportunity to put his feet up with this stunning prize, thanks to Halpin Furniture, Dock Road and Arklow, and the All Request Lunch.
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1: Dry sunny spells, however, becoming cloudy through the afternoon. We'll be bringing a few patches of light rain and drizzle. Highs of 16 to 19 degrees, mostly light southeasterly winds. Currently in Wicklow Town, it's 17 degrees. That's the word on weather.
2: The word on weather.
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0: Coast Afternoons with Tommy Green, the All Request Lunch, Brown Eyed Girl, Savan Morrison, from my beautiful daughter Emma, from my mum Susan, listening in Arklow, Snow Patrol's Chasing Cars for Liz in Delgany, and hi to Nikki, who's listening in Bray. Hi to Anne and Shay, and also to Rory and Daddy Thomas. And good afternoon to Martina Breen, Summer in Dublin by Bagatelle. Great track. Everybody who texted in during the All Request Lunch will be entered into the draw on Friday. I will be awarding one lucky listener a wonderful, beautiful reclining chair, luxury reclining chair worth €500 from Halpin Furniture to celebrate Family Father's Day this Sunday, June the 21st, your chance to give your dad in your world a well-deserved opportunity to put his feet up with this stunning prize, thanks to Halpin Furniture, Dock Road in Arklow, and the All Request Lunch. And hi to Trace McCabe and all the McCabe family listening in Enniskerry. We've got the 2 o'clock news update on the way from the East Coast Newsroom with music from Bon Jovi after two.
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0: It's 2 o'clock, live from the East Coast FM News Centre. Good afternoon, I'm Ruth Fitzsimon. A search operation is underway on open ground as part of the investigation into the disappearances and murders of Jojo Dullard and Deirdre Jacob. The area near the Wicklow-Kildare border was subject to a technical ground survey last week. This operation involves excavation and forensic exams overseen by the Serious Crime Review Team alongside Kildare Carlow Divisional Units and Wicklow Gardaí. This week's operation follows a major excavation of a disused quarry in County Wicklow last February. The Taoiseach says tens of thousands of homes could be built on derelict sites, but councils aren't doing enough to bring them back into use. A new derelict property tax will be brought to Cabinet tomorrow. It would replace the existing levy and be collected by revenue. Almost 19,500 residential properties were deemed derelict at the end of last year, but only around 2,100 are on official registers. Simon Harris says too many vacant sites are being left idle.
1: Obviously, some counties are bigger than others, right? So you'd expect some counties to have more potential vacant buildings, more derelict buildings, and I get that. But you wouldn't expect any county to have none. You know, like, often government gets put under pressure to give local authorities funding. We've actually provided a mechanism for local authorities to collect revenue, and it hasn't brought it in.
0: The French president claims both France and Britain are ready to lead a mission in the Strait of Hormuz. Donald Trump says the shipping route will reopen on Friday when a tentative peace deal will be signed. Israel, however, maintains its forces will stay in Lebanon, despite indications the deal includes an end to conflict there. Taoiseach Micheál Martin says there needs to be a focus by world leaders on ending war.
2: This is an opportunity that I think the world needs to grasp now to move into a new era. Where we can try and put conflict behind us. There simply has been too much war and conflict in the world over the last decade. That has had a very negative impact on people's lives, on the people directly affected by war, and on the world economy.
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0: A young Wicklow driver caught travelling at 160 kilometres an hour on the M11 has been put off the road. Morgan Lawless of 21 Secourt in Newcastle, County Wicklow, has been disqualified from driving for 2 years after admitting careless driving before Goree District Court. The incident recorded was on December the 12th of 2025. The 19-year-old had a total of 14 charges against him relating to careless driving. He has since completed a driving awareness course. Proposals to change access along the N11 in North Wicklow is prompting concern from local residents about the impact of traffic volumes in the area. Wicklow County Council is considering closing junctions between Kilpeder and Glen of the Downs as part of a traffic management scheme to isolate just one exit. Local journalist Tim O'Brien says while it's aimed at reducing rat running by motorists, it's been received very badly by locals.
4: The council have come up with this scheme to close three junctions between Kilpeder and the Glen of the Downs and route all traffic to Junction 17, which is the newest one at the head of the Farron Kelly roundabout. Everybody here is mad as hell about it. There was a public meeting in the Grove Bar one night. You know, there's a lot of opposition to it.
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0: In soccer news, Shamrock Rovers head coach Stephen Bradley believes Roberto Lopez can inspire a generation of young Irish footballers. The Hoops captain is to face Spain with Cape Verde at the World Cup later this afternoon. Lopez is a five-time League of Ireland champion with Rovers since 2020. That game in Atlanta kicks off at 5 o'clock, while Group H opponents Saudi Arabia and Uruguay meet in Miami. That's at 11 o'clock. Evening. Before that, at 8 o'clock, Belgium and Egypt will square off in Group G. Pierre Sage is close to being announced as Crystal Palace's new boss. All the necessary paperwork is understood to have been completed and the Frenchman's work permit has also been secured. The Premier League club have already agreed compensation with Lens to release the manager from his contract at that side. Manchester United are to feature in the latest instalment of the Amazon series All or Nothing. The documentary is to air next summer. Tottenham, Arsenal and Manchester City have all featured in the previous editions of the show. Cameras are due to cover the club in detail until the end of next season. Finally, to Gaelic games, Armagh will look to avenge last year's quarter-final defeat to Kerry this weekend. The All-Ireland champions drew home advantage in round three of the All-Ireland series, which will see another four counties knocked out. Losing finalists from last year, Donegal, will travel to the capital to play Dublin for a spot in the last eight. That's your sport on East Coast FM.
7: Ní éadan a bheith am a wall de ógvaigh na hÉireann. 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
1: Is féidir leat. 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Téan iarrachas ag military.ie.
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4: A cloudy afternoon with some sunshine and a little light rain. Highest temperatures are 15 to 20 degrees, and right now in Ockram, it's 18 degrees. All the latest Wicklow news is available on the East Coast FM website and app.
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Sabrina Carpenter, Espresso on East Coast Afternoons. Hi there, Tommy Green with you. Hope your Monday's going well. And all this week on East Coast Afternoons, we're celebrating EV Week at Windsor Bray, Nissan, Renault and Dacia. Every day this week, I've got your chance to win a €150 one-for-all voucher as we celebrate the future of driving electric style. 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And with expert advice and everything you need to go electric. And on Friday, I'll be taking the show on the road, broadcasting live from midday at Windsor Bray, Nissan, Renault and Dacia. We're just off exit 5 on the M11. If you're out and about, I hope you can pop in and say hello. And the song you're listening out for, our car song today, Cars and Girls from Prefab Sprout. When you hear the track, all you got to do is text the word WIN and your details and we will get everybody in the draw. You can win yourself €150, one-for-all voucher, with thanks to Windsor Bray, Nissan, Renault and Dacia.

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0: East Coast Afternoons, Tommy Green with you. And Usher, DJ, got us falling in love. And for the anonymous texter that asked me to please name the song again, which song?
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0: 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Haven't played it yet. Keep listening out for it. Weather-wise this afternoon, dry with spells of hazy sunshine, however becoming cloudy through the afternoon, bringing a few patches of light rain and drizzle, highs of 16 to 19 degrees with a mostly light southeasterly wind.
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4: Hi, I'm Nikki. Molly May and Tommy Fury have revealed the name of their baby boy. They made the announcement at his match against Eddie Hall in Manchester at the weekend. The name is Midas. It was stitched on the back of Tommy's jacket as he entered the ring, originating from Greek mythology, with the legend claiming that everything King Midas touched turned to gold. Justin Trudeau is blaming boyfriend duties for missing Canada's first World Cup match. The former Canadian Prime Minister chose instead to support his girlfriend Katy Perry, who was performing at the US opening ceremony. And everybody, well, I do anyway, most people like a good horror and they're hard to find. Well, there's a new one about an idyllic summer town that's thrown into chaos when a mysterious ice cream man's treats trigger horrifying and deadly consequences amongst local children. It's out in July. Have a listen.
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0: U2's Desire on East Coast Afternoons. Hi there, Tommy Green with you. 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And on our Decade Decider today after three, we're featuring a band who released their self-titled debut album. And it was there was many hits from the album in the charts. We're going to play the first hit they released, the solo hit, and we're going to play that after three. The band are still together, they're still performing, and they played in Ireland recently. So their first big single from the debut album on the way after three on the Decade Decider.
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10: It's 3 o'clock, live from the East Coast FM News Centre. Good afternoon, I'm Ruth Fitzsimon. Open land near Castle Ruddery in County Wicklow is being searched this afternoon as part of the investigation into the disappearance and murder of Jojo Dullard and Deirdre Jacob. It's the second search at this site, which was also dug up in February of this year. Three tractors and Gardaí from the Serious Crime Review Team are on site today, with excavation works underway since about 11 o'clock this morning. Defence Forces have helped the Gardaí with the technical ground survey of the area last week, with forensic exams expected over the coming days. Gardaí say they're keeping the families updated on the investigation. The women were reported missing in the late 1990s. The trial of a man accused of trying to kill three children in Dublin City over 2 years ago has heard details of the ferocious attack. 52-year-old Riyad Bouchaker, of no fixed abode, has pleaded not guilty to 8 charges relating to the incident at Parnell Square in November 2023. Emily Keegan has this report, which contains upsetting details.
11: Leanne Flynn, a childcare worker injured in this alleged assault, has told the jury a male dressed in dark clothes grabbed her attention as she was collecting a group of children from school on the day in question. She said she noticed he started to walk towards the children in a crouched motion, and as he got closer, took out a knife and began ferociously jabbing. The court heard she told him to get away and grabbed him from behind, after which he stabbed her before going back to the children swinging a knife. She said she spent a month in hospital after both her lungs collapsed, her diaphragm was severed, her spleen was removed and her stomach was injured. She told the court she had 2 emergency surgeries. During cross-examination, the defence said it's not suggesting any knife injuries suffered that day were caused by anybody other than Riyad Bouchaker. Mr. Bouchaker has pleaded not guilty to all charges. Emily Keegan at the Criminal Courts of Justice in Dublin.
10: The Taoiseach maintains tens of thousands of homes could be built on derelict sites, but councils aren't doing enough to bring them back into use. A new derelict property tax will be brought to Cabinet tomorrow. It would replace the existing council levy and be collected by revenue. Almost 19,500 residential properties were deemed derelict at the end of last year, but only 2,100 are on official registers. Simon Harris says too many vacant sites are just being left idle.
12: Obviously, some counties are bigger than others, right? So you'd expect some counties to have more potential vacant buildings, more derelict buildings, and I get that. But you wouldn't expect any county to have none. You know, like, often government gets put under pressure to give local authorities funding. We've actually provided a mechanism for local authorities to collect revenue, and it hasn't brought it in.
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10: A significant number of people don't know about a pharmacy scheme that's cheaper than going to a GP. A poll from Amoroc Research finds 40% of people don't know about the Common Conditions Scheme. For an initial fee of 30 or 40 euro, you can be treated for a number of illnesses like hay fever, cold sores, UTIs and conjunctivitis. The HSC has a list of all pharmacies offering the service, with plenty listed for County Wicklow. And Men's Health Week is running nationwide, encouraging men to look after their physical and mental health. This year's theme of One Step at a Time is focusing on making small, consistent improvements. A host of events are happening across County Wicklow this week, from swim programmes to paddle intro sessions. You'll find full details on the website wicklowlsp.ie. Kim McGee of the Wicklow Local Sports Partnership says they're looking to support men's health this week and beyond.
14: We've just had some new team members start. One of them is focusing on men as a group. So this is really a kickstarter to see what the appetite's like. We'll build on the success of the Couch to 3K, the swim program, the courses as it stands. Some of them are 6 weeks, 8 weeks, so we are looking long term, but we want to see what the demand is like first.
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10: To rugby news, and Andrew Porter has been ruled out of the URC final this week. He sustained a calf injury during Leinster's semi-final against the Stormers. It means Leinster will face the Bulls on Friday without Porter. Dan Sheehan and Caelan Dorris are to be further assessed this week. In soccer news, Shamrock Rovers head coach Stephen Bradley believes Roberto Lopez can inspire a generation of young Irish footballers. The Hoops captain is to face Spain with Cape Verde at the World Cup later this afternoon. Lopez is a 5-time League of Ireland champion with Rovers since 2020. That game in Atlanta will kick off at 5 o'clock. In Gaelic games, Armagh will look to avenge last year's quarterfinal defeat to Kerry this weekend. The All-Ireland champion drew home advantage in round three of the All-Ireland series, which will see another four counties knocked out. Losing finalists from last year, Donegal, will travel to the capital to play Dublin for a spot in the last eight. Elsewhere, Mayo will take on Meath and Castlebar, while Monaghan are to host Leinster champions Westmeath and Clonus. The CCCC is expected to announce the fixture details later on today. That's your sport on East Coast FM.
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10: A cloudy afternoon with some sunny spells and the chance of some light rain. Highest temperatures of 15 to 20 degrees. Right now in Blessington, it's 18 degrees. All the latest Wicklow news is available on the East Coast FM website and app.
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Monday afternoon on East Coast FM, we close favourite radio station, Tommy Green, with the Decade Decider from the 1980s. 1981, 15th of June, Duran Duran released their self-titled debut, featuring their first top 10 hit, Girls on Film. And the album also contained Planet Earth, which went to number 12. The album peaked at number 3 in the UK official charts, while the album didn't find initial success in the US. A reissue in 83 landed the Billboard Hot 100, a top 10 for the band. Simon Le Bon and the crew, of course, still going strong and releasing some new material recently, along with the legend from Chic, Nile Rodgers. The Decade Decider, this Monday afternoon from Duran Duran on East Coast FM.

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1: It's Lewis Capaldi and Forget Me on East Coast Afternoons. Hi there, it's Tommy Green with you. And if you're a fan of Lewis Capaldi and you're heading to his concert in Marley Park, well, a little over a week's time, Tuesday 23rd, Wednesday the 24th, he will be appearing at Marley Park in Dublin. All this week on East Coast Afternoons, we're celebrating the EV week at Windsor Bray, Nissan, Renault and Dacia every day. I've got your chance to win a €150 one-for-all voucher as we celebrate the future of driving electric style. And if you're thinking of making the switch, well, there's never been a better time with the government scrappage scheme helping you to move to electric. 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And this Friday, I'll be taking the show on the road, broadcasting live from midday at Windsor Bray, Nissan, Renault and Dacia, just off exit 5 on the M11. 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

0: What a great tune for the band Amble. Socrates Smile on East Coast Afternoons. Hi there, Tommy Green with you. Yeah, we did play our car song of the day, Cars and Girls, Paddy McAloon and Prefab Sprout. Lots and lots of texts and WhatsApp came in. €150, one for all voucher, as we celebrate the future of driving, electric style, at Windsor Bray, Nissan, Renault and Dacia this week. 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And on Friday, I'll be taking the show down the road, broadcasting live from midday at Windsor Bray, Nissan, Renault and Dacia, just off exit 5 on the M11. Every day, your chance to win a €150 one for all voucher. And our winner today is, congratulations to Shannon Jordan in Bray. We shall be in touch. Another chance for you to win tomorrow.
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0: Now, some sunny spells. However, it will become cloudy through the afternoon into this evening, bringing a few patches of light rain and drizzle. Highs of 16 to 19 degrees with mostly light southeasterly winds. Currently, it is sitting at 19 degrees in Blessington. That's the word on weather.
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3: 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Imi mehev milanigid shachtuado 4 months of the rise and fall of Ziggy Stardust and the Spiders from Mars o David Bowie agus ziel she shacht million album.
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1: Where my heart goes, Joel Curry on East Coast Afternoons with Tommy Green. We've got the 4 o'clock news, sport and weather update on the way from the East Coast newsroom. Dave Harrington is here after four with East Coast Drive. He'll keep you updated with all the latest traffic details if you're making your commute home. Got some great music on the way after four. He'll get it underway with a Queen, huge hit from the guys, and A Kind of Magic. And if you can beat East Coast FM's head wrecker, and you could win yourself some pizza from Four Star Pizza in Bray if you can crack East Coast FM's head wrecker. That follows the 4 o'clock news, sport and weather update from the East Coast News team.
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0: It's 4 o'clock, live from the East Coast FM News Centre. Good afternoon, I'm Ruth Fitzsimon. Open land near Castle Ruddery in County Wicklow is being searched this afternoon as part of the investigation into the disappearances and murder of Jojo Dullard and Deirdre Jacob. It's the second search at this site, which was also dug up in February of this year. Three tractors and Gardaí from the Serious Crime Review team are on site there, with excavation works underway since mid-morning. Defence Forces helped the Gardaí with the technical ground survey in the area last week. Forensic exams are expected to continue over the coming days. Donald Trump claims ships are starting to move through the Strait of Hormuz. On social media, the United States president says many are loaded with oil and going through a safe, secure and pristine southern highway. It's after the US and Iran agreed a framework to end the war between the two countries. However, concern remains over Israel's attitude to the deal. EU Commission President Ursula von der Leyen says there needs to be an end to this conflict in Lebanon.
1: The agreement should open the door to wider talks and lead to the end of Iran's nuclear and ballistic programs. And let me also underline that there can be no lasting peace while Lebanon remains in flames. We call for a genuine ceasefire and the full respect for Lebanon's sovereignty.
0: The Taoiseach is renewing his criticism of local councils for not tackling dereliction effectively. Simon Harris is bringing plans for a new derelict property tax to Cabinet tomorrow. It'll be administered by Revenue instead of local authorities. According to the Taoiseach, a number of councils failed to collect any taxes on derelict properties in 2024, and over €26 million worth of levies has yet to be collected. He says they've been given plenty of resources to carry out this work.
2: My own county of Wicklow, where, by the way, there's only two properties on the derelict sites levy. I could find more on my evening walk. There's only two on the derelict sites levy, right? You're at home in the parents' box room and you want to buy a house and you see these properties just lying there. So government isn't a commentator in relation to this. Government already took action. We brought in the derelict sites levy. We gave local authorities the power. We gave local authority the staff. Some have done a great job.
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0: Metallica is calling on their fans to donate blood ahead of their gigs at the Aviva Stadium this week. They've partnered with local blood donation clinics throughout their European tour to encourage people to become regular donors. The Irish Blood Transfusion Service and its northern counterpart are asking fans to find their nearest clinic listing online and book an appointment. Director of Donor Experience Sharon Ryan says blood supplies tend to be low during summer.
4: It's really important to donate blood. One in four of us will need a transfusion in our lifetime, and only 3% of those who are eligible actually donate. A safe and sustainable blood supply needs people donating voluntarily and regularly. So we can be challenged in the summertime. People take their holidays. We often encourage people to give before they go, and that's a message that would fit with this time.
0: Finally, Men's Health Week is running locally and nationwide. This year's theme of One Step at a Time focuses on making small, consistent improvements. A host of events are available, from swim programmes to paddle intro sessions. Full details can be found on wicklowlsp.ie. And Kim McGee of the Wicklow Local Sports Partnership says they're looking to support men's health this week and beyond.
5: We've just had some new team members start. One of them is focusing on men as a group. So this is really a kickstarter to see what the appetite's like. We'll build on the success of the Couch to 3K, the swim program, the courses as it stands. Some of them are 6 weeks, 8 weeks. So we are looking long term, but we want to see what the demand is like first.
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0: Starting with rugby, and Andrew Porter has been ruled out of the URC final this week. He sustained a calf injury during Leinster's semi-final against the Stormers. So Leinster will face the Bulls on Friday without Porter. Dan Sheehan and Caelan Dorris are to be further assessed this week. The Irish women's rugby team will travel to South Africa this autumn for their first ever tour there. It's part of a global series and there'll be two tests on October 24th and the 31st. In soccer, Shamrock Rovers captain Roberto Lopez is starting for Cape Verde in their opening World Cup game against Spain this evening. Rovers head coach Stephen Bradley believes he'll inspire a generation of young Irish footballers. Pierre Sage is going to be announced as Crystal Palace's new boss. All the necessary paperwork is understood to have been completed and his work permit has also now been secured. The Premier League club have already agreed compensation with Lons to release the manager from his current contract. Finally, to Gaelic Games, and Wicklow are heading to Croke Park this Saturday for the Charlton Cup semi-final. Down were also drawn to play Fermanagh. That's your sport on East Coast FM.
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4: A cloudy afternoon with a mixture of sunshine and some light rain. Highest temperatures of 15 to 20 degrees. Right now in Rathdrum, it's 18 degrees. All the latest Wicklow news is available on the East Coast FM website and app.
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So, how was the weekend? Hope it went well. Luis Fonsi, Daddy Yankee and Justin Bieber. After Bonnie Tyler.

0: 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And to celebrate, I'm giving you the chance to win Super Value vouchers all week long. 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

0: 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That's magic from Boyzone, isn't it? Words. So petted Super Value Bray is turning 5, and to celebrate, all week on the show, I'm giving away €50 Super Value vouchers, plus on Friday, somebody will win a €250 Super Value voucher. And of course, you're invited to the in-store birthday celebrations from Thursday the 18th to Sunday the 21st. The store will come alive with special birthday events, local supplier tastings, family fun, and lots of giveaways. And it's your chance to meet your favourite local producers and to be in with the chance of winning amazing prizes. And speaking of those prizes, for your chance to win a guaranteed €50 Super Value voucher if you're today's winner on this, and maybe on Friday get the €250 Super Value voucher, it's a question of celebration each day on the show. And here's the question for today. County Wicklow senior footballers certainly had reason to celebrate over the weekend in their Tailteann Cup quarter-final victory in Corrigan Park in Belfast. What an exciting game. On to Croke Park next. But who did they defeat in Belfast at the weekend? Wicklow's footballers. Great win, but who did they beat in the Tailteann Cup quarter-final? The answer on a text or a WhatsApp, please, along with your name to 087 77 11 103. The answer and your name, 087 77 11 103. And you too could be celebrating with East Coast and Petted Super Value Bray turning 5.
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0: A mix of cloud and clear spells this evening and tonight. Chance of a little rain or drizzle through the night. Possibility of some coastal and hill fog too. Overnight temperatures a mild 10 to 14 degrees in a light variable breeze. At the moment in Glenealy, it's 17 degrees.
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4: 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Al Pacino has been given a Sam Wanamaker Award, which recognises those who've increased

0: concludes Denis Villeneuve's epic trilogy, following Paul Atreides as he faces the consequences of his rise to power and the far-reaching impact of his reign across the galaxy. It stars Timothy Chalamet and Zendaya.
1: I'm not afraid to die. 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
0: That's out December 18th, bringing the saga to its dramatic final chapter. 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

0: 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Olivia Dean after 5 o'clock, a traffic update, and this shot of Feel Good 80s as well.
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9: It's 5 o'clock, live from the East Coast FM News Centre. Good evening, I'm Ruth Fitzsimon. The search of land on the Wicklow-Kildare border is continuing this evening in connection with the disappearance of Jojo Dullard and Deirdre Jacob in the 1990s. It's the second search of the site near Castle Ruddery in County Wicklow in a matter of months. Jessica Woodlock is there.
10: 21-year-old Jojo Dullard was reported missing after failing to return home from a night out in Dublin on the 9th of November 1995, while Deirdre Jacob was 18 years old when she was last seen alive on the 28th of July 1998. Gardaí have been investigating their disappearances since then, with the cases being upgraded to a murder investigation in recent years. It's understood today's search of open land was a place of interest back in the 90s. In February of this year, an extensive ground dig of the land took place, but the search was later suspended. This morning it resumed, with three diggers and a bulldozer currently on site. The search is expected to go on for a number of days. Jessica Woodlock on the Wicklow-Kildare border.
9: The Taoiseach is renewing his criticism of local councils for not tackling dereliction effectively. Simon Harris is bringing plans for a new derelict property tax to Cabinet tomorrow. It'll be administered by Revenue instead of local authorities. According to the Wicklow TD, a number of councils have failed to collect any taxes on derelict properties in 2024, and over €26 million worth of levies weren't collected. He says they've been given plenty of resources to carry out this work.
11: My own county of Wicklow, where, by the way, there's only two properties on the derelict sites levy. I could find more on my evening walk. There's only two on the derelict sites levy, right? You're at home in the parents' box room and you want to buy a house and you see these properties just lying there. So government isn't a commentator in relation to this. Government already took action. We brought in the derelict sites levy. We gave local authorities the power. We gave local authorities the staff. Some have done a great job.
9: A proposed overhaul of access points onto the N11 in North Wicklow is facing criticism from the local community. The County Council plans would see overall local junctions restricted or closed, with traffic instead funneled towards a single main access route near Farron Kelly. The Council says it's to avert localised traffic rat running around Kilpeder, Delgany, Parry's Bridge and the Glen of the Downs. Local journalist Tim O'Brien, who lives in the area, is affected by the scheme. He's been outlining concerns about increased journey times on the morning show here on East Coast FM earlier today.
12: As well as closing the Kilpeder junction, the council thought it would be a good idea to close the Kilpeder Link Road that goes down to the northbound carriageway. This would create an enclave between Kilpeder and Drummond West, which is kind of like the Glen of the Downs end of things, through which there would only be one entrance to the N11. And if traffic has already stopped on the N11 in the mornings as it is, and there's congestion coming off that roundabout, it will block all the traffic that wants to go down the Farron Kelly Road.
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9: People who face delays getting a GP appointment are being encouraged to consider their local pharmacy. Recent research has revealed about 50% don't know about the Common Conditions Scheme that allows a pharmacist to advise on a number of common illnesses and prescribe medicine if needed. The HSE website lists all pharmacies that are offering the service by county. Finally, residents across North Wicklow are being urged to attend a public meeting this evening. The Wicklow Local Community Safety Partnership is meeting in Killian House Family Centre from 6 o'clock. There'll be an open forum on community issues and Garda Sergeant John Fitzpatrick will deliver a crime prevention talk. Partnership Chair Councillor Tom Fortune outlines more.
14: That covers Greystones, Kilcool, Delgany, Newcastle, Bray, Newtown Mount Kennedy. It's the sixth of the public meetings we've been holding. And this meeting is a broader based. 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
9: In rugby news, Andrew Porter has been ruled out of the URC final this week with a calf injury during Leinster's semi-final against the Stormers. It means Leinster will face the Bulls on Friday without Porter. The health of Dan Sheehan and Caelan Dorris will be further assessed this week. In soccer news, Shamrock Rovers captain Roberto Lopez will be starting for Cape Verde in their opening World Cup game against Spain. Rovers head coach Stephen Bradley believes that he will be an inspiration to a generation of young Irish footballers. Wolves have announced Portuguese manager Cesar Peixoto as their new head coach. The 46-year-old, who replaces Rob Edwards at Molineux, has signed a two-year contract. Finally, to Gaelic games, and Wicklow is heading to Croke Park this Saturday, taking on Offaly in the Tailteann Cup semi-finals. Down were also drawn to play Fermanagh. That's your sport on East Coast FM.
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9: A mix of cloud and clear spells this evening. There may be some light rain or coastal fog later on. Lowest temperatures of 10 to 14 degrees. Right now in Glencree, it's 16 degrees. All the latest Wicklow news is available on the East Coast FM website and app.
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0: In the past few minutes, a breakdown has been cleared from the M15 northbound. Just after Junction 9, the Red Cow exit, it was blocking a lane. Delays beginning to ease there. Southbound traffic slow but steady. Junction 16, Cherrywood through to Bray on the M11. Busy but moving outbound on the Rock and on the Stillorgan Road. N11 is moving well through the Glen at the Down southbound. Slow around Bray and Greystones at the minute. It's okay on the Arklow and Gorey bypass. And traffic outbound from Talla on the N81 is slow, but once you get through British, it's moving fine on approach to Blessington and Bolton Glass. If you've spotted something and it's safe to do so, please do let me know. 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Here's a song that always reminds me of certain karaoke nights.
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0: 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I'm Dave Harrington. Here's our head wrecker, and with it, your chance to win delicious pizza and lots of it. All the sides and a drink for sharing, thanks to Four Star Pizza, now at the Egan Business Centre, Upper Dargill Road in Bray. 70% of people in County Wicklow do this once a day on a screen. 70% of people in County Wicklow do this once a day on a screen. 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
11: Thanks, Dave. Excavation works and forensic exams on the site of an old quarry on the Wicklow-Kildare border are expected to continue for the coming days. They're part of an investigation into the disappearance and murder of Jojo Dollard and Deirdre Jacob, who were last seen alive in the 1990s. The Taoiseach says the new tax on derelict properties isn't about bringing in additional money for the state. Simon Harris is accusing local councils of failing to enforce the current derelict site levy. And residents in North Wicklow are being urged to attend a public meeting this evening. The Wicklow Local Community Safety Partnership is meeting in Killian House Family Centre from 6 o'clock. That's your East Coast FM headlines. 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

0: 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Croke Park this weekend beckons now after their win in the Tailteann Cup. But who did Wicklow beat in Belfast over the weekend? 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And you could be getting a €50 Super Value voucher. 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
0: Tonight, a mix of cloud and clear spells with some light rain or drizzle possible, along with some coastal and hill mist or fog in places. Overnight temperatures for County Wicklow, 10 to 14 degrees and a light variable breeze. Delgany right now, 17 degrees.
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0: 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No right answer to our head record today. We'll try again tomorrow. The question, 70% of people in County Wicklow do this once a day on a screen, but what is it? Feel Good Madonna to play after six.
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0: M50 hotspots to begin with. Northbound approaching Junction 13, Dundrum. Junction 9, Redcow, and Junction 7, Lucan. Southbound, very busy from Junction 15, Carrick Mines, to Bray on the M11. Slow but steady on routes around Bray, particularly heavy at the moment coming in from Shankill through Little Bray towards Bray Town. Slow too outbound on the Rock Road and on the Stillorgan Road. N11 moving okay southbound through the Glen at the Downs. N81 busy but moving outbound from Tala.
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3: It's 6 o'clock, live from the East Coast FM News Centre. Good evening, I'm Ruth Fitzsimon. Donald Trump says the deal struck with Iran to end the war has been signed. Speaking on the sidelines of the G7 summit in France, he maintains the Strait of Hormuz is partially open and will be completely open on Friday. President Trump says he's very happy about the deal.
13: The deal's all signed and the strait is already partially opened. As you know, they're doing a little hunting for a couple of mines that they've already found, but it's essentially ships are starting to go out now. On Friday, it'll be completely opened. We got along very well with Iran. It's a different set of leaders.
3: Concern remains, however, over Israel's attitude. European Commission President Ursula von der Leyen says there can be no lasting peace while Lebanon remains in flames.
14: The priority now is implementation. The Straits of Hormuz must reopen, and freedom of navigation must be restored, toll-free.
15: Excavation works and forensic exams on the site of an old quarry on the Wicklow-Kildare border are expected to continue for the coming days. They're part of an investigation into the disappearance and murder of Jojo Dullard and Deirdre Jacob, who were last seen alive in the 1990s. Jessica Woodlock reports from the site.
16: 21-year-old Jojo Dullard was reported missing after failing to return home from a night out in Dublin on the 9th of November 1995. Well, Deirdre Jacob was 18 years old when she was last seen alive on the 28th of July 1998. Gardaí have been investigating their disappearances since then, with the cases being upgraded to a murder investigation in recent years. It's understood today's search of open land was a place of interest back in the 90s. In February of this year, an extensive ground dig of the land took place, but the search was later suspended. This morning it resumed, with three diggers and a bulldozer currently on site. The search is expected to go on for a number of days. Jessica Woodlock on the Wicklow-Kildare border.
15: The Taoiseach says the new tax on derelict properties isn't about bringing in additional money for the state. Simon Harris is accusing local councils of failing to enforce the current derelict site levy. He's bringing new legislation to Cabinet tomorrow. Only about 10% of derelict sites nationwide are believed to be officially registered as such. Simon Harris says the excuse that councils lack funding doesn't wash.
17: Let me be fair in relation to this. I mean, obviously some counties are bigger than others, right? So you'd expect some counties to have more potential vacant buildings, more derelict buildings. I get that. But you wouldn't expect any county to have none. To have none. Like, often government gets put under pressure to give local authorities funding. We've actually provided a mechanism for local authorities to collect revenue, and it hasn't brought it in.
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15: Investigations are continuing in County Cork this evening after an assault early this morning. A man in his 30s is in custody after the attack on Bakers Road in Gurna Brohair shortly after midnight. A man in his 40s is being treated for serious injuries at Cork University Hospital. And in Dublin, a woman in her 30s has been arrested after a drug seizure worth €100,000. 5 kilos of herbal cannabis were seized during an intelligence-led operation earlier today. A childcare worker has told the jury in the Riad Boushakar trial he was hell-bent on getting the children. Leanne Flynn spent a month in hospital after she was injured in the alleged assault at Dublin's Parnell Square in November of 2023. Emily Keegan has this report with some upsetting details.
19: Leanne Flynn told the court she was collecting a group of children from school when a man dressed in dark clothing grabbed her attention. She said Riad Boushakar began ferociously jabbing at the children and she grabbed him from behind and he stabbed her to her back left side. She said she was placed in an induced coma as a result of her injuries and had two emergency surgeries. During her cross-examination, Ms. Flynn said the children seemed to be Mr. Boutchiker's main focus. The court also heard from Brazilian delivery driver Chao Benicio, who told the court he was passing by the area at the time, stopped his bike and removed his helmet to hit the accused on the head with it. He said he saw Riad Boutchiker pull a girl from Ms. Flynn and stab her. Mr. Boutchiker has pleaded not guilty to 8 charges relating to the alleged incident. Emily Key at the Criminal Courts of Justice in Dublin.
15: Wicklow courts could face disruption this week as solicitors withdraw from legal aid work in a dispute over proposed fee changes. Lawyers say a new flat fee payment system planned by the Department of Justice would make legal aid cases financially unsustainable. Delays in criminal cases in Bray and Wicklow could result, with concern about access to legal representation for some defendants. The government is examining a ban on social media for under-16s. It follows today's announcement by the UK to block younger teens from using major platforms like Instagram, TikTok and Snapchat later this year. Taoiseach Micheál Martin says there is growing support for action.
20: So there's a growing groundswell of national governments coming to the view that we do have to do more to protect young people. The precise mechanisms of a ban for, on social media for under-16s to be worked out. People are observing the Australian decision and how that is working.
15: A young Wicklow driver caught travelling at 160 kilometres an hour on the M11 has been put off the road. Morgan Lawless of 21 Seacourt in Newcastle has been disqualified from driving for 2 years after admitting careless driving before Gorey District Court. The incident recorded was on December the 12th, 2025. The 19-year-old had a total of 14 charges against him relating to careless driving. A Wicklow filmmaker has secured backing from Netflix for a new documentary inspired by the famous Listunvarna matchmaking festival in County Clare. Helen Sanfay is among just five filmmaking teams selected worldwide for the 2026 Netflix Documentary Talent Fund, alongside producer Catherine Donoghue. Their short film, Listunvarna: Changing the Algorithm, will follow a 21-year-old man who rejects modern dating apps in favour of traditional matchmaking.
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15: Wicklow households are falling slightly behind the national average for e-waste recycling, averaging 7.2 kilos per person last year, below the 9 kilo average across Ireland. We Ireland says over 21 e-waste items were collected last year, 21 million e-waste items were collected last year, and 39,000 tonnes was diverted from landfill. That's the highest since the scheme began 20 years ago. The government is considering raising the income threshold for the higher rate of tax as part of Budget 2027. Ministers meeting in Dublin today are also focusing on cost of living measures, childcare supports and tax changes ahead of October's budget. On the currency markets, your euro will get you 86 pence sterling, one US dollar and 15 cents, or 186 Japanese yen. Shares in AIB are trading at 10 euro and 2 cents.
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15: Start with soccer news and a quick score check. It's nil all at halftime between Spain and Cape Verde in the first of this evening's World Cup fixtures. Shamrock Rovers captain Pico Lopez was named in the starting 11 for Cape Verde, making his World Cup debut. In Gaelic games, the fixture details have been confirmed for round three of the All-Ireland Senior Football Championship. On Saturday, June 20th, Kerry face Armagh at 4 o'clock, Fitzgerald Stadium. Mayo Meath is on in the Castle Bar at 6:15. And then on Sunday, June 21st, Dublin face Donegal in Croke Park at 1:15, and Monaghan face West Meath at St Tiernach's Park at 4 o'clock. Of course, Wicklow will face Leinster rivals Offaly in the Tailteann Cup semi-final in Croke Park on Saturday. Following today's draw, it follows their dramatic last gasp one-point victory over Antrim in Belfast at the weekend. Captain Dean Healy kicked the winning score in the last minute, and boss Oisín McConville has hailed his side's great resolve in coming back from 9 points down.
21: We were just an unstoppable force. We've ticked a lot of the boxes as far as what we've done in the last 4 years. But have we really come away in a quarterfinal and won a game that we should win?
22: Yeah.
21: And we felt as if we should win this game. Everybody put their bodies on the line, but we're in Croke Park. So proud to be involved with them.
15: And that Offaly Wicklow clash will be at 5 o'clock in Croke Park this Saturday. Down and Fermanagh is at 3. That's your sport on East Coast FM.
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15: East Coast FM has learned of the following deaths: that of Marion Canavan, Nee O'Brien, of Parknashaw, Avoca, and formerly of Wicklow Town and Arklow. Wife of Michael and mother of Brian, Michael, Christopher and Georgina, reposing at Sweeney's funeral home until 7 o'clock this evening. Removal tomorrow at 11 to St. Mary and Peter's Church in Avoca for Requiem Mass at 12 noon. Burial afterwards in Castle McDermott Cemetery. Family flowers only are requested. Donations can be made in lieu, if desired, to Wicklow Cancer Support Group. Also, the death of Conal Flannery, better known as Con, of Mill Road in Killengarrig in Greystones and Lee in Lancashire, peacefully in the care of Andrea Paddy and the team at Asgard Lodge Nursing Home in Arklow. Predeceased by his wife Alice, brothers Brendan, Danny and Dominic, and his niece Mary. Remembered by his brothers John and Bernard, nieces, nephews, extended family and friends. Conal's funeral mass will be held tomorrow morning at 10 o'clock in the Holy Rosary Church in Greystones, with burial afterwards in Redford Cemetery, Black Lion in Greystones. 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
23: 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Or I could just live in the shed till you're back on Sunday.
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15: A cloudy evening with a mixture of some clear spells and light rain. There may be some coastal fog even later on tonight. Lowest temperatures of 10 to 14 degrees right now. In Greystones, it's 15 degrees. All the latest Wicklow news is available on the East Coast FM website and app.
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0: Fish Amble, the new play company presenting Forgotten this Friday the 19th, a captivating portrayal of four elderly characters living in retirement homes around Ireland. It's on at Mermaid Arts Centre Bray, and renowned actor Pat Kinnavan's haunting performance brings to life these often overlooked voices in society through a unique collage of dance and Irish storytelling. And My Real Life, the stunning play by the author of the Artemis Fowl series, Owen Colfer, also coming to Mermaid Arts Centre this Saturday. Tickets and more information from mermaidartscentre.ie. 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
7: Thanks, Dave. Excavation works and forensic exams at an old quarry on the Wicklow-Kildare border are expected to continue over the coming days. They're part of the ongoing investigation into the disappearance and murder of Jojo Dullard and Deirdre Jacob, who were last seen alive in the 1990s. Wicklow solicitors will not carry out legal aid work on Wednesday, Thursday and Friday this week. Members of Criminal Justice Solicitors Ireland are withdrawing service in a dispute about proposed flat fee reforms. The action's expected to impact courts nationwide, including Wicklow District and Circuit Court. And the Taoiseach is bringing new legislation to Cabinet tomorrow to tackle dereliction. Simon Harris is accusing local councils of failing to enforce current levies. The new tax would be handled by revenue. That's your East Coast FM headlines. We'll have more at 7:00.
1: East Coast FM traffic update, thanks to Frankie's World of Engineering for all your hydraulic hose and fitting needs. 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Frankie's just off Junction 21, Arklow South on the N11 and at frankies.ie.
0: Now, traffic on the M50 northbound has calmed down a little bit, still quite slow approaching Junction 9 Red Cow. Southbound remains slow from Junction 16, the Cherrywood exit through to Bray on the M11. Slow but steady outbound on the Rock Road, still Organ Road, the better option at the moment. For outbound traffic from Dublin City, N11 through the Glen of the Downs, moving okay. It's fine around Bray and Greystones. Okay too on the Arklow and Gorey bypass. And earlier delays have eased outbound from Talla on the N81.
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1: Hello, Dave. How are you?
2: You weren't expecting to talk to me, I gather.
1: No, I wasn't. No.
2: Where are you today, and how's your day going, Tommy?
1: Oh, it's good. I'm just finishing up. I'm at work.
2: Can I ask where?
1: In Greystones. I'm in a shop.
2: Well, thank you for choosing East Coast at Work and having us on in the shop, Clara. And you are trying to win a €50 Super Value voucher as we celebrate Pettit Super Value turning 5 in Bray.
1: Very good.
2: And I'm sure you know it well, just off Southern Cross.
1: I do indeed.
2: I was thinking about this earlier. We were there on day one. We had Big Red there and we broadcast East Coast Afternoons with Tommy Green live in store. But where have those 5 years gone, Clara? It's just mad.
1: It sure is, yeah. Time flies, as you say.
2: Today's question of celebration was to do with our senior footballers, Wicklow, now through to Croke Park and the semi-final on Saturday against Offaly with throw-in 5 p.m. in the Tailteann Cup. But who did they beat in the quarter-final in Corrigan Park, Belfast, over the weekend?
1: Antrim.
2: You get the €50 Super Value voucher.
1: That's brilliant. Thank you.
2: And delighted. Who knows, Clara, on Friday you might get the upgrade to the €250 Super Value voucher because you're in the draw for that.
1: Thank you so much. That was a really surprise. I was actually just finishing up here and I was just listening to the radio and I thought, oh, you know what? I'll try. I've never really tried this, so I said I'll go for it. So thank you. I'm delighted.
2: A lovely way to round off your Monday.
1: It sure is. Thank you.
2: Have a good evening.
1: Thanks very much, Dave. Thank you.
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2: Tonight, across County Wicklow, mix of cloud and clear spells. Chance of a little light rain or drizzle at times, along with some coastal and hill mist and fog. Overnight temperatures a mild 10 to 14 degrees in a light variable breeze. 17 degrees at the moment in Craigcon.
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0: East Coast FM, Wicklow's favourite radio station, the four of us. That's Mary. Remember all the latest news for County Wicklow on eastcoast.fm. Dermot Kennedy to come, also after seven, a woman I can't wait to see headlining night number one, the Friday of Kaleidoscope, presented by Glen Vey, the first weekend of July. She's coming up.
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12: At 7, good evening, I'm Tina Gates. Donald Trump says the deal struck with Iran to end the war is all signed. Speaking on the sidelines of the G7 summit in France, he said the Strait of Hormuz was partially open and would be completely open on Friday. The framework to end the war he started will be formally signed then. President Trump says he's very happy with the deal.
13: The deal's all signed. And the strait is already partially opened. As you know, they're doing a little hunting for a couple of mines that they've already found. But it's essentially, ships are starting to go out now. On Friday, it'll be completely opened. We got along very well with Iran. It's a different set of leaders.
12: There remains concern, however, over Israel's attitude to the deal after it vowed to leave forces in Lebanon indefinitely. European Commission President Ursula von der Leyen says there can be no lasting peace while Lebanon remains in flames.
14: The priority now is implementation. The Straits of Hormuz must reopen and freedom of navigation must be restored, toll-free.
12: A former Garda has been sentenced to 7 years in prison for dangerous driving causing death. Michael Ball was given a combined sentence of 7 years imprisonment with the last 12 months suspended after pleading guilty to dangerous driving causing the death of Niall McEnany and failing to remain at the scene. He was off duty and driving his personal vehicle prior to the fatal collision, which occurred at 1:58 a.m. on the Rathmullen Road on the 17th of March 2024. The former officer was also banned from driving for 12 years following today's sentencing at Dundalk Circuit Court. The case was investigated by the Garda Ombudsman, and Fisru's family liaison officer continues to liaise with Mr. McEnany's family and the coroner's court in advance of a forthcoming inquest into the death. The Taoiseach's acknowledged more information needs to be shared between the Irish and British governments on movements within the common travel area. Last week's stabbing in Belfast and the disorder that followed have brought renewed political focus on the border. Some unionist politicians have called for tougher immigration checks and stronger enforcement measures. Micheál Martin says closer cooperation and better data sharing between Dublin and London are needed to identify potential abuses of the system.
15: Certainly the pattern for migration into the Republic has changed over the last number of years. Increasing evidence is that there's less and less coming through here, so there are quite a number coming through the north, but equally it can work the other way as well, and no one has a hard factual basis for it, and that is why it's absolutely imperative that we have very proactive and intensive coordination between the British and Irish governments.
12: Diggers and a bulldozer are on the site of an old quarry as part of an investigation into the disappearance and murder of Jojo Dullard and Deirdre Jacob. The young women were last seen alive in the 1990s. Our reporter Jessica Woodlock is at the site at the Wicklow-Kildare border.
16: The search began this morning, facilitated by the Serious Crime Review Team, the Garda National Bureau of Criminal Investigation and local Gardaí. It's the second search of the site this year, after the ground was dug up in February. Over the weekend, initial surveys of the land took place, with excavation work starting this afternoon. Throughout the rest of the week, forensic examinations are expected to get underway. Meanwhile, Gardaí are renewing the appeal for information in relation to Jojo Dullard and Deirdre Jacob. Jojo was last seen alive in November 1995, and her case was upgraded to a murder investigation in 2020, while Deirdre was last seen alive in July 1998, and Gardaí upgraded her case in 2018. Gardaí are asking anyone with information, no matter how small or seemingly insignificant, to contact the Garda Confidential line.
12: And that's your latest news update at 4 minutes past seven.
17: And in sport, it was 0-0 approaching full-time between Spain and Cape Verde in the first of this evening's World Cup fixtures. Shamrock Rovers captain Pico Lopez was named in the starting 11 for Cape Verde, making his World Cup debut. Crystal Palace have confirmed the appointment of Pierre Sage as their new manager. He has signed a three-year deal at Selhurst Park and takes over from Oliver Glasner, who left at the end of last season. Glasner won an FA Cup and UEFA Conference League during his time at Palace. Portuguese manager César Peixoto is the new head coach of Wolverhampton Wanderers. The 46-year-old is replacing Rob Edwards at Molineux and has signed a two-year contract. Edwards' shock sacking comes after he played a big role in the signings of Kieran Trippier and Raul Jimenez last week. Manchester United are set to feature in the latest instalment of the Amazon series All or Nothing. The documentary is set to air next summer. Tottenham, Arsenal and Manchester City have all featured in previous editions of the show. Cameras are due to cover the club in detail until the end of next season. The fixture details have been confirmed for round three of the All-Ireland Senior Football Championship. On Saturday, June 20th, Kerry face Armagh at 4pm in Fitzgerald Stadium, and Mayo Meath is on in Castlebar at 6:15. On Sunday, June 21st, Dublin face Donegal in Croke Park at 1:15, and Monaghan face Westmeath at St Turnock's Park at 4pm. While for the Tailteann Cup semi-finals this Saturday in Croke Park, Down Fermanagh is at 3pm and Offaly Wicklow at 5pm. Andrew Porter has suffered a calf injury and will miss this week's URC final. He sustained his injury during Leinster's semi-final win against the Stormers. Leinster will face the Bulls on Friday without Porter, while Dan Sheehan and Caelan Dorris are to be further assessed this week. And the Irish women's rugby team will travel to South Africa this summer for their first ever tour there. This will be part of the WXB Global Series, and there will be two tests on October 24th and 31st. That's your news and sport. I'm Eve Conway. It's 6 minutes past seven.
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18: A mix of cloud and clear spells this evening. There may be some light rain and coastal fog later tonight. Lowest temperatures of 10 to 14 degrees. And that's the word on weather on East Coast FM.
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I'm Dave Harrington. Hope Monday was okay. Fabulous song from Snow Patrol after Chapel Roan. 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

0: 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He's celebrating the fact by giving you the chance to win a luxury reclining chair worth €500 thanks to Halp and Furniture Dock Road in Arklow. 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

0: 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Calvin Harris and Sam Smith. 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I'll be playing Ed Sheeran and Rosé with Bruno Mars. It's on the way next.
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0: A mix of cloud and clear spells tonight. Just the chance of a little light rain or drizzle. Coastal and hill mist and fog possible too. Overnight temperatures for County Wicklow. A mild 10 to 14 degrees in a light variable breeze.
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4: Hi, I'm Nikki. Molly May and Tommy Fury have revealed the name of their baby boy. They made the announcement at his match against Eddie Hall in Manchester at the weekend. The name is Midas. It was stitched on the back of Tommy's jacket as he entered the ring, originating from Greek mythology, with the legend claiming that everything King Midas touched turned to gold. Justin Trudeau is blaming boyfriend duties for missing Canada's first World Cup match. The former Canadian Prime Minister chose instead to support his girlfriend Katy Perry, who was performing at the US opening ceremony. And everybody, well, I do anyway, most people like a good horror and they're hard to find. Well, there's a new one about an idyllic summer town that's thrown into chaos when a mysterious ice cream man's treats trigger horrifying and deadly consequences amongst local children. It's out in July. Have a listen.
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And the home of the morning show with Declan Meaney's back in the morning just after 10. Remember, if it's happening in County Wicklow, you'll hear about it on East Coast FM's morning show. And all week, he's celebrating the brand new Avoca store opening at Mount Usher Gardens in Ashford by giving you the chance to enjoy beautiful Mount Usher Gardens.

0: Gardens, along with €50 to spend in the new Evoca store. 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He plays Boys to Men and Tracy Chapman after 8.
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9: At 8, good evening, I'm Tina Gates. A former guard has been jailed for 6 years for dangerous driving causing death after a fatal hit and run in County Louth. Michael Ball was sentenced to 7 years in prison with a final year suspended after pleading guilty to causing the death of Niall McEnany on the Rathmullen Road in Drogheda in March 2024. The former officer was also banned from driving for 12 years. Dan Pitcher reports.
10: Niall McEnany was killed in a hit and run on the Rathmullen Road in Drogheda in the early hours of the 17th of March 2024. The well-known local GAA man was walking home from a night out with friends at the time. Michael Ball pleaded guilty to dangerous driving causing his death and failing to remain at the scene. He was off duty and was driving his personal vehicle prior to the fatal collision. The case was investigated by the Garda Ombudsman and Fiosru's family liaison officer continues to liaise with Mr. McEnany's family and the coroner's court in advance of the forthcoming inquest into the death.
9: Diggers and a bulldozer are on the site of an old quarry as part of an investigation into the disappearance and murder of Jojo Dollard and Deirdre Jacob. The young women were last seen alive in the 1990s. Our reporter Jessica Woodlock's at the site on the Wicklow Kildare border.
11: The search began this morning, facilitated by the Serious Crime Review Team, the Garda National Bureau of Criminal Investigation and local Gardaí. It's the second search of the site this year after the ground was dug up in February. Over the weekend, initial surveys of the land took place, with excavation work starting this afternoon. Throughout the rest of the week, forensic examinations are expected to get underway. Meanwhile, Gardaí are renewing the appeal for information in relation to Jojo Dullard and Deirdre Jacob. Jojo was last seen alive in November 1995, and her case was upgraded to a murder investigation in 2020, while Deirdre was last seen alive in July 1998, and Gardaí upgraded her case in 2018. Gardaí are asking anyone with information, no matter how small or seemingly insignificant, to contact the Garda confidential line.
9: Donald Trump says the deal struck with Iran to end the war is all signed. Speaking on the sidelines of the G7 summit in France, he said the Strait of Hormuz was partially open and would be completely open by Friday. The framework to end the war he started will be formally signed then. President Trump says he's very happy about the deal.
7: The deal's all signed. And the strait is already partially opened. As you know, they're doing a little hunting for a couple of mines that they've already found. But it's essentially, ships are starting to go out now. On Friday, it'll be completely opened. We got along very well with Iran. It's a different set of leaders.
9: The Taoiseach says Ireland and Britain must share more information on movements within the common travel area. The SEU's commander renewed scrutiny following last week's stabbing in Belfast and the violence that followed. Micheál Martin says greater data sharing between both governments is needed to identify abuses of the system.
12: I have spoken to Keir Starmer about it. We both reaffirmed our commitment to the common travel area. And the situation works both ways. People will abuse the common travel area. What is important is that there is data sharing, intelligence sharing, and that the PSNI and An Garda Síochána work together, and that the British Police and An Garda Síochána with the PSNI all work together.
9: The PSNI has hit back at criticism of its response to last week's disorder in the north. Senior Officer Ryan Henderson says officers undoubtedly saved lives as violence spread across Belfast and other areas, and blamed those responsible for what he described as inexcusable lawlessness. 35 people have been arrested so far and 23 charged. And that's your latest news update at 8:04.
13: And in sport, Cape Verde held Spain to a 0-0 draw to earn an historic point in the first of this evening's World Cup fixtures. Shamrock Rovers captain Pico Lopez played for the full 90 minutes, and the defender helped to keep a clean sheet in Cape Verde's World Cup debut. Their next game is against Uruguay on Sunday, June 21st. And the next game this evening is Belgium against Egypt, which kicked off a few moments ago. Crystal Palace have confirmed the appointment of Pierre Sage as their new manager. He has signed a 3-year deal at Selhurst Park and takes over from Oliver Glasner, who left at the end of last season. Glasner won an FA Cup and UEFA Conference League during his time at Palace. Portuguese manager César Peixoto is the new head coach of Wolverhampton Wanderers. The 46-year-old is replacing Rob Edwards at Molineux and has signed a 2-year contract. Edwards' shock sacking came after he played a big role in the signings of Kieran Trippier and Raúl Jiménez last week. The fixture details have been confirmed for round 3 of the All-Ireland Senior Football Championship. On Saturday, June 20th, Kerry face Armagh at 4pm in Fitzgerald Stadium, and Mayo Meath is on in Castlebar at 6:15. On Sunday, June 21st, Dublin face Donegal in Croke Park at 1:15, and Monaghan face Westmeath at St Tiernach's Park at 4pm. While for the Tulchan Cup semi-finals this Saturday in Croke Park, Down Fermanagh is at 3pm and Offaly Wicklow at 5pm. Andrew Porter has suffered a calf injury and will miss this week's URC final. He sustained his injury during Leinster's semi-final win against the Stormers. Leinster will face the Bulls on Friday without Porter, while Dan Sheehan and Caelan Dorris are to be further assessed this week. And finally, the Irish women's rugby team will travel to South Africa this summer for their first ever tour there. This will be part of the WXV Global Series, and there will be 2 tests on October 24th and 31st. That's your news and sport. I'm Eve Conway. It's 8:06.
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14: A mix of cloud and clear spells this evening. There may be some light rain and coastal fog later tonight. Lowest temperatures of 10 to 14 degrees. And that's the word on weather on East Coast FM.
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Wicklow's favourite radio station, East Coast FM, with Love Songs on the Coast. Fat Larry's band there. And Zoom, welcome in. It's Ryan with you for this Monday night, start of a new week. Got some ABBA coming up in a minute. Some Elton John in there as well. It's after Dusty Springfield and Son of a Preacher Man. It's Love Songs on the Coast from East Coast FM.

0: Wicklow's favourite radio station, East Coast FM, with Love Songs on the Coast. ABBA, of course, and Knowing Me, Knowing You. 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They'll go back in time. You've got to try and figure out the years. It's Freshly Squeezed with Rob and Laura, and it's only here on East Coast FM.
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0: Now, your word on weather. It's going to start off with a mix of cloud and clear spells. Tonight, cloud will increase from the southwest, along with some patchy outbreaks of rain and drizzle. There will be some coastal and hill mist and fog too, and lowest temperatures of 10 to 14 degrees. That's your word on weather from East Coast FM.
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0: Collins and In the Air tonight. It is Love Songs on the Coast with you till 10 o'clock. We've got news at 9 on the way for you next and another hour of great love songs still to come.
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8: At 9, good evening, I'm Tina Gates. A former Garda has been jailed for 6 years for dangerous driving causing death after a fatal hit and run in County Louth. Michael Ball was sentenced to 7 years in prison with a final year suspended after pleading guilty to causing the death of Niall McEnany on the Rathmullen Road in Drogheda in March 2024. The former officer was also banned from driving for 12 years. Dan Pitcher reports.
9: Niall McEnany was killed in a hit and run on the Rathmullen Road in Drogheda in the early hours of the 17th of March 2024. The well-known local GAA man was walking home from a night out with friends at the time. Michael Ball pleaded guilty to dangerous driving causing his death and failing to remain at the scene. He was off duty and was driving his personal vehicle prior to the fatal collision. The case was investigated by the Garda Ombudsman and Fiosru's family liaison officer continues to liaise with Mr. McEnany's family and the coroner's court in advance of the forthcoming inquest into the death.
8: Gardaí have begun a fresh search of an old quarry on the Wicklow-Kildare border as part of the investigation into the disappearances and murders of Jojo Dullard and Deirdre Jacob. Diggers and a bulldozer moved onto the site today with excavation works getting underway following initial surveys at the weekend. It's the second search of the area this year after the ground was excavated there in February. It's the latest development in two of the country's most enduring missing persons cases, with Gardaí once again appealing for information from the public. The jury in the trial of Riad Bushakar has heard from a childcare worker who was injured in the alleged assault and a delivery driver who became involved. The 52-year-old man of no fixed abode was pleading not guilty to 8 charges relating to the alleged incident at Parnell Square in Dublin City on the 23rd of November 2023. Emily Keegan has this report, which listeners may find upsetting.
10: Leanne Flynn, a childcare worker injured during this alleged incident, told the court she spent a month in hospital after being stabbed while dragging Riyad Bouchker away from a group of children. She said among her injuries, both of her lungs collapsed and her diaphragm was severed, resulting in her being put in an induced coma and undergoing two emergency surgeries. She said she was hurt because she intervened, but the accused seemed hell-bent on getting the children. Brazilian delivery driver Chao Benicio also gave evidence today and said he was passing Parnell Square when he saw a fight between a man, a woman and a kid. He said he saw Mr. Bouchker pull a little girl from the woman and stab her. He told the court he got off his bike and removed his helmet, hitting the accused on the head with it. When asked where he believes the girl was stabbed, he said maybe to the neck or chest. The trial continues tomorrow.
8: Donald Trump says he's very happy about signing a deal with Iran. The US president has been speaking in France on the sidelines of the G7 summit. He repeated his claims that ships have started moving through the Strait of Hormuz, insisting it will be completely open by Friday.
11: Very importantly, the oil is plummeting down and the stock market is shooting up like a rocket, and the oil is taking its biggest plunge, and we're into the low numbers. And the main thing is that Iran will not have a nuclear weapon. They fully agreed to that.
8: The government set to introduce a new derelict property tax in 107 cities and towns across the country. The proposal is being brought to Cabinet tomorrow to replace the current 7% derelict sites levy. It follows the Taoiseach's accusations that local councils failed badly at administering the current levy system. Simon Harris says the new tax isn't about increasing government revenue.
12: So this tax, and it's an odd thing for a finance minister to say, we're not seeking to bring in additional money. We're seeking, by highlighting this issue, to start having a conversation where in communities, if people are sitting on a derelict property, they come talk to us. We don't want them to pay their tax. We want them to come talk to us and put that derelict building back into use.
8: And that's your latest news update at 4 minutes past nine.
13: And in sport, it's 1-0 to Egypt at halftime in their match against Belgium this evening. A beautiful strike into the bottom left corner from Imam Ashour opened the scoring. Cape Verde have their first ever World Cup point after holding Spain to a 0-0 draw. Shamrock Rovers captain Pico Lopez played for the full 90 minutes and the defender helped to keep a clean sheet in Cape Verde's World Cup debut. Their next game is against Hungary on Sunday, June 21st. Tunisia head coach Sabri Lamouchi has been sacked after they were beaten 5-1 by Sweden in their opening match of the World Cup. The former Nottingham Forest boss had only been in charge since January. Maldir Kerbayer will take over on an interim basis with matches against Japan and the Netherlands to come. Crystal Palace have confirmed the appointment of Pierre Sage as their new manager. He has signed a 3-year deal at Selhurst Park and takes over from Oliver Glasner, who left at the end of last season. Glasner won an FA Cup and UEFA Conference League title during his time at Palace. The fixture details have been confirmed for round 3 of the All-Ireland Senior Football Championship. On Saturday, June 20th, Kerry face Armagh at 4 p.m. in Fitzgerald Stadium. Mayo Meath is on in Castle Bar at 6:15. And on Sunday, June 21st, Dublin face Donegal in Crow Park at 1:15, while Monaghan face Westmeath at St. Tiernach's Park at 4 p.m. And in the Telchen Cup semi-finals, which are on this Saturday in Crow Park, Down for Mana is at 3 p.m. and Offaly Wicklow at 5 p.m. Andrew Porter has suffered a calf injury and will miss this week's URC final. He sustained his injury during Leinster's semi-final win against the Stormers. Leinster will face the Bulls on Friday without Porter, while Dan Sheehan and Caelan Dorris are to be further assessed this week. And the Irish women's rugby team will travel to South Africa this autumn for their first ever tour there. This will be part of the WXV Global Series, and there will be two tests on October 24th and 31st. That's your news and sport. I'm Eve Conway. It's 6 minutes past nine.
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16: A mix of cloud and clear spells this evening. There may be some light rain and coastal fog later tonight. Lowest temperatures of 10 to 14 degrees. And that's the word on weather on East Coast FM.
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Wicklow's favourite radio station, East Coast FM, with Randy Crawford. A song that was, you might remember, covered, I think it was around about 1996, by Shola Ama. And that is You Might Need Somebody. We've got Police on the way in just a minute. Every Breath You Take. The Righteous Brothers coming up as well. So after David Gray, this is Babylon on East Coast FM.

0: Wicklow's favourite radio station, East Coast FM Police, and Every Breath You Take on Love Songs on the Coast. And don't forget, if you do want to get a dedication or a request on Love Songs on the Coast, please do send us a text 087 77 11 103. And we certainly will do our best to play your favourite love song for you.
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0: Now your word on weather. It's going to start off with a mix of cloud and clear spells. Cloud will increase from the southwest and west, along with some patchy outbreaks of light rain and drizzle overnight. Lowest temperatures 10 to 14 degrees with light southerly or variable breezes. Tomorrow Tuesday looks like it's going to be mostly cloudy with just limited sunny spells, some rain around as well, and temperatures generally 15 to 20 degrees. That's your word on weather from East Coast FM.
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3: There was a certain family from that part of the world whose part of the passage actually went into New Orleans, and they originally came from Shalala, and their surname was Presley. And I think people know, you know, there was one of their descendants who, you know, became somewhat famous in the music scene. 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

0: My Heart. That's wrapping things up for me. I love songs on the coast for this Monday night. Back with you tomorrow night for more great love songs. Hopefully you can tune in from 8 till 10. 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
8: At 10, good evening, I'm Tina Gates. A man in his 70s has died following an incident involving a Lewis tram in Dublin city centre. Emergency services attended the scene on Marlborough Street shortly after 7pm this evening, where the man was pronounced dead. Gardaí have launched an investigation and are appealing for witnesses, and anyone with camera footage from the area is asked to contact them. Lewis Green Line services between St Stephen's Green and Dominic Street are currently suspended. A former Garda has been jailed for 6 years for dangerous driving causing death after a fatal hit and run in County Louth. Michael Ball was sentenced to 7 years in prison with the final year suspended after pleading guilty to causing the death of Niall McInerney on the Rathmullen Road in Drogheda in March 2024. He was also banned from driving for 12 years. Dan Pitcher reports.
9: Niall McInerney was killed in a hit and run on the Rathmullen Road in Drogheda in the early hours of the 17th of March 2024. The well-known local GAA man was walking home from a night out with friends at the time. Michael Ball pleaded guilty to dangerous driving causing his death and failing to remain at the scene. He was off duty and was driving his personal vehicle prior to the fatal collision. The case was investigated by the Garda Ombudsman and Fiosru's family liaison officer continues to liaise with Mr. McInerney's family and the coroner's court in advance of the forthcoming inquest into the death.
8: Gardaí have begun a fresh search of an old quarry on the Wicklow-Kildare border as part of the investigation into the disappearances and murders of Jojo Dullard and Deirdre Jacob. Diggers and a bulldozer moved onto the site today with excavation works getting underway following initial surveys over the weekend. It's the second search of the area this year. The jury in the trial of Riad Boshakar has heard from a childcare worker injured in the alleged assault and a delivery driver who became involved. The 52-year-old man of no fixed abode has pleaded not guilty to 8 charges relating to the alleged incident at Parnell Square in Dublin City on the 23rd of November 2023. Emily Keegan has this report, which listeners may find upsetting.
10: Leanne Flynn, a childcare worker injured during this alleged incident, told the court she spent a month in hospital after being stabbed while dragging Riad Boshakar away from a group of children. She said among her injuries, both of her lungs collapsed and her diaphragm was severed, resulting in her being put in an induced coma and undergoing 2 emergency surgeries. She said she was hurt because she intervened, but the accused seemed hell-bent on getting the children. Brazilian delivery driver Chao Benicio also gave evidence today and said he was passing Parnell Square when he saw a fight between a man, a woman and a kid. He said he saw Mr. Butchker pull a little girl from the woman and stab her. He told the court he got off his bike and removed his helmet, hitting the accused on the head with it. When asked where he believes the girl was stabbed, he said maybe to the neck or chest. The trial continues tomorrow.
8: Donald Trump says he's very happy about signing a deal with Iran. The US president's repeated his claims that ships have started moving through the Strait of Hormuz, insisting it would be completely open by Friday.
11: Very importantly, the oil is plummeting down and the stock market is shooting up like a rocket, and the oil has taken its biggest plunge and we're into the low numbers. And the main thing is that Iran will not have a nuclear weapon. They fully agreed to that.
8: The government is set to introduce a new derelict property tax in over 100 cities and towns across the country. The proposal is being brought to Cabinet tomorrow following the Tánaiste's accusations that local councils failed badly at administering the current levy system.
12: So this tax, and it's an odd thing for a finance minister to say, we're not seeking to bring in additional money. We're seeking, by highlighting this issue, to start having a conversation where in communities, if people are sitting on a derelict property, they come talk to us. We don't want them to pay their tax. We want them to come talk to us and put that derelict building back into use.
8: And that's your latest news update at 10:04.
13: And in sport, it was 1-1 between Egypt and Belgium approaching full-time in tonight's World Cup action. A beautiful strike into the bottom left corner from Aman Ashour opened the scoring for Egypt before half-time. And then just after the hour mark, Mohamed Hani scored an own goal, which drew Belgium level. Cape Verde have earned their first ever World Cup point after holding Spain to a 0-0 draw. Shamrock Rovers captain Pico Lopez played for the full 90 minutes, and the defender helped to keep a clean sheet in Cape Verde's World Cup debut. Cape Verde goalkeeper Vicinha was the hero of the day, making 7 saves to keep the European champions at bay in Atlanta. Vicinha says it's a day he'll never forget.
14: Today the dream come true. We compete against Spain, and it's one of the best national team in the world, and we are very, very happy, very proud of all of the player, all the people from Cape Verde.
13: Leicester have announced former Southampton and Rangers manager Russell Martin as their new manager. He signed a 3-year deal with the League One club. Martin has been out of work since being sacked by Rangers last October. The fixture details have been confirmed for round 3 of the All-Ireland Senior Football Championship. On Saturday, June 20th, Kerry face Armagh at 4 p.m. in Fitzgerald Stadium. Mayo Meath is on in Castlebar at 6:15. And then on Sunday, June 21st, Dublin face Donegal in Croke Park at 1:15. And Monaghan face Westmeath at St Tiernach's Park at 4 p.m. While for the Tailteann Cup semi-finals, which are on this Saturday in Croke Park, Down Fermanagh is at 3 p.m. and Offaly Wicklow at 5 p.m. And finally, Andrew Porter has suffered a calf injury and will miss this week's URC final. He sustained his injury during Leinster's semi-final win against the Stormers. Leinster will face the Bulls on Friday without Porter, while Dan Sheehan and Caelan Dorris are to be further assessed this week. That's your news and sport. I'm Eve Conway. It's 10:06.
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15: A mix of cloud and clear spells this evening. There may be some light rain and coastal fog later tonight. Lowest temperatures of 10 to 14 degrees. And that's the word on weather on East Coast FM.

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6: At 11, good evening, I'm Tina Gates. Gardaí have launched an investigation following the discovery of a woman's body at a house in County Waterford. The body of a woman believed to be in her 80s was found at a property in the Ardsala area near Yall Bridge shortly after 2 o'clock this afternoon. The coroner and the office of the state pathologist has been notified, and the Garda Technical Bureau has been asked to assist with the investigation. Gardaí are appealing to anyone who was in the area in recent days, particularly motorists with dash cam footage, to come forward. A man in his 70s has died following an incident involving a Lewis tram in Dublin city centre. Emergency services attended the scene on Marlborough Street shortly after 7 o'clock this evening, where the man was pronounced dead. Gardaí have launched an investigation and are appealing for witnesses and anyone with camera footage from the area to contact them. Lewis Green Line services between St Stephen's Green and Dominic Street are currently suspended. The government is set to introduce a new derelict property tax in 100 cities and towns across the country. The proposal has been brought to Cabinet tomorrow following the Taoiseach's accusations that local councils failed badly at administering the current levy system. Simon Harris says the new tax isn't about increasing government revenue.
7: So this tax, and it's an odd thing for a finance minister to say, we're not seeking to bring in additional money. We're seeking, by highlighting this issue, to start having a conversation where in communities, if people are sitting on a derelict property, they come talk to us. We don't want them to pay their tax. We want them to come talk to us and put that derelict building back into use.
6: Three men are in custody following a serious assault in Derry. The arrests were made after a man in his 20s was injured in an attack in the Leckie Road area at around 11 a.m. this morning. Police say the victim's injuries are not believed to be life-threatening. They've also appealed to the public not to circulate footage of the incident on social media. The Taoiseach says Ireland and Britain must share more information on movements within the common travel area. The issue's come under renewed scrutiny following last week's stabbing in Belfast and the violence that followed. Some unionist politicians have called for tougher immigration controls along the border. Micheál Martin says greater data sharing between both governments is needed to identify abuses of the system.
8: I have spoken to Keir Starmer about it. We both reaffirmed our commitment to the common travel area, and the situation works both ways. People will abuse the common travel area. What is important is that there is data sharing, intelligence sharing, and that the PSNI and Garda Síochána work together, and that the British Police and Garda Síochána with the PSNI all work together.
6: The jury in the trial of Riad Bhushikar has heard evidence from a childcare worker seriously injured during the alleged attack at Parnell Square in Dublin. The court heard Leanne Flynn spent a month in hospital after intervening, while a delivery driver told jurors he struck the accused with his helmet after witnessing the incident. Mr. Bhushikar, who is 52 and of no fixed abode, denies 8 charges arising from the alleged attack in November 2023. The trial continues tomorrow. Gardaí began a fresh search of an old quarry on the Wicklow-Kildare border as part of the investigation into the disappearances and murders of Jojo Dullard and Deirdre Jacob. Diggers and a bulldozer moved into the site today, with excavation works getting underway following initial surveys over the weekend. It's the second search of the area this year. And Donald Trump says he's very happy about signing a deal with Iran. The US president's repeated his claims that ships have started moving through the Strait of Hormuz, insisting it'll be completely open by Friday.
1: Very importantly, the oil is plummeting down and the stock market is shooting up like a rocket, and the oil is taking its biggest plunge, and we're into the low numbers. And the main thing is that Iran will not have a nuclear weapon. They fully agreed to that.
6: And that's your latest news update at 4 minutes past 11.
9: And in sport, it was 1-1 between Egypt and Belgium at full-time in tonight's World Cup action. A beautiful strike into the bottom left corner from Imam Ashour opened the scoring for Egypt before half-time, and then just after the hour mark, Mohamed Hani scored an own goal which drew Belgium level. Cape Verde have earned their first ever World Cup point after holding Spain to a nil-all draw. Shamrock Rovers captain Pico Lopez played for the full 90 minutes and the defender helped to keep a clean sheet in Cape Verde's World Cup debut. Goalkeeper Virginia was the hero of the day, making seven saves to keep the European champions at bay in Atlanta. Virginia says it's a day he'll never forget.
10: Today the dream come true. We compete against Spain and it's one of the best national team in the world. And we are very, very happy, very proud of all of the player, all the people from Cape Verde.
9: Leicester have announced former Southampton and Rangers manager Russell Martin as their new manager. He signed a three-year deal with the League One club. Martin's been out of work since being sacked by Rangers last October. The fixture details have been confirmed for round three of the All-Ireland Senior Football Championship. On Saturday, June 20th, Kerry face Armagh at 4 p.m. in Fitzgerald Stadium. Mayo Meath is on in Castlebar at 6:15. And on Sunday, June 21st, Dublin face Donegal in Croke Park at 1:15. And Monaghan face Westmeath at St Tiernach's Park at 4 p.m. While for the Tailteann Cup semi-finals this Saturday in Croke Park, Down Fermanagh is at 3 p.m. and Offaly Wicklow at 5 p.m. And finally, Andrew Porter has suffered a calf injury and will miss this week's URC final. He sustained his injury during Leinster's semi-final win against the Stormers. Leinster will face the Bulls on Friday without Porter, while Dan Sheehan and Caelan Dorris are to be further assessed this week. That's your news and sport. I'm Eve Conway and it's 6 minutes past the hour.
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12: A mix of cloud and clear spells this evening. There may be some light rain and coastal fog later tonight. Lowest temperatures of 10 to 14 degrees. And that's the word on weather on East Coast FM.
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0: midnight. Good evening, I'm Tina Gates. Gardaí have launched an investigation following the discovery of a woman's body at a house in County Waterford. The body of a woman believed to be in her 80s was found at a property in the Ardsala area near Yall Bridge shortly after 2 o'clock this afternoon. The coroner and the Office of the State Pathologist have been notified and the Gardaí Technical Bureau has been asked to assist with the investigation. Gardaí are appealing to anyone who was in the area in recent days, particularly motorists with dash cam footage, to come forward. A man in his 70s has died following an incident involving a Lewis tram in Dublin city centre this evening. Emergency services attended the scene on Marlborough Street shortly after 7 o'clock, where the man was pronounced dead. Gardaí have launched an investigation and are appealing for witnesses and anyone with camera footage from the area to contact them. Lewis Green Line services between St Stephen's Green and Dominic Street were suspended. The government is set to introduce a new derelict property tax in over 100 cities and towns right across the country. The proposal is being brought to Cabinet tomorrow following the Taoiseach's accusations that local councils failed badly at administering the current levy system. Simon Harris says the new tax isn't about increasing government revenue.
1: So this tax, and it's an odd thing for a finance minister to say, we're not seeking to bring in additional money. We're seeking, by highlighting this issue, to start having a conversation where communities, if people are sitting on a derelict property, they come talk to us. We don't want them to pay their tax. We want them to come talk to us and put that derelict building back into use.
0: Three men are in custody following a serious assault in Derry. The arrests were made after a man in his 20s was injured in an attack in the Lecky Road area around 11 a.m. this morning. Police say the victim's injuries are not believed to be life-threatening. They've also appealed to the public not to circulate footage of the incident on social media. The Taoiseach says Ireland and Britain must share more information on movements within the common travel area. The issue has come under renewed scrutiny following last week's stabbing in Belfast and the violence that followed. Some unionist politicians have called for tougher immigration controls along the border. Micheál Martin says greater data sharing between both governments is needed to identify abuses of the system.
2: I have spoken to Keir Starmer about it. We both reaffirmed our commitment to the common travel area. And the situation works both ways. People will abuse the common travel area. What is important is that there is data sharing, intelligence sharing, and that the PSNI and Garda Síochána work together, and that the British Police and Garda Síochána with the PSNI all work together.
0: The jury in the trial of Riad Bhushikar has heard evidence from a childcare worker seriously injured during the alleged attack at Parnell Square in Dublin. The court heard Leanne Flynn spent a month in hospital after intervening, while a delivery driver told jurors he struck the accused with his helmet after witnessing the incident. Mr Bhushikar, who's 52 and of no fixed abode, denies 8 charges arising from the alleged attack in November 2023. The trial continues tomorrow. Gardaí have begun a fresh search of an old quarry on the Wicklow-Kildare border as part of the investigation into the disappearances and murders of Jojo Dullard and Deirdre Jacob. Diggers and a bulldozer moved onto the site today, with excavation works getting underway following initial surveys over the weekend. It's the second search of the area this year. And Donald Trump says he's very happy about signing a deal with Iran. The US president's repeated his claims that ships have started moving through the Strait of Hormuz, insisting it'll be completely open by Friday.
3: Very importantly, the oil is plummeting down and the stock market is shooting up like a rocket, and the oil is taking its biggest plunge, and we're into the low numbers. And the main thing is that Iran will not have a nuclear weapon. They fully agreed to that.
0: And that's your latest news update at 4 minutes past midnight.
4: And in sport, it was 1-1 between Egypt and Belgium at full time in tonight's World Cup action. A beautiful strike into the bottom left corner from Imam Ashour opened the scoring for Egypt before half time, and then just after the hour mark, Mohamed Hani scored an own goal which drew Belgium level. Cape Verde have earned their first ever World Cup point after holding Spain to a nil-all draw. Shamrock Rovers captain Pico Lopez played for the full 90 minutes and the defender helped to keep a clean sheet in Cape Verde's World Cup debut. Goalkeeper Virginia was the hero of the day, making 7 saves to keep the European champions at bay in Atlanta. Virginia says it's a day he'll never forget.
5: Today the dream come true. We compete against Spain and it's one of the best national team in the world. And we are very, very happy, very proud of all of the players, all the people from Cape Verde.
4: Leicester have announced former Southampton and Rangers manager Russell Martin as their new manager. He signed a 3-year deal with the League One club. Martin's been out of work since being sacked by Rangers last October. The fixture details have been confirmed for round 3 of the All-Ireland Senior Football Championship. On Saturday, June 20th, Kerry face Armagh at 4pm in Fitzgerald Stadium. Mayo Meath is on in Castlebar at 6:15. And on Sunday, June 21st, Dublin face Donegal in Croke Park at 1:15. And Monaghan face Westmeath at St Tiernach's Park at 4pm. While for the Tailteann Cup semi-finals this Saturday in Croke Park, Down Fermanagh is at 3pm and Offaly Wicklow at 5pm. And finally, Andrew Porter has suffered a calf injury and will miss this week's URC final. He sustained his injury during Leinster's semi-final win against the Stormers. Leinster will face the Bulls on Friday without Porter, while Dan Sheehan and Caelan Doris are to be further assessed this week. That's your news and sport. I'm Eve Conway and it's 6 minutes past the hour.
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8: A mix of cloud and clear spells this evening. There may be some light rain and coastal fog later tonight. Lowest temperatures of 10 to 14 degrees. And that's the word on weather on East Coast FM.
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0: Every Thursday morning on East Coast FM, we do give a pet a home with killcoolvets.ie to try and rehome some pets right across County Wicklow.
1: We've had cats, we've had dogs, we've had hens, we've even had donkeys. And people across Wicklow have opened their hearts and homes to find the newest member of their family.
0: So if you want to get involved, tune in every Thursday, 25 to 8 here on East Coast.